0: Oh, I get to talk. You want to say something, Brother Huff? He said we had 30 seconds.
1: They pray it up. Of course, prayer helps.
0: Oh, absolutely. Absolutely. So, we have a meeting this weekend. I will give you feedback, let you know how that works out, and okay. Keep you posted, good brother. So,
1: ready, sir.
0: Oh, and also, we've got summer jobs for young people. I forgot to mention that. And you can find out about those at the same number, 868-1340. Those are summer jobs for youth and young adults, starting actually at age 13 all the way up to age 21. So if you know anybody that needs a job, we do have limited spaces, and that will be for summer employment. That will start on the first Monday after the 4th of July. That will be a 6-week program. 6-week program. And if they do well, the potential to get hired in full-time employment. So something to think about, something to check out. And
1: thanks for that information, but I got a 20-year-old I need to put to work someplace. trying to help him out.
0: Okay.
1: But thanks for the information.
0: I will. So
1: thank you, sir.
0: Yes. So we're out of here. Talk to you later. See you next week.
1: All right.
0: Thank you so much.
1: All right, sir.
0: Mm-hmm, bye.
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2: Amen, amen. Welcome to Your Life with Purpose. I am your host, Pastor Kelly Jackson. As always, it is a blessing to be with you all each and every week. If you're listening to the sound of my voice right now, God is still good. God is still blessing, and that is enough to give him praise for. Amen, amen. As always, we start off with our declaration. Our declaration is found in Romans, the 8th chapter and the 28th verse, and it reads, "And we know that all things work together for good to them that love God, to them who are the called according to his purpose." Not according to our own purpose, but according to God's purpose. Amen, amen. Well, for the month of January, I want to talk about next level faith. Next level faith. That is our conversation for the month of January as we share these episodes with you all, these broadcasts with you. And as we enter into this new space, we are in 2026 now. As we enter into this new space, oftentimes when we come into the new year, we make a lot of statements. We make a lot of declarations. We make a lot of what we call resolutions. We talk about how we're going to change our mindset about this or that. We talk about how we're going to change our set of friends or the places that we hang out. We talk about even changing churches. We talk about a whole lot of different things that we're going to do different in the new year. We even talk about having good health and trying to make better choices when we eat and maybe even pressing our way and heading to the gym to get ourselves into better shape. We make a lot of declarations and a lot of resolutions at the beginning of the year. But one of the things that I think we need to focus on often is we need to focus on a new level of faith. And many of us, many of you probably under the sound of my voice,

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That address is 19320 Van Dyke Avenue, near 7 Mile, in Detroit, Michigan, 48234. Again, 19320 Van Dyke Avenue, Detroit, Michigan, 48234. Right near Van Dyke and 7 Mile. 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We are available on Facebook. Again, search Kelly R. Jackson Ministries. Like and follow our Facebook page there. You can also find us on YouTube by searching Kelly R. Jackson Ministries on YouTube. Be sure to hit that subscribe button. 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So here's what we're going to do. We're going to go to our first song of the day. We come out of that song, we'll have this conversation. We'll begin this conversation, Next Level Faith, right here on the Your Life with Purpose radio broadcast.

0: Amen, amen. You're tuning into Your Life with Purpose. I'm your host, Pastor Kelly Jackson. Let's dive into this conversation that we're having in the month of January, Next Level Faith. And I want to make sure that I'm clear again, as we shared in the open on today, as we share when we come into these broadcasts. And I talked about the fact that, you know, when we come into the new year, we make a lot of declarations and a lot of resolutions. And we talk about things that we want to do different and we want to do better. And I want to be clear, I'm not against any of those things. Every year, I think I share this with you all regularly on this radio broadcast when we come into the new year. And I bring up the fact that my wife and I will sit down at the beginning of the year now with my 13-year-old as well. 6-year-old ain't quite there yet, but we all sit down together. We set our goals for the year. And so we understand that you got to make some resolution. You got to make some declarations. You got to say, hey, this time around, this year, I want to do things a little bit differently. Everybody should be. Now, again, I know we ought to be evaluating ourselves all the time, but especially when you come into a new year, because once you're closing out something, you should be looking and saying, wait, how do we do with this? How do we do with the last year? How do we do with the last season? How do we do with the last semester if you're in school? When you're closing out something, you should always be kind of evaluating and say, how did we do back here? And did we do good enough? And could we have done better? Is there anything that we need to improve on as we move forward? So I want to make sure that I'm clear. I don't want you to think that there's anything wrong with you making a resolution, making a declaration, having a plan to do things better, or whatever the case may be. But for the purposes of our conversation, I don't want you to forget that there's always, always a good time to upgrade our faith. And many of us, we have it in our minds that, you know, my faith is strong. You know, I believe that my faith is strong too, but we could always use improvement. There's always going to be some things that come along where we're sitting back and we're saying, are you sure, God? Are you really in this with me, God? And so we need a next level of faith. Now, our scripture today, I want to share some scripture with you on today from the Gospel that's recorded by John, rather, chapter 20, verses 24 through 29. I'm going to look at that today. Again, the Gospel is recorded by John, chapter 20, verses 24 through 29. You can go ahead and pull that up, and I'm going to share it with you from the New Living Translation. But I wanted to have this conversation surrounding this text because, again, a lot of times when it comes down to faith, you know, this next level faith, you know, when you go higher, you know, you got to trust God more. And you may be trusting him for things that have not been revealed yet. That's what faith is. What does the Bible say in Hebrews 11:1? It said faith is the substance of things hoped for, the evidence of things not seen. We have not seen it yet. And so we got to make sure when we go on to this next level, we're trying to do this thing a little bit higher, trying to go a little deeper in God, that we actually have the faith to match where we're going. Because again, sometimes, y'all, God don't give us all the details. Many times, quite honestly, he don't give us all the details, and that's what we just have to trust him. And so let me go to the scripture. I want to make sure I read it today. Again, the gospel is recorded by John, chapter 20, verses 24 through 29. I'm going to read that for you from the New Living Translation. Here is what the Bible says. It says, one of the 12 disciples, Thomas, nicknamed the twin, was not with the others when Jesus came. They told him, we have seen the Lord. But he replied, I won't believe it unless I see the nail wounds in his hands, put my fingers into them, and place my hand into the wound in his side. 8 days later, the disciples were together again, and this time Thomas was with them. The doors were locked, but suddenly, as before, Jesus was standing among them. Peace be with you, he said. Then he said to Thomas, put your finger here and look at my hands. Put your hand into the wound in my side. Don't be faithless any longer. Believe. Verse 28. My Lord and my God, Thomas exclaimed. Then Jesus told him, you believe because you have seen me. Blessed are those who believe without seeing me. So that's the gospel that's recorded by John chapter 20, verses 24 through 29. And so we see here, and even as I was reading this, the Holy Spirit showed me something. I want to make sure that I talk about it very quickly because it's not in my notes. I want to make sure I talk about it before I forget. Right around verse 26, the Bible says here again, Thomas said, I won't believe it until I see everything I need to see. Then I'll believe. Now, I want you to know, by the way, that's not faith. Faith is not when you've seen everything. It's easier to believe, as Jesus discussed here, and I'll talk to you about that in just a second. But in verse 26, after Thomas says this, I'm not going to believe anything until I see it. The Bible says 8 days later, the disciples were together again, rather. This time, Thomas was with them. And so even as I was reading this, again, this is not in my notes, but even as I was reading this, the Bible says that 8 days later, so Thomas was walking around doubting. This is where doubting Thomas comes from, by the way. Thomas was walking around doubting for another 8 days because he did not have visual confirmation of what Jesus said he was going to do. Even though the disciples had said to him, these are people that are supposed to be able to trust, right? The disciples had said to him, no, we've seen him. We've seen him. And he says, well, I don't care what y'all say. I won't believe it until I have evidence. So what Thomas is doing, and y'all give Thomas a break. He's saying something we had never seen before. What Thomas is doing, he's not operating in faith. Now, again, you could also make the argument that neither are the others because they've seen him. But think about this. 8 days later, that means that they're sitting around talking about Jesus and Thomas sitting there saying, I don't believe none of this stuff, right? True faith, y'all. Now, this is in the notes. True faith is believing before seeing. What true faith is. It's believing before seeing. So we talk about Hebrews 11 and 1, right? The substance of things hoped for, the evidence of things not seen. And I can tell you this is a great challenge as a pastor of a church, is trying to tell people that I see things, you know, and God says, I'm going to do this for you. And I believe him on faith. Sometimes God said, I want you to do this at the church. And there's no money to do what he's saying do. And I say, okay, we're going to do it because I trust you. Now, again, as I share with people when it comes down to this faith thing, I say, I wasn't born like this. I didn't get this way overnight. It took some time, y'all. I'm going to talk about that in just a second. So true faith is believing before seeing. So now, again, when you think about Thomas and the disciples said, we saw him. He says, well, until I see him, I'm not going to take your word for it. I've seen him do a lot of things. I've witnessed the healing of the sick. I've witnessed the casting out of demons. I've witnessed dead being raised. But until I see this, he said, I'm not going to believe. So let's go further here. Our past experiences with Jesus should inform our current faith in Jesus. Our past experiences with Jesus should inform our current faith in Jesus. So why should Thomas had believed? Because he had experience with Jesus. So as you and I try to go to the next level in faith, because again, we should always be trying to climb. As you and I decide to go to the next level in faith in this new year, we decide to go to the next level. We should say, okay, what has Jesus done in the past? What has been my experience with Jesus? How has Jesus done whatever Jesus has done in my life? How has he done it? Has he come through in ways that I can't even explain? Has he shown up in ways that I couldn't keep up with? Has he done Jesus type things in my life? Because if he has, then I have some experience with him. And so again, when I say to our church family, this is what the Lord is leading us to do. When they say, well, how do you know? I say, well, I got some experience with God. I've seen him bring the money when there was no money. I've seen him bring the people when there were no people. I've seen him move in a church, again, as I've often testified, that started off with me, my wife, and my two children. Now we have membership. So my past experiences, I was informing my current faith in Jesus. I've seen him do it. It was a song years ago, I believe, Kurt Carr sang it. He said, I've seen him do it. How do y'all know? I've seen him do it. I got experience with him, right? And so even as we looked at the text on today, before we get ready to get out of here, Thomas, you know, even though the disciples are saying something just, you know, otherworldly, and that's why I say, y'all give Thomas a break. They're saying, no, he got up like you said he would. And we love to pretend that we would have believed it. But you don't know what you would have done in that situation. Now, it's interesting that Thomas was looking at these other disciples and said, I don't trust y'all. And that's interesting, right? But again, his past experiences with Jesus. Let me see that. Let me think about this. If I'm Thomas, well, I've seen him get other people up. He couldn't get himself up. Maybe he could. Last note I want to give you this before we get out of here all day. God will show himself, but he will do it in his time. So understand this. If you read the text, before we get out of here, you read the text. Jesus shows up, as the Bible said, 8 days later, he showed up. But he was already aware of how Thomas felt. That's that whole God in the flesh thing. And he shows up. He says, peace be with you. By the way, Thomas, come on over here. Let me give you some evidence. Let me give you some proof, because you seem to require some proof that I'm really who I am. And so he gives it to him 8 days later. But God will show himself, but he will do it in his own time. That means that at any time, when they were having that conversation, Jesus could have showed up and said, okay, I hear you doubting, Thomas. He came back 8 days later. Now, again, this ain't in the Bible, but no doubt the conversations were being had amongst these men. I'm telling you, we saw him. Thomas, well, where is he? How come he's not here now? Y'all understand? But God will show himself, and he'll do it in his own time. So this next level of faith, y'all, is going to require us to obviously believe some things we have not seen, and honestly believe some things that sometimes are unbelievable. But you have to say, what is my past experience with Jesus? Has he done some unbelievable things before? Has he showed up before in my life where I couldn't explain it? Has he, as we used to say, made a way out of no way? If he did it before, he can handle me in this new season. But I need to increase my faith. Because even as this text, and I promise I'll wrap this up here, even as this text is showing, Jesus has taken them higher in faith because of everything that they've seen him do. Getting up out of the grave wasn't one of them. And he says, listen, you got to go higher. You got to believe this is really me, because y'all going to have to spread this gospel. Y'all going to have to tell somebody. And it's really going to be hard to convince somebody of something that you yourself don't believe in. So let that be a blessing to you. That's all the time that we have. I pray that you all were blessed by what we shared in this opening broadcast, Next Level of Faith. We'll have more for you on next week in this particular series. Right now, we're going to go to our last song break of the day, and then we'll give you our close, and we'll be out of here right here on the Your Life with Purpose radio broadcast.
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1: 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Amen, amen. You're tuned into Your Life of Purpose. I'm your host, Pastor Kelly Jackson. I pray that you all enjoyed what we shared on today's broadcast for our January series, Next Level Faith. The new year is about new beginnings, but for every new level that we ascend to, we're going to need another level of faith. Don't assume that a change in year automatically means that we won't be challenged. It's often in new seasons that we uncover new deficiencies as well. We will need greater faith and a stronger prayer life to endure. We can make it. We've just got to keep the faith. So I pray that you all enjoyed what we shared on today, Next Level Faith. If the Lord says so, we will have more on Next Level Faith on next week's broadcast. I also want to make sure that I invite you to check out my podcast, The Purpose and Beyond Podcast. Wherever you stream your podcast, I believe those podcast episodes will also be a blessing to you. I want you to remember, as always, the prayers of a righteous man still does avail as much. And if it is the Lord's will, we will see you all on next week. God bless you and God keep you is my prayer.

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我。

0: care what you're going through. Feels like you're down for the last count. It ain't over. Feels like you cried your last tear. Not over. Not over. Not over. Not over. God has the final say. God has the final say. God has the final say. That said you wouldn't make it, but God has the final say. That said you won't be nothing, but God has the final say. That say you ain't going nowhere, you ain't about nothing, but God has the final say.
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know, the Bible says in Psalm 27 and 13, David said, I had fainted lest I had believed to see the goodness of God in the land of the living. And what we come to understand and know that even when it doesn't look good, it works for the good. To all those that are called according to his purpose, help me say,

Gospel 1440 AM is WMKM, Inkster, Detroit. Welcome back to the family.

Richards. Sitting down in the wood. And it says they had a choir there. And they could sing real well. And there was an old deacon there. Had been going to that church for a mighty long time. And every Sunday morning, he would always beg that choir director, said, "Listen, would you let me sing a song?" He said, "I got a song that I want to sing."

Why? He said you got a trembling in your voice. Yeah. Heard the old man say, and y'all might not believe it, but when you get old, won't folks do you like that? When you get old,

And they knew that the old man wasn't sitting in the corner. And they went on back to church that next Sunday morning. And they knew that the old man still wasn't sitting in the corner. They get worried now. And they went on back that next Sunday morning. And they knew that the old man still wasn't sitting in the corner. Somebody began to ask questions about him. Did anybody see the old man? Look at him. Is anybody heard from the old man? Finally, a voice just came down from heaven. Wait, I believe I'm gonna let Daddy tell you what the voice said.

it be good. When we get there, what I like about it, there'll be no more senior choir, no more young adult choir, no more inspirational choir. But I'm talking about when we get there, everybody's gonna get together. No more jealousy, no more hatred, no more envy. You know how sometimes your body get tired? You see, there'll be no more Mondays and Tuesdays and Wednesdays and Thursdays and Fridays and Saturdays. But every day is gonna be something, y'all. I better let this alone. This thing getting good to me. Let me ask you something. Can I let that explain?

y'all. 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Y'all excuse me for a minute. It makes me feel good tonight to be able to stand here and put my arms around my neck.

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I don't want you to say it because I'm asking you, but if this fit the way you feel, let me ask you something. Won't God be a father for you? Won't God be a father?

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The Lord is my light and my salvation.

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I'm talking about what God has done for you. Just take 10 more seconds, because for some of y'all, he's been better than that. It was not because of any goodness of your own, but he sent two watchmen called grace and mercy. And if it hadn't been for

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He restoreth my soul. 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And sometimes, the soul doesn't get the notice. It has a hole in it due to things that's happened in the past. Hurt, abuse, molestation. But we want to speak to you today and tell you that God wants to heal the hole in your soul. Some people's actions are not because their spirit is wrong, but it's because the past has left a hole in their soul. May this wisdom help you get over your past and remind you that God wants to heal the hole in your soul. I have my

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So I'm speaking for all of you listening, starting here, starting now. The things that hurt you in the past won't control your future. Starting now, this is a new day.

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Come on, look at your neighbor and tell them it's a yes for me. You ought to look at your neighbor and scream at him and say, it's a yes for me. I tried no and it didn't work. I tried maybe and it didn't work. I tried almost and it didn't work. But look at your neighbor and say, it's a yes for me. I believe I'm going to sing what you really want to hear, but I got to tell somebody how good he's been.

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Scream at him. Tell him you don't know where he brought me from. You don't know where he brought me from.

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It ain't over. I don't care what you're going through. Feels like you're down for the last count. It ain't over. Feels like you cried your last tear. Not over. Not over. Not over. Not over. God has the final say. God has the final say. God has the final say. That said you wouldn't make it, but God has the final say. That said you won't be nothing, but God has the final say. That say you ain't going nowhere, you ain't about nothing.

You know, the Bible says in Psalm 27 and 13, David said, I had fainted, lest I had believed to see the goodness of God in the land of the living. And what we come to understand and know that even when it doesn't look good, it works for the good. To all those that are called according to his purpose, help me say,

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Welcome back to the family.

church. Sit down in the wood. And at the church, they had a choir there. And they could sing real well. And there was an old deacon there. Had been going to that church for a mighty long time. Every Sunday morning, he would always beg that choir director, said, "Listen, would you let me sing a song?" He said, "I got a song that I want to sing.

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And y'all might not believe it, but when you get old, won't folks do you like that? When you get old, people are just

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And they went on back to church that next Sunday morning. And they looked at the old man still when sitting in the corner. They get worried now. And they went on back that next Sunday morning. And they know that the old man still wasn't sitting in the corner.

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y'all. 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Y'all excuse me for a minute. 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

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I don't want you to say it because I'm asking you, but if this isn't the way you feel, let me ask you something. Won't God be a father for you? Won't God be a father?

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The Lord is my light and my salvation.

Now, I'm going to take you to Sunday morning, praise and worship, old school style. Can I get some help in the house?

10 seconds and think about what God has done in your life. 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I'm talking about what God has done for you. Just take 10 more seconds, because for some of y'all, he's been better than that. It was not because of any goodness of your own, but he sent two watchmen called grace and mercy. And if it hadn't been for the grace of God, you should have been. If it hadn't

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He leads me beside still waters. He restoreth my soul. 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And sometimes, the soul doesn't get the notice. It has a hole in it due to things that's happened in the past, hurt, abuse, molestation. But we want to speak to you today and tell you that God wants to heal the hole in your soul. Some people's actions are not because their spirit is wrong, but it's because the past has left a hole in their soul. May this wisdom help you get over your past and remind you that God wants to heal the hole in your soul. I have my sister, Leandria, here. She's going to help me share this wisdom and tell this story.

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Amen. 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So I'm speaking for all of you listening, starting here, starting now. The things that hurt you in the past will control your future. Starting now.

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It's a yes for me. Come on, look at your neighbor and tell him it's a yes for me. You ought to look at your neighbor and scream at him and say, it's a yes for me. I tried no and it didn't work. I tried maybe and it didn't work. I tried almost and it didn't work. But look at your neighbor and say, it's a yes for me. I believe I'm going to sing what you really want to hear, but I got to tell somebody how good he's been. Scream at your neighbor and say, I'm still.

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You don't know where he brought me from.

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And there was an old deacon that had been going to that church for a mighty long time. Every Sunday morning, he would always beg that choir director to listen.

spirit. 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When you get old,

0: the corner. And they went on back to church that next Sunday morning. And they looked at the old man still wasn't sitting in the corner.
1: They get worried now. And they went on back that next
0: Sunday morning. And they know that the old man still wasn't sitting in the corner. Somebody began to ask questions about him. Did anybody seen the old man?
1: Look at here.
0: Is anybody heard from the old man? Finally, a voice just came down from heaven waiting.

it be good. When we get there, what I like about it, there'll be no more senior choir, no more young adult choir, no more inspirational choir. But I'm talking about when we get there, everybody's gonna get together. No more jealousy, no more hatred, no more envy. 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But every day is gonna be something, y'all. I better let this alone. This thing getting good to me. Let me ask you something. Can I let that sing?

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Those of you that don't have a daddy, let me ask you something. I don't want you to say it because I'm asking you, but if this isn't the way you feel, let me ask you something. Won't God be a father for you? Won't God be a father for you? One of these days, when this old war is over, we're gonna take off these old shoes we got on, put on a pair of old slippers.

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I'm talking about what God has done for you. Just take 10 more seconds, because for some of y'all, he's been better than that. It was not because of any goodness of your own, but he sent two watchmen called grace and mercy. And if it hadn't been for the grace of God, you should have been. 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

He leads me beside still waters. 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But sometimes, the soul doesn't get the notice. It has a hole in it due to things that's happened in the past. Hurt, abuse, molestation. But we want to speak to you today and tell you that God wants to heal the hole in your soul. Some people's actions are not because their spirit is wrong, but it's because the past has left a hole in their soul. May this wisdom help you get over your past and remind you that God wants to heal the hole in your soul. I have my

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Amen. Now when we pray, we want to end that with a declaration, a decree. So I'm speaking for all of you listening, starting here, starting now.

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1: Welcome to the Love in Action broadcast with Pastor George Houston. Christ calls us to love with actions and in truth. So get ready, because something's good is about to happen in your life.

This is Pastor George Houston. Welcome to the Love in Action broadcast. Glad you joined us today as we look at walking in love. You know, God wants you to not to only to think about your own things, but the things of others. He wants you to have a concern that goes beyond just you, that you can look around at your friends, your family, your neighborhood, your city, your nation, even the world, and you desire to not only to be blessed, but to be a blessing. So today, as we're looking at blessings, I want to talk to you about a blessing that Jesus spoke about. This blessing was not necessarily mentioned in the blessings of Abraham, but it was implied. And if you know the blessings of Abraham, God promised to bless him and make him great, make his name great. He said that he would bless him going out and coming in. He just pronounced seven blessings upon Abraham. And those blessings included that God would bless those that bless him, that he would curse those that curse him, and in him should all families of the earth be blessed. Well, today I want to talk to you about the greatest blessing that we could have, and that is to have treasure in heaven. That when we take and we have the natural resources of this world, we have money, we have our gifts, our abilities, we have all the resources available to us, but we use them for something that has eternal value with God. That is something that gives us a true treasure. Jesus said that we shouldn't lay up for ourselves treasure upon the earth where moth and rust corrupt and where thieves break through and steal. In other words, we could have this kind of wealth, but it's going to canker. It's not going to endure. It's not an everlasting wealth. He says that we can lay up for ourselves treasure that is in heaven. And you know something about treasure, wherever your treasure is, that's where your heart's going to be. If you put all of your time, your talents, and your energy into something, that's where your heart is. Some people, their treasure is their children. Some people, their treasure is their health, their physical health. They'll work out, they'll go to the gym, they'll admire their physique. And some people, their treasure is their bank account, the amount of money they have. And Jesus says that we are not to lay up for ourselves treasures upon the earth. Now, there is a story in Matthew chapter 19 about the rich young ruler. The man came to Jesus and he wanted to know, what did he need to do to enter the kingdom? What did he need to do that he could have everlasting life is literally what he asked. And Jesus told him, you know the commandments, obey all the commandments, you know. He said, which? You know, he said, honor your mother, your father, blah, blah, blah. And the man said, you know, that's great. I've done all of this from my youth. But evidently the man still knew somehow or some way that he was lacking. He says, what do I lack still? And in chapter 19, verse 21, Jesus answered, if you want to be perfect, go sell your possessions and give to the poor, and you will have treasures in heaven. Then come follow me. Now, here's this man, and actually, he's being invited to be a follower of Jesus, to be one of his disciples. Who knows? This man may have attained unto a level like unto the apostle John or Peter or one of the great apostles. But the Bible doesn't say that. Jesus told him, I want you to come follow me. But first, I want you to sell what you have.
Sell everything you have. Give it to the poor. And he says, when you do that, once you give to the poor, he says, you will have treasures in heaven. The Bible says, he that gives to the poor lends to the Lord, and that which he has given, I will repay. So he would have been making a heavenly investment. He would have been investing in his heavenly bank account. He would have been given towards that which is eternal. And I want to remind you that when you bless those that cannot repay you, when you remember the poor, when you remember those that are lacking, when you give to others, then you are doing something that God has said you are laying up for yourself treasures in heaven. Now, I like some of these different bond accounts that might pay 9%. I like some of these, you know, stocks that you can invest in and your money can double or quadruple in a short time. I think those are great. But the greatest investment that you can make is to invest in your heavenly bank account, that you can have treasures in heaven. This is what Jesus is calling his church and his people, that they will not be so overwhelmed by the spirit of this age that we neglect to show love and kindness and mercy to those around us. See, it's really a condition of the heart. Our heart will determine the level of blessing that we can receive. Now, this man, it sounded like he was about to lose something. It sounded like Jesus wanted him to let go of something instead of giving him something. And the Bible says that when the young man heard this, when he heard that Jesus said, I want you to sell everything, give to the poor, and you have treasures.

He's concerned with our attitudes. Do you really ever wonder what is your heavenly bank account like? I once heard someone said people go and try to withdraw from their heavenly bank account. They realize they haven't been making any deposits there. They're bankrupt. They don't have anything there. God wants you to have treasures in heaven. He wants you to lay up for yourselves for the times to come. And the Bible says when Jesus said to his disciples, truly I tell you, it's hard for someone who is rich to enter the kingdom of heaven. And again, he said, I tell you, it's easier for a camel to go through the eye of a needle than for someone who is rich to enter the kingdom of God. The disciples were amazed. They could not believe that, because the Pharisees and the scribes, they pretty much described the blessings of God as being visible through the wealth that a person had. So if a person was rich, then it was obvious that they were blessed by God. The favor of God was upon them. If they were poor, they were cursed. They were despised by God. They were rejected by God. They were sinners. And so Jesus is flipping that on his head. So when the disciples heard this, they were greatly astonished and they wanted to know who can be saved. And Jesus said, with men it's impossible, but with God, all things are possible. God wants us to know that he provides, he makes a way for us. He gives us what we really, truly long for and desire. That is the eternal wealth, the true riches. And I think the disciples, they sort of wanted to get this in context, because Jesus is talking about a treasure that is in heaven, a wealth that is in heaven. And so the disciples, they weren't just letting this go. They weren't just dropping this. This was something that it just really short-circuited. It went against all of their understanding, all of their theology. It just turned it on its head. I want you to sometimes think about that. They were astonished about this. And so Peter asked them, he said, we have left everything and follow you. What then will there be for us? Because Jesus is talking about treasures in his kingdom. And I want you to know that when he talks about it, he means it. He's not just being flippant about it. He's just not using that as an excuse to get your money. Jesus said to them, truly I tell you, at the renewal of all things, when the Son of Man sits on his throne of glory, you who have followed me will also sit on 12 thrones, judging the 12 tribes of Israel. And everyone who has left houses or brothers or sisters or fathers or mothers or wives or children or fields for my sake will receive 100 times as much and will inherit eternal life. But many who are first will be last, and many who are last will be first. In other words, what you're going to receive will not even be comparable to what you're giving up. You think that you're giving up something. You think you're giving up status. You're giving up comfort. But Jesus is saying that the things that I have for you will be things that you would have truly wanted and desired if you knew that you could receive them. In his disciples' case, he uses them to be them serving as judges. You remember in the Old Testament, before they had kings, they had judges. And so here he compares them not to being people that have people serving them and coming to them and lavishing up on them, but they're the ones that are able to give judgments. They're the ones that are pronouncing judgments, that are expressing the will, the commands, the purposes of God. That's what the judges of true jobs were. They were to be the people that were to defend those that have no defender, the widows, the orphans. He was to be the person that they would go to, and the judge would defend them. So he is putting us in a position of authority, but it is a servant leader, it's a servant authority as judges. And so he lets them know that, and he lets them know beyond a doubt

0: whatever you give up for the kingdom of heaven, you would receive many times more. God wants you blessed, brothers and sisters, but he doesn't want you to be bound by your blessing like the rich young ruler. He wants you to have a faith that is in him and his not only ability, but his desire to bless you beyond your wildest imagination, not only in this world, but in that which is to come.
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Welcome to the Love in Action broadcast with Pastor George Houston. Christ calls us to love with actions and in truth. So get ready, because something's good is about to happen in your life.

0: This is Pastor George Houston. Welcome to the Love in Action broadcast. God does have something good for you as you walk in love. He has special blessings for you. And today, I want to continue talking about the blessings. And when we think about blessings, I want to talk about the number one way that blessings are usually discussed. It's in material things. It's in our money, in our possessions. And there's a verse of scripture that I just want to start off with today. It's found in Luke chapter 6 and verse 38. Most of you are probably familiar with it. It says, "Give and it will be given to you, a good measure, pressed down, shaken together and running over, will be poured into your lap. For with the measure that you use, it will be measured to you again." Now, I learned that verse early on. It was something in the churches that I attend. It was usually quoted at offerings, but there were a lot of messages that centered upon the ideal that if you give, it'd be given unto you. And so there's a lot of appeal was for you to sow seeds, and that still is the ideal. It is a principle in the kingdom. It is a principle. So I'm not knocking the principle. I'm not knocking the concept. But what I want to look at is the motivations that we have as we seek to receive the blessings from God. Now, nobody wants to be cursed. Nobody wants to be outside of the blessing. So we all want the blessing. And really, if God has prescribed a way that we are to be blessed, then we are wise to pursue it and to follow it. And the Bible says here that if we give, it'd be given unto us. But I want to ask just a few questions here, because I think it's so important that as we pursue the blessings that God has for us, that we have to stop and ask ourselves, how much is enough? If I want the blessings, if I'm looking for finances, then how much is enough? You know, it's amazing, because if you talk to someone that is homeless and penniless, and if you talk to them about blessing, then maybe not sleeping outside would be considered a blessing. You know, having a place indoors, out of the cold and the rain or the heat, you know, that would be considered a blessing for them. And maybe going on, if they had, you know, a little bit of food security, if they knew that they had meals for, you know, a while, that they weren't going to go hungry, that they weren't going to be in a place where they're trying to figure out. That's at that level. But then when you've been working for a while, you've been doing things, you sort of take for granted that you have those, that you have a house, that you have, you know, the provisions that you need. And so, again, my question is, how much is enough? So if you're making X amount of dollars and you get your pay doubled, does that mean now it's time to, you know, spend twice as much, move into a bigger house, drive a bigger car, you know, wear more expensive clothes? What is really the end game? How much is enough? And the second question I want to ask you is, what do you do with the overflow? If you were able to live on X, now you're getting 2X. Does that mean that now I'm just got license and liberty from God to spend the rest of what I have in indulgences for myself? Or does God have really a bigger plan? Well, in the balance, Luke 6:38, I would like to remind you of scripture that's the Apostle Paul quotes the Lord Jesus as saying, "It is more blessed to give than to receive." So even in Luke 6:38, it starts off by giving. See, that's the blessedness, being in a capacity where you have the capability and you can actually give. That you do not have to consume and use every dime that comes your way, that you're able to be a blessing. So if it says give and it be given unto you, what God is really saying is, I've found that I can trust you. If I put things in your hands, they're going to flow through you to others. So when I give to you, I'm not just giving to you. I'm giving to those that you're going to bless. You are a steward of the resources that I send to you. I think about David in the scripture. You know, David, he would actually do a lot of the, even when he was on the run, he would actually fight a lot of the battles for Israel. He was a protector. And when he got spoils, when he defeated the raiders that would come in, and when he would do different things, he sent things away. He sent, it was as gifts to others. So he wasn't only thinking about himself. He was being a blessing unto others. Again, the question, what do you do with the overflow? When you increase, when you are blessed, it says, give and it be given unto you. So you're going to have an abundance. The mindset, the attitude that we have is so important with God. God is concerned with the attitude that we have about money. And in Luke chapter 12, beginning at verse 16, there's a parable. Jesus told them this parable, that the ground of a certain rich man yielded an abundant harvest. He thought to himself, what shall I do? I have so much. He was considering the overflow. I have more than enough. I have an abundance. I can do a lot of things. So he says, I have no place, though, to store my crops. I've got so much, I just can't even contain the blessings that I've got. The Bible speaks about God pouring you out a blessing that you don't have room enough to receive it. So when he pours you out a blessing and there's no room to receive the blessing that he has, you could find yourself in a similar situation as this man. And this man is thinking, what am I going to do? So he comes up with the plan. He said, this is what I'll do. I will tear down my barns and I'm going to build bigger ones. And there I will store my surplus grain. And I'll say to myself, you have plenty of grain laid up for many years. Take life easy. Eat, drink, and be merry. What are you going to do with the overflow? This man had a plan. His plan really came about after the fact, after he obtained that for which he sought. He was seeking the blessing. He was seeking prosperity. He was seeking abundance. And it came to him. And now he's asking himself, what am I going to do with the overflow? What am I going to do with this great abundance that I have? And so his plan then is that I am going to increase my capacity. I am going to be able to live off of this for many years. I'm going to enjoy this. And he had this plan. Now notice that if you really want to look at this word there, he's I and my and myself. And remember, Jesus said it was more blessed to give than to receive. But this man is thinking about himself. He's thinking about what he has. He is self-centered. He's selfish. When God gives us something, he wants to give it to us so that we can likewise be a blessing. So as a result of this man's attitude, or possibly maybe not just because of it, but something that is inevitable, God said to him, you fool. You fool. God called him a fool. Here he is. He's thinking he's being wise. He's increasing his capacity. But God calls him a fool. He said, this very night your life will be demanded from you. Then who will get what you have prepared for yourself? Now this man, he was a fool because everything he did was thinking about himself. It was self-centered. That was his biggest thing. He didn't have the kind of a heart and a mind that God wants us to have. God wants us to be thinking about not just ourselves, But he wants us to remember that it's more blessed to give than to receive. He wants us to not only to be blessed, but to be a blessing. And Jesus concludes the parable saying, this is how it will be with whoever stores up things for themselves, but is not rich towards God. Being blessed, ultimately, it really means that we are rich towards God. There are different levels of blessings and riches, if you would. The greatest blessing, the greatest riches is to have riches that are towards God, riches that are laid up in heaven, riches that thieves cannot break through and steal, and moth and rust will not corrode it. God wants you blessed, but he wants you to be a blessing. He wants you to have a right mindset and a right attitude. You know, if you don't have the right mindset, as much as you get, whatever else you get, it'll never be enough. I saw people who lived during the Depression. I'm thinking about different people I knew, and they always stored up. They have an abundance. I've known people, they would have two freezers, and they would both be fully stocked. They would buy, you know, the big bags of rice and flour and everything, and they had large stores. They had plenty. They lacked nothing because they had gone through a period where there was lack, and they were determined to never lack again. But God wants us to know that he will supply all of your needs according to his riches in glory by Christ Jesus. So Jesus wants you to not to be centered upon your own, but to have the mindset that I am going to be rich in God. But how are you rich in God? You're rich in God when you allow God to use you to bless others. When you allow God to use you to be a source of his grace and his provisions unto other people. You know, the Bible speaks about certain people that have the gift of giving. They're able to give. But even if we do not have that as a gift, God wants us all to not to be people that are so concerned about our own needs that we have no concern and no care about those around us who are suffering, lack, and want. So the way that we are to deal with the overflow is by being generous, by being people that are givers and that are able to be used by God to bless others.
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Christ calls us to love with actions and in truth. So get ready, because something's good is about to happen in your life.

0: This is Pastor George Houston. Welcome to the Love in Action broadcast. Glad you joined us today as we continue looking at how God wants you blessed, looking at the blessings of Abraham. You know, God loves you and he has provided for you and he has provided for the whole world. He's provided not only salvation, but he's provided a means to access him. And that means is his son, Jesus Christ. God uses you, though, to reach those people. You upon this earth are God's hands and you're his feet. God wants to use you to not only to be blessed, but to be a blessing. So today we are continuing to look at the sevenfold blessings of Abraham. And I'm using as a text Galatians chapter 3, verse 14, that says, Christ has redeemed us in order that the blessings given to Abraham might come to the Gentiles through Christ Jesus, so that by faith we might receive the promise of Christ. So God wants you blessed with the blessings of Abraham. He wants you blessed. We went back, and you know, I hear a lot of songs, and they talk about the blessings. You know, we're blessed when we come and when we go. That information is in Deuteronomy 28, and that is really under the law. And so I know it sounds great. I know we want that. That's a standard that we can see if we have. But the blessings of Abraham exceed those blessings. The blessings of Abraham are not earned. The blessings of Abraham are promised. They are the fulfillment of promise. See, God, he wanted to bless you so much that he didn't want to leave anything to chance that you might actually blow it. That you somehow might shut yourself out from the blessings. That you might allow the curse in your life instead of the blessing. Even though he said, I set before you the blessing and the curse, many people still went the way of the curse. So God wanted to make it where no matter what, you just couldn't miss it. Even if you had chosen badly. Even if you had not followed in the things of God. He wanted you to have a way that you could be blessed. And that is the blessings of Abraham. Now, in Genesis chapter 12, we see what these blessings are. We've been looking at them. And I just want to encourage you sometime, if you've never done it, do a case study in the life of Abraham. He's a great man, a great figure. He comes on the scene subtly, and God uses him. Everything after the 12th chapter, up until then, it was going real fast. But after the 12th chapter, things slow down. And that should mean something. That should tell you something. This is important. Pay attention. This is where God wants you to be aware. And Abraham is the one that our blessings are modeled upon. All right. So let's look at the fifth and the sixth blessings. Now, they're sort of tied together here. The fifth blessing that God gave Abraham is he told him that I'm going to bless them that bless you. So I'm going to bless. When people bless you, then they are blessed. When you as a person, as a child of God, when people are blessing you, they are blessed. You know, when you get a job, as a believer in Christ, then you are a blessing to be at that particular place. I think about a quarterback, Russell Wilson, when he came to Seattle and they had him as their draft pick. He was not the first round, but he came there. Russell Wilson told them, you have just made the best decision in your life by getting me here. And he said that because he felt he could do something, and he actually did accomplish it. Well, I want you to know when people bless you, when people hire you, when they treat you right, They are making the very best decisions of their life because you are the blessed of the Lord. And God has given this promise that when they bless you, that they are going to be blessed. That's the promise. This is the blessing of Abraham. God was telling Abraham, listen, if people, how people treat you is going to determine how they are responded to by God. Because you are God's representative. You are God's anointed. You are the one who God has his hand on. You're God's person, God's man, God's woman. And God has given promises that as people respond to you, that's how God will respond to them. Whether or not they are blessed, it can be determined by you as a child of God. Now, I mean, there's other children of God. I'm not trying to say you're the only one. But in Abraham's case, I want you to see this. This was the blessing of Abraham. This was the promise that God gave to Abraham. And you can see that happen in the life of Abraham. There was a time when Abraham went and he was traveling and he didn't want the people to know Sarah was his wife because he was afraid that they would kill him and take his wife. And when that happened, one time it actually happened, they took Sarah. They didn't kill Abraham, but God cursed the people. He did not allow them to have children. And when Abraham prayed for them, they had children. They were able to. So God blessed them based upon how they responded to Abraham. Now, the other part of that is that they're cursed. When they cursed Abraham, then they were cursed. So people that wanted to do wrong and bad to Abraham, wrong and bad came to them. It was a boomerang. So whatever they tried to put off on Abraham and do to Abraham, that came back on them. And so we are God's people. Now, I would say it like this. If you look in the scripture, you can even see at the descendants of Abraham, they had the blessing and the promise of Abraham on them, the Jewish nation. And as people dealt with the Jewish nation, then it came back up on them. You know, it's not a good thing to bless those that God has cursed or to curse those that God has blessed. We want to align ourselves. And God said into Abraham, he says that I am going to make you so blessed that whoever blesses you, they'll be blessed. And if people got jealous, if they were wanting to curse them, they'll be cursed. Psalms 109 verse 17 says, he also loved cursing, so it came to him. And he did not delight in blessing, so it was far from him. You know, I know people, and I just could not really understand it. They're just troublemakers. They just, when things that don't pertain to them, they will insert themselves in it for cruel reasons. They will do wrong to people that have not done anything to them. They're just troublemakers. They go out of their way to cause problems. And they, when they see others that are blessed, it seems to agitate them and irritate them and make them mad. They do not want to see other people blessed. And so they hate blessings when it's on others. They want it for them. But they find it strange that instead of them being blessed, they have problems. Things are not going the way they want, and they don't seem to understand it. Well, God is saying that's how it happens. And with his people, with the blessings of Abraham, it's real specific. If you are not a believer and you're around a child of God, how you treat that child of God will impact you. You know, you have certain companies, certain businesses, and they will turn against the things of Christ. They will try to oppose them, and it's to their own detriment. And then you'll have others, and they are open, and they are responding to the people of God in a way that is positive, and they are blessed. So that promise that God will bless those that bless you and curse those that curse you, it is something that still stands. And God wants to remind you that when you're around other people, you have to be careful, because how they treat you will impact them. So you don't want to do things that will automatically provoke them. You want to make sure that you are seeking to walk in the knowledge that you are God's anointed. The seventh blessing that God gave to Abraham, he says, "And in thee shall all families of the earth be blessed." Now, this one right here, this one is pertaining to the coming of Christ. It's pertaining to the fact that God was going to send his son into the world. And I would say that, you know, when God might have dealt with other people, he says, "I'm going to use you to bless many." But when he came to Abraham, he says, "All. I'm going to use you to be a blessing to all families." Because Christ came, God wanted a means, a way to bring his son into the world. And the way he did that was by his covenant with Abraham. And he was able to find a man that would believe him. Bible says that Abraham believed God, and God credited his faith in him as righteousness. God counted Abraham a righteous man, not based upon what he had done, but because he believed God. And so God wants to bless the whole world, and he wants to bless it through you. And you are not Christ, but through you, you can make known Christ. You are, the Bible speaks about you're a savior of Christ. You're the flavor, if you will, the smell. The smell of Christ is upon you. And so when people around the world encounter you, they should have a God contact. They should be contacting God in a manner. Now, I know you're not God, but in you, the Holy Spirit dwells. And because the Spirit of Christ is in you, God uses the Spirit of Christ in you to be a blessing. So the sevenfold blessings of Abraham, they belong to the church. The blessings of Abraham have come upon the Gentiles. And I do want to encourage you. You are blessed, but you're more than that. You are to be a blessing, and you are to be the very presence of Christ in this world.
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Christ calls us to love with actions and in truth. So get ready, because something's good is about to happen in your life.

0: This is Pastor George Houston. Welcome to today's broadcast of Love in Action. God has something good for you today. He's got some blessings upon blessings that he wants to pour upon you. And today we are actually looking at the blessings of Abraham. In Genesis chapter 12, we're looking at what I call the sevenfold blessings of Abraham. Now, a lot of times when we look at blessings, we are mainly focused upon Christ. Christ is our source. He is the one who is the giver of every good and perfect gift. He's the mediator of the covenant. But I want you to be familiar with the verse of scripture that is found in Galatians chapter 3, verse 14. It says that Christ redeemed us in order that the blessings given to Abraham might come to the Gentiles through Christ Jesus, so that by faith we might receive the promise of the Spirit. God has given us exceeding great and precious promises, and these promises are really the result of what he said to Abraham. They're the fulfillment of his promise to Abraham. And God has some blessings for us. I want us to be aware of them. So I'm not just going to talk about them. I want to read about them and look at them in a little bit detail. The blessings, the sevenfold blessings that God announced to Abraham is in Genesis chapter 12. And I'll just read the verse, the whole portion again, because it's short. Starting at verse 1, "Now the Lord had said to Abram, get thee out of thy country and from thy kindred and from thy father's house unto land that I will show thee, and I will make of thee a great nation, and I will bless thee and make thy name great, and thou shalt be a blessing. And I will bless them that bless thee and curse them that curseth thee, and in thee shall all families of the earth be blessed." And so God gives this promised blessing to Abram when he was still in Haran, before he came into what we call the promised land, the land of Canaan. God said, "I want you to leave where you're at. I want you to go to a place that I'm going to show you." Now that takes some faith. To leave everything, all of your systems of support and protection and provision, everything that you are familiar with, and go into a totally unknown place. But Abram obeyed. He did what God said. And so yesterday we looked at the very first two blessings. The first blessing is, "I will make of thee a great nation." And I said that speaks about his descendants. They were going to not be an insignificant people. They were going to be a great people, a significant people, a people that will impact humanity and the nations of the world, the course of history. The second thing he says is, "I will bless thee, I will barak thee, I will provide for you, for your personal needs. You're not going to have to wonder, how are you going to get by? I will take care of you. The Lord is your shepherd, and you shall not want." So today I want to look at the third one. The third blessing says, "And I will make thy name great." And I want to point out here, when we're talking about name, we're talking about the nature or who this person really is. It's not just a label that we stick on to him. See, we can say, when we think about some names or what some people say, what people think you are, that's your reputation. He's not just saying, "I'm going to give you a good reputation." No, but he's actually talking about his character and his accomplishments are going to be great. "I'm going to make you a man who will do great things and will accomplish much. I want you to know, Abraham, that I'm going to put you up there with the great men that have been up on the planet, those who have done great things, either good or evil. You know, some people are known for the evil that they've done. But he says, I'm going to make you great. And the great things that he is going to do are going to be good things. See, God desires to bless. He desires to have a people and a means and an opportunity that he can bless people with. And so God was looking for a person, and he found a man that was willing to trust God. And he called him his friend. He called Abraham his friend. And so this man, Abram, God saying, I'm going to make your name great. And God wants to make your name great. He wants to make you a person of accomplishment, a person of character, a person that when things happen, you are at the very center of it. He doesn't want you to be insignificant. He doesn't want you to be on the edges. He wants you to be right there, smack dead in the middle of what he's doing in the earth. That's the promise he made to Abraham. That's the blessing he wants to bring up on you as well. The fourth blessing that God told Abraham that he wanted to bring up on him, he says, thou shalt be a blessing. You know, I know too many people, they are so interested in the blessing. And when they go, when it comes to blessings, they got them a rake. They want to gather in all the blessings that they want. If they hear that that's a service, a ministry that is a blessing, they'll travel. They'll go to this place. They'll travel to a different city because they heard there's a blessing there. There was at one time that they called the Toronto blessing. People were laughing, and people would come. If you think about it, in the past, it was Azusa Street. It was a blessing. People came from around the world because they heard that God was pouring out his spirit, and he was. And they came from all over the world. So people want blessings. They will go. But God doesn't want us only to receive blessing. He wants us to be a blessing. He wants it to be when people encounter you, it's just like they're encountering God. He wants it to be like when they run up on you, they are coming into the fullness of the blessings of God. God wants you not only to be a person that is blessed, but he wants you to be exceedingly blessed, that you got an overflow that blesses other people. You know, when the woman touched the hem of Jesus' garment, she said, he's got such an anointing on him. If I can just touch the hem of his garment, I'll be made whole. She was confident. That is a blessing. God wants people, you know, to say, if I could just get this sister, this brother to pray for me or to talk to me, I know it's going to be well. And think about the prophet Elijah, where he had the widow woman, and she had her son had died, and she had laid him up in a room. He had died from heat stroke, and he was laid up in the room, and she sent for the man of God. And the man of God, he wanted to know, is it well? Is it well with you? Is it well with your husband? Is it well with the child? And all the women would say, it shall be well. And when the prophet came in, he of course, he raised the son. He raised him to life. Well, God wants you to be like that. He wants you to be a person that they say, if I know, if I can just get to this person, it's going to be well. That they are able to get through to God. They represent God to them. That's how God wants you to be. He wants you to be his representative, his ambassador. All the fullness that is in God, God wants you to be filled with it, so that you not only will be blessed, but he wants you to be a blessing. Now, I just want to stay here for just a little while, because I know that when we talk and when we think about the blessings that people have, you know that in Deuteronomy chapter 28, we were reading about the blessings and the curse. And there is a means, there is a way that people can be blessed under the law. In other words, under the law, your reaction or your response determines the blessing. but under the blessings of Abraham is by faith. So a person who has not previously been obedient, they can come and they can receive a blessing. I'll give you example after example. You have people that were in the ministry of Jesus. He didn't walk up onto a person and he didn't say, you know, have you been good? Have you been keeping the law? If you've been keeping the law, if you've been doing all these good things, then I am going to bless you. I'm going to heal you. I'm going to allow God's grace and his mercy to come upon you. That's not what he did. The mercies and the grace that they received was based upon Jesus' goodness and God's goodness to them. It was not based upon any good thing that they've done. And that's how the blessings of Abraham are. They are a promise. They're not of works. They are of grace. It's not something that is earned. And so when God uses you to be a blessing, he is not trying to get you to first get people to do a whole lot of things first. He's just saying, if you right now, just as you are, if you will come, I'll receive you. I'll bless you. I'll give you life everlasting. Think about the thief that was on the cross next to Christ. The man had to say, we deserve what we're getting. We are receiving the results of the curse. We're cursed. We're under the curse. We're getting the consequences for our action. But yet he was able to say, Lord, when you come into your kingdom, will you remember me? And Jesus' response wasn't to say, oh, well, you got what you deserve. You said it yourself. He didn't say that. He said, today thou shalt be with me in paradise. So I want to remind you that as you are blessed and God desires to use you as a blessing, remember the Bible says, freely you have received, freely give. Be a blessing without trying to get people to first jump through all their hoops. Pray for them. Bless them. Encourage them. Not because that they were so righteous and so holy and so good, but because God is. He's righteous. He's holy. He's good. And he wants to use you to be the channel of his blessing to the world.
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Feels like you're down for the last count. It ain't over. Feels like you cried your last tear. 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Not over. Not over. Not over. God has the final say. God has the final say. God has the final say. That said you wouldn't make it, but God has the final say. That said you won't be nothing, but God has the final say. That say you ain't going nowhere, you ain't about nothing.

You know, the Bible says in Psalm 27 and 13, David said, I had fainted, lest I had believed to see the goodness of God in the land of the living. And what we come to understand and know that even when it doesn't look good, it works for the good. To all those that are called according to his purpose, help me say,

Gospel 1440 AM is WMKM, Inkster, Detroit. Welcome back to the family.

church. Sit down in the wood. 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And they could sing real well. And there was an old deacon there. Had been going to that church for a mighty long time. And every Sunday morning, he would always beg that choir director, said, "Listen, would you let me sing a song?" He said, "I got a song that I want to sing."

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And y'all might not believe it, but when you get old, won't folks do you like that? When you get old, people are

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And they went on back to church that next Sunday morning. And they looked at the old man still wasn't sitting in the corner. They get worried now. And they went on back that next Sunday morning. And they noticed that the old man still wasn't sitting in the corner.

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Is anybody hurting for no man? Finally, a voice just came down from heaven. 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

what I like about it. There'll be no more senior choir, no more young adult choir, no more inspirational choir. But I'm talking about when we get there, everybody's gonna get together. 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But every day is gonna be something, y'all. 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

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I'm talking about what God has done for you. Just take 10 more seconds, because for some of y'all, he's been better than that. 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
2: Good morning. God bless you, all of you that are listening in, tuning in. You're listening to the 11th Hour broadcast. I'm Pastor Harriet Davis. Yes, I'm here today. I took a break last Wednesday. Amen. It was good to rest. You know, sometimes, you know, it's just like that. Amen. And God allows it. So we just thank the Lord on today. Yes, prayer is definitely needed on today. So much is going on in the realm of the spirit. Praise God. I need you all to continue to pray for me. I want to thank those of you that the intercessors who pray. I want to encourage you today. Those of you that think that all you do is pray, I want you to know how important you are to the kingdom of God. I want you to know how important you are to the purpose of God. You know, so many things can't go on without you praying it through. So many things can't be prevented without you. So those of you that are at home and, you know, all you do is pray, God bless you today. Amen. It is wonderful to know that the people of God do still pray. So much controversy going on. Going to deal with some of that today. Stay with me. I might look a little crazy today. Amen. Praise the Lord. Just trying to see which way God wants to go. Good morning, Autumn. Praise God. You are the first one here. The title of our message on today is But the people that know their God shall be strong and do exploits. The people that know their God. You know, because you're going to have to know God for yourself in these dark days, in these last times. Amen? Because so many opinions are going to be going out. So many people are going to have opinions and the way they think things ought to be, and the way they think things ought to go. We are going to talk about the controversy from yesterday. Amen. Because I'm sure if you ask 10 people, I'm sure 10 people will probably tell you they saw 10 different things. But let's get back to our title today. And this is the scripture that the Lord gave me this morning. You know, y'all know how he do that. Amen. Praise God. But the people that know their God shall be strong and do exploits. And God is saying, you're going to have to know him. And how many of you know, I tell you all the time, when you get to know God personally, you know, on an intimate level, what I mean intimate, when you spend time with him, and there's a closeness between you. I mean, if people go to God and, you know, we just beg and we just ask and we just cry out and, oh, Lord, you know, I'm not talking about that. You know, because the world do that. That's not a relationship. That's not an intimate relationship with God. Praise God. I'm talking about an intimate relationship. When you talk to him, when you yield to him, when you're interested in what he wants to say. You know, when you're in a relationship with somebody, you don't want them just talking to you all the time, saying, give me this, give me this, give me this, give me this, and tell you they love you and y'all in a relationship. No, y'all not in a relationship. Amen. Okay, I'm talking about the ones that want to know you. Amen. We want to know the Lord. We want to know what he says. Because that's what I always say. I say, what say you, Lord? I don't know what I'm looking at. You tell me what I'm looking at. Amen. So, praise God. Hey, Katina, Sarita. So, He's funny. He said, they, those that know their God. So what does the word know mean, to know somebody? you know, in the biblical sense, you know how what that used to mean. Amen. Well, it still does. But the word for no is, hold on to your wig now. The word for no is yada. And we use that word, okay, yada, yada. I was cracking up. We were using that word before Jerry Seinfeld. You know, yada, yada, yada, yada. But it's not the same thing in the Hebrew. In the Hebrew, yada means to know, to discern, to discover, to have understanding, instructions, to be learned, those that know their God, those that are instructed by their God, those that are learned by their God, those that have discernment from their God. This is what know means. These are the people that know their God. These are the people that are intimate. So these are the people that are going to be strong and are going to do exploits. Okay, so what is an exploit? Now, as a verb, exploit means to take advantage. But as a noun, expert means to do bold, heroic acts, to make use of resources, to be productive. He said, now, those that know him and understand him, they're going to be strong and be productive. They're going to know how to utilize the resources that God has given them for the purpose of God. So here again, for God's purpose, we're here to glorify him. The victories that we get are not for us to puff up. Amen? The sacrifices you make, and I know those of you that know God, you have to make sacrifices. But you'll never sacrifice more for him than he has already sacrificed for you. Woo! Don't even let me know it. Don't even remind me. You know, and leaders, pastors, apostles, fivefold, I want to encourage you all. There's a great onslaught, an attack against leaders that are trying to stand for truth and righteousness. Woo! The Bible talks about a famine. Oh, my goodness gracious. For the truth. Praise God. So, The title today is, but the people that know their God shall be strong and do exploits. And this is from the book of Daniel. Amen. The 11th chapter of Daniel, verse 32, the second part. So what we witnessed on yesterday, you're going to have to know God to understand what you were seeing. But let me give you some background. The months have changed. And this is going to explain some other stuff. Oh, listen, Pastor is full of, you know, information today. And we're in Apostle Vincent Poole's book, amen, the Understanding the Biblical Calendar, on the Hebraic calendar. Spiritual times, because next month is Rosh Hashanah, the head of the year, amen, the start of the Hebraic New Year. So this is the month, amen, Elul. And it means that the king is in the field. Again, we're talking about that relationship with God, that intimacy. There was a time when the king would leave the palace, praise God, and go to the field to meet with the people that had not come to the palace. Praise God. And thank you, Jesus. Hallelujah. God will come where you are. Amen. Yes, he will, because he's that kind of God. You know, David said, where can I go? In Psalm 139. That, I can get away from you. He said, if I make my bed in hell, thou art there. You know, some of us, we made our beds in hell. And Jesus came right there to see about it. He came right there to protect us. Amen? You know, some of us, he said, if I ascend to the highest heights, thou art there. He'll come wherever you are. And this is the month of Elul that talks about the king being in the field, being close to his people, a time of intimacy. God is calling us, amen, closer to himself. Why? So that you can get to know him. He already knows you. Oh, my goodness gracious. He knew you before you met your mama, or your daddy met your mama. Praise God. Uh-huh. So he wants you and me to know him intimately, to know his personality, to know his attributes, to know what he loves, to know what he doesn't. Praise God, so that we can live for him. Okay, so Elul is associated with the tribe of Gad, the seventh son, et cetera, et cetera. And it means the number six. Let me go back. Gad's name means fortunate or a troop. Six is the number of man. You all know that we've talked about that this year, the number of six. And also the number of flesh. So that this 6 months is a good time to allow God to deal with your flesh and your emotions. Oh, my gosh, the people of God, we have got to get our emotions in check. In the ministry, we are doing spiritual warfare. We are learning and studying spiritual warfare. And I try to prepare the people. When you start to do, you know, really spiritual things and you start to tap at the kingdom of darkness, them demons manifest. And you'll find, and this is not, listen, this is just how it is. This is not to put anybody down. This is for all of us. When you start dealing with spiritual things, what's in you is going to come out. Them demons going to manifest. Praise God. And I said that to the people of God. I said, because they want to defend their territory. When God comes with truth and begins to reveal truth to us, begins to reveal to his people what he doesn't want in us and how he wants us to fight for him and for the nations, we've got to clean out. Amen. He had told us several weeks ago that he was exposing our hearts so that we could examine ourselves, repent, and be in a position to fight. How many of you know you can't fight if the enemy's on the inside? The enemy is in a me. Woo! And so this is the month of flesh. So what we see yesterday, oh my goodness gracious, flesh all on parade. Oh, everybody upset. Praise God. I'm sure you got in your flesh. You know, I might have got in my flesh. Amen. Praise God. So that's what time this month is. And all of this is in preparation for September when Rosh Hashanah. Listen, and Rosh Hashanah is one of my favorite holidays. God shows up in our ministry. I mean, he gives us revelation knowledge. He tells us sacred secrets. It's just marvelous. It's just marvelous. We fast, we pray, and yes, we have those apples and honey. And oh my goodness gracious, that's part of the celebration for Rosh Hashanah or for the new year. Are you all still with me? Are you all praying for me? Praise God, praise God. And so again, you're going to see warfare. I want to encourage

will at this time. Amen. God knows what he's doing. If you find yourself, it seems like you're in a battle. You are. You're on a battlefield. Hallelujah. For the kingdom of God. For the kingdom of light. Because the kingdom of darkness is marching. Praise God. And God has his end time warriors. Woo, they're called the saints of the Most High. Mm-hmm. That's you. That's you. That's me. Amen. And he's teaching us and he's training us. I'm going to say that again. He's teaching us and he's training us. I say all the time, are you teachable? Are you teachable? Can God teach you? Or are you so full of yourself? Are you so full of your philosophy, your education, your past feelings? You know, we come to God and we want to, he says you have to be born again, right? You know, Jesus said, to Nicodemus, you got to be born again. I can't use this old you. This old you gets in my way. Praise God. What does it take for us to understand that he comes to make us brand new? The Bible says he who is in Christ is a new creature. So even the definition of new means that it hasn't existed before. So that means you're new. You're somebody else. Not the same person that you've been for the last 30 years, 40 years, 50 years, however old you are, when you finally tell God, okay. You know, some of y'all didn't tell him okay, really. Uh-oh, here I go. Some of y'all, the devil just whooped you so bad, you just can't crawl into Jesus. But what you wanted him to do, you wanted him to pick you up, dust you off, give you what you want, and send you on your way. Oh, my God. He said, no. I'm calling you to tell me yes, for you to come and yield unto me. He'll let the devil whoop you. He'll let life just put a whooping on you. Ask me how I know. He'll just let life just beat you down so that there's no place else to go. You don't want to have to take that whooping two or three times. Now, come on, people. You know, you're smart. Amen. Some of y'all are smarter than me. Amen. I finally got it. No, but I don't want to keep taking that whooping. I don't want to keep taking that beat down because life is life, and life doesn't change. God is changing us. Mm-hmm. Okay, so let me keep going. And so in knowing him and in allowing him to redirect us, he empowers us to be who he has called us to be. If he says that you can speak to yonder's mountain and the mountain will move, he will empower you. That's what the scripture is about. Praise God, that the people who know their God shall be strong. He will give you the strength to do what you need to do. He will give you the strength to endure what you need to endure. Praise God. Don't ever pray for strength. Just receive it. It's available. Thank you, Lord. Thank you for the strength to do what you called me to do, to say what you called me to say today. Amen. Praise God. All right. So even in the book of Daniel was a book of politics. Daniel was a man who loved God. But overnight, because of a law that was passed, Daniel became a criminal because he worshiped God. He hadn't done anything wrong, but they changed the law overnight. And so overnight. And so as we're looking at things that are going on in the earth, pay attention. Pay attention and be intimate with God so that he can tell you what's going on. Because I asked God, Lord, what do you see? Praise God. I know you all saw a bunch of stuff yesterday. Let's see what God says. Amen. He also says in Matthew, and this is what we're talking about, let a man deny himself, take up his cross, and follow me. Deny yourself. Deny who you are. Deny who you used to be. Praise God. Deny your flesh. Deny the things that you want to do and how you want to do it. And receive instructions from the true and living God. He's always right. And he blesses for obedience. Listen, listen. He promises you. He says you'll seek him first.
and his righteousness.

everything else that you need will be added unto you. The Bible says he knows that you have need of things. He knows that you have need of clothes and housing and food on your table. He knows all these things. But if you're running around trying to fix all of these things for yourself, you can't do the work of him that has called you out of darkness and into his marvelous light. Why? Because you're so busy taking care of you. He said, I'll take care of you. You take care of my business. I'll take care of you. Amen? But again, we've got to know him in order to trust him. You've got to know that God is who he said he is. Oh, y'all need me some hearts and some comments and some encouragement here today. Amen? Because laws are the important thing, because Satan operates in the legal system. He is a legalist. He doesn't come into your life until you give him a legal access. When he went to Adam and Eve in the garden, he just couldn't come up in there and bogart. He had to deceive Eve. Then she had to influence Adam. So you got deception and influence. These spirits are still here. God gave us a message months ago. He said, caution. Deception ahead. There was so much deception on yesterday. Did you see the deception? What did you see? I'm talking to the people of God now. I'm not talking to the world, because the world is emotional. They don't have a choice. They don't have any power on the inside to help them deal with them demons we call emotions. Yep, that's what they are. From the pit. Anger, rage, jealousy, works of the flesh. Don't have nothing to do with God. So I'm not talking to those. I'm talking to the people of God, people of God that say they love him. What I saw yesterday, no, it wasn't a Christian rally. Because I thought they were going to preach the gospel. Ooh, I thought, oh, yes. Because let me tell you something. God has intercessors that have been praying for Dearborn for decades. There is a spirit of oppression over that territory. This group of people is not the first group of people. Because I remember a time when a particular group of people could not ride through Dearborn after dark. Better not be caught in Dearborn after dark. It was a racial oppression. Now this one is a spiritual oppression. But it's still a spirit of oppression that sits over that territory. I'm talking about to God's people now. Those that have understanding, that know their God. Hallelujah. He told us to come take territory. So I'm thinking, whoo, Lord. Praise God, your harvest. Yeah, what it was a march for rights. The right to talk about Jesus out there. Let's go. Let's go. Are you all with me? Mm-hmm. Okay. I'm gonna give you some background. Because I heard the people talk real soft and real sweet, and they made the man of God, I don't know if he is a man of God, amen, Jake Lane, they made him out to be a lunatic, they made him out to be a provocateur, they made him out to be an agitator. Hey, Gloria, good to see you. Just, you know, all kinds of things that we witness. So I'm just going to give you some background. Because they said everybody is welcome. Everybody is welcome here. Praise God. And there's no problem here. We love Christians. We love, amen, everybody. So, on September the 9th in 2025, there was a Christian pastor who made a public comment at that same meeting. Because that's how you do things legally. You don't just, you know, get all out of order. You follow the legal proceeding. He went to that same meeting, and he made the comment that they were changing the names of the streets in Dearborn. You know, like we changed the streets in Detroit, Martin Luther King Boulevard, Rosa Parks.
after the people that we admire. Amen? And so he went and he was protesting that they were changing the street signs in Dearborn, and they were honoring terrorists, people who had killed Americans. Now, you're on American soil, and you're honoring people who have killed Americans. Because you remember we had the whole thing, people that had killed slaves and whatever, we took down all their signs and their names and changed all of that, right? We don't honor murderers and all that stuff, not supposedly. So the mayor, that same good-looking guy that talked so wonderfully yesterday, he spoke so slow, so quiet, amen, and said, oh, everyone is welcome. He talked about how the little boy was so afraid that somebody was coming to hurt him. These horrible agitators that have come out here with these flags and these Jesus signs. Oh, that these horrible people. That same mayor rebuked the pastor. You go Google it. He rebuked the pastor. Remember, it happened on September 9th. September's coming. I keep telling you all, these last days of August and September, very spiritual. Very spiritual. Lots of stuff going on in the atmosphere. Try to encourage people. When you feel heavy, you feel depressed. You know, find out what's going on in your atmosphere. Full moons when the witches are out. Praise God. And so he rebuked the pastor, told the pastor, you are not welcome here. Now, yesterday he said everybody was welcome. But he told this Christian pastor, because he protested the names of terrorists being on the streets, he told him, you're not welcome here. And when you leave, we're going to throw a parade. The same mayor. Caution, deception ahead. Don't you be fooled. You're the people of God. Look at the spirit. Don't look at what people say. Ask God to help you discern. That's what it means to know. Ask God to help you discern who these people are. All right? Now, they was creating such a fuss. But let's go back. November the 9th, 2023. That same community blocked off the interstate I-94 for almost an hour, protesting the Palestinian war, protesting Palestine. They have torn up cities. They have torn up college. They have torn up everything in protest. But those Christians yesterday were so horrible, the ones that came with their flags and their Jesus sign. So November the 9th, 2023, there they are on I-94. I'm not talking about a street in Dearborn. I'm talking about an interstate. I'm talking about an interstate highway. I thought that was pretty bodacious. You're going to just stop traffic. They didn't recognize anything about this city because they were at Greenfield, Dearborn. They consider that their, that's not America. That's theirs. That's theirs. No, you're not welcome. You're not welcome to come preach Jesus. But because it was nationwide yesterday, because it was all on Front Street yesterday, everybody was on their best behavior. So Jake Lane, when he found out about, and you know, God had to use whoever is available. I found that out a long time ago. You know, and you all better get it. You all better get it. God is going to use whoever is available, whether you like them, whether you approve of them or not. He don't care. So Jake Lane goes out there and starts to preach Jesus. And they stoned him. They threw rocks at him. They beat him up. So he went back to that same council to complain that Christians are not welcome. Now, that's what all of that
was about. And yes, he is obnoxious. He is obnoxious. He got his loudspeaker. He was hateful. But the spirit of hate is in our midst, and only salvation and given over to the Lord will combat that spirit. Because there was just as much hatred. But they were just so subdued yesterday. So quiet. Well, I know a lot of people. I learned that in the world. It's not the loud mouths you have to watch. It's the ones that don't talk are the ones that are dangerous. Uh-huh. You know, wisdom. Wisdom. You know, ask God. Ask God. We're just talking about what we saw. Just talking about what we saw. Now, here's a quiet community that loves everybody. Did anybody see that police force they had yesterday? Woo-wee. I would listen. And you're going to hear people saying if they don't talk about that police force, that's all they talk about is that police force. That police force, they moved like a, well, what's the word I want, Holy Spirit? They moved with the precision of a military army. They moved with the precision of a military army. They looked like an army. They came out and they look so deadly. You can see they are so well trained. Why do you need that kind of police force? Why do you need a police force like that that look like an army? They look militant. I mean, they were dressed head to toe, looking like a universal soldier. They had body armor on their, not just their front and their back. Body armor, the arms, their legs, helmets, shields, face masks, horses. I'm just looking for these little Christian people. For these little Christian folk. Oh, my gosh. Oh, what y'all preparing for? And then you have people running for office. Pay attention. You have people running for office that want to defund the police in our nation. Defund the police while you've got a police force that looks like a precision army. Pay attention, people of God. Ask God, Lord, show me what you want me to see. We're talking about the kingdom of darkness versus the kingdom of light. I'm not talking about people. I know some sweet, sweet Muslims, but they're caught up in Islam. I'm talking about the ideology and the doctrine of Islam. I'm not talking about the people, because I know that there's some people that don't even want to be involved in that. But it's a terrorist thing. If you leave, you die. And they're afraid to leave. If you leave, we'll hunt you down. We'll kill your family. That's a peaceful religion, right? And see, we've given people through laws, through these liberal lawmakers, we've given people so many rights that nobody has rights. You have the right now to burn flags. When I was a little girl, we had what we call flag etiquette. You didn't burn no flag, you was going to jail. I think, you know, the man in Washington, I think he's trying to make that a law, or he did make that a law. Burn the American flag again. They're going to lock you up. You didn't fly any other flag in this country other than the United States flag. These people are not flying flags from all these different countries. How is your banner going to be over this nation? How is your banner going to be over the people who have been here for five or six generations? We're not talking about first generation immigrants. We're talking about who've been here. Five and six generations. How is your flag going to fly over them?
Bible. You couldn't do that before. You can burn Bibles, and it's your freedom of speech. You're right. But if you catch one of them Qurans, they're coming at you. People burn the Bibles, and the Christians don't say nothing. They don't open their mouth. Well, it's legal. It's, that's ain't right. But burn one of them Qurans. And that's what this Jake Lane guy, he does. He let them know, I don't respect you. You don't respect me. I don't respect you. I'm not condoning that. I'm not condoning that. Don't you go someplace and say, I condone that. I'm not condoning that. We're just reporting what is. No, they will not tolerate what Christians in this United States have tolerated. And when you come to their community, they do rule, because now they are the law. When people are, and here again, they've changed all the laws. I keep telling you, you cannot come into agreement with people who are going to be making laws that are going to be against what you believe. Who are you coming into alignment with? Are you coming into alignment with the God of the Bible? Are you coming into alignment with the culture and your emotions and how you feel? There was a law. You couldn't have any sign in this country that wasn't English, because English is the language of this nation. Now that's changed. Go to Dearborn, and they have signs in Arabic. You don't know what they're saying. They don't interpret it. They just put it up. Why? Because they make the laws there. They let you know. They make the laws there. Nothing you can do about it, because you put them in office. All these things that are changing, I've seen it change because I've lived that long. No, English was the law, was the language of this nation, and all the signs had to be in English. Now you got people to put up their language. What language? Thought you wanted to be in America. Mm-hmm. I remember when they wanted to do the prayers out loud. I can't remember who was the mayor then. I'm talking about the mayor of Detroit, because Dearborn was part of the enclave of Detroit, what they call Metro Detroit. Mm-hmm. And they were told, no. No, you can't do those prayers. Now they do them. And if Christians complain, they haven't broken the law. Why? Because they said they're within the decimals, you know, the noise levels. Yeah, they're within the decimals because they changed the noise level. But then they'll complain and call the police because somebody is worshiping God too loud. Pay attention. Had the police all out in Troy because their worship music was so loud. But now five times a day, you're going to hear Islamic calls to prayer. You don't know what those people are saying. I know they were shouting death to America and death to Israel. But we're so peaceful. We're so peaceful. When November comes, you're going to have to answer to God. Because people that are running now want to have a police force in their community that looks like an army, but they want to defund your police. They only want you to have a police force. Why? Uh-huh. You better stop looking at color. You better stop looking at party. You better start looking at ideology and doctrine. You better start looking at ideology and doctrine. And I'm talking about people that say they're Christians. I'm talking about people who are sold out to God, that understand the scriptures, that understand that there is a kingdom of darkness and there is a kingdom of light. Which kingdom? Which kingdom do you belong? Praise God. Oh, I was impressed. I looked. First I was shocked, and then I watched it. And you all need to talk to Detroit Police Chief. We need to get the Detroit Police Department whatever they need so that they can look like the police they got in Dearborn, so they can move and train
that they can move and train like a well-oiled machine. Yes, they did. They didn't show you the people that had on clown suits, literal clowns. Well, yes, they did, but they didn't talk about them. They made Jake Lane look like a clown, but they were in the clown suits imitating him. Four or five clown suits, the nose, the head, the shoes. When I say the head, I mean the face paint. A fiasco. Folk looking like Spider-Man. Those weren't the Christians. Those weren't the people with the flags. Those weren't the nationalists. People were not there to defend their nation. Made them look like kooks. Made them look like crazos. And some of you are. Them Christian nationalists. At least somebody will stand up for the country that you live in. For some of you, it's not important because you don't have no blood in the game. I know it. I told you that 3 weeks ago. They ain't lost nobody. They ain't sacrificed no daddies, no grandfathers, no uncles, no brothers, no sons to fight for it. You just walk up in here and all these freedoms you got, all these rights you got. You want to use your freedom to take away mine. You want to use your rights to take away mine. Oh, I'm talking to the people of God now. Wake up. Wake up. He said, they that know their God shall be strong, receive strength to stand up, receive strength to take correction. I'm so sick and tired of the people of God being such babies. The whole Christian movement in America, it's weak. People are dying over Nigeria. Islam is killing them, murdering them, burning churches, burning just violence everywhere. Because they want to serve Jesus Christ. Oh, the Bible talks about it. And the people of God, oh, come on, people. Let God get rid of that flesh so that you can get some spiritual might, that you can get some spiritual power so that when you pray, hallelujah, the atmosphere shifts. Demons and devils got to go. And get some of those people in Dearborn that want to be free, get them free from their oppressive doctrine. You don't see any women out there, do you? Women aren't even allowed to go outside without a man. Woo, some of you sisters would have a hissy fit. Can't do nothing unless a man tell you that you can. But we're so peaceful. Everyone is welcome. I'm talking light and darkness now. People of God, I'm talking light and darkness. Amen. And this is the month. Hallelujah. It is time for the people of God to get to know their God. Not to get to know the Santa Claus God that you think that he is. Because when he comes to judge, he says, I'm the same God. I change not. Jesus bought us some mercy, some grace. The grace runs out. When I said, but Lord, mercy endures forever. You said it in your word. I cry mercy. Praise God. If you know like I know, if you know him. If you know him, you know he don't play. Praise God, if he say, make no mistake, he said, this is going to be a year of reaping. People of God, stop reaping. Oh, here I go. Stop reaping stupid. Said you don't have to reap stupidity. When I say reap stupidity, I mean you'll reap laws that will oppress you. You'll reap laws that will hurt you and harm your children. I told you, they want to neuter a whole generation. Through the LGBTQ indoctrination. And they have come into agreement with all of that. Passing laws. Don't you think that's for somebody's good? Stop being deceived. Ooh, I don't see a whole lot of people writing comments. It's all right. It's all right because I know whose I am. I know who called me out of darkness. I know who saved my life.
I know who wakes me up every day. I know who keeps my limbs and my arms moving. I know who does that. He reminds me. He reminds me. And I say, yes, sir. Yes, sir. Amen. And for those of you who are in leadership, I speak the blessings of the true and living God upon your call. Jesus said, in order to follow him, we have to deny ourselves and take up our cross and follow him. You have to deny who you used to be. You got to deny what they taught you. Amen. And take up your cross. Whatever God has called you to do, what is your calling? Some of you don't know what your calling is because it only gets revealed as you walk with him. But you know he called you. You know you didn't fit in the world. You know you've been peculiar all your life. You know, nobody understood you. Praise God. Those of you that are going off the air, God bless you. God bless you. Amen. Again, I come here to...

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We invite you in, Lord. Lord, teach us as we sit.

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We glorify you right now. Just get ready to receive from the Word of God.

Well, praise God. God bless you. We're excited to be on WMKM preaching the Word of God so that you can be blessed. We're going to get directly into the Word of God. The title of today's sermon is called Falling Away. Falling Away, that's right. Now, I just want to say something. In Christendom, there is a false doctrine that says that you can't fall away. They call it eternal security of the saints. They call it saved by grace, and they say that you can't be lost. Once saved, always saved. I'm here to share with you that is a false doctrine, and that comes from the devil. It's the same thing that Satan told Eve in the Garden of Eden. He said, God didn't say you're not going to die. He told that to Eve. He said, Eve, you're not going to lose your salvation if you disobey God. But I'm here to tell you today, if you live in repeated willful sin and you don't repent, you can fall away. For Jesus said so. Glory to God. We are going to go to Matthew, the 13th chapter, and I'm going to paraphrase. This is what Jesus was talking about. He's talking about four types of responses to anything that he says. The sower that sows the word. I also want to dispel another misconception about the sower that sows the word, the parable. You should take the parable very seriously because Jesus said, if you understand the parable of the sower, you will understand all of the mysteries and all of the teachings of Jesus Christ. The parable of the sower is a key. It is a key parable to understanding all that Jesus said. In other words, Jesus is saying, when you hear my words, you will respond in one of four ways. Praise the Lord. I'm holding up all four of my fingers. Four fingers. Jesus said you're going to respond in one of the four ways. Jesus described, and we're in Matthew 13, you can read it on your own time. Jesus describes what happens when the word is sown. Now, many preachers and evangelists believe that the parable of the sower is an evangelistic parable, and it's about winning people to Christ. And I'm here to tell you, that's not true. It may include the initial hearing of the gospel, but it stands for all of the Word of God. I'm going to share with you an example. Listen very closely. This example is a real example. I am removing the cloak of the parable, and I'm going to share with you the example. Let's say you are a missionary. You're in church and you've been saved for 40 years. And you give your Sunday sermon and everybody feels like, wow, Sister so-and-so, she is a great woman of God. And maybe somehow your son-in-law offended one of your grandchildren. Somebody offended you and you hold a grudge and you're unforgiving towards whoever hurt you or some member of your family. And it could be a years-long grudge, decades-long. Maybe half your life you held a grudge or you're holding someone in unforgiveness. Or maybe it's a sister in the church that offended you. Maybe she tried to come against your marriage. She probably tried to be with your husband. Okay? There are many people that deal with different things in life. Some kind of way somebody offended you, young lady, or missionary, and you have unforgiveness in your heart. And you may be close to a senior citizen. You might be several decades into this thing. You could be 60, 70, or whatever, and you feel like you're a seasoned saint in Christ, but you have unforgiveness in your heart. Maybe you're a pastor, and you have unforgiveness in your heart. Maybe you're a wife, and your husband offended you, and you have unforgiveness in your heart. Maybe you're just someone who somebody hurt you when you were a child, and you have unforgiveness in your heart. Now watch this. Here's the seed that Jesus told people who have unforgiveness in their heart. Jesus said, whoever does not forgive, God will not forgive you. Now, that's a seed. That's the gospel. That's a seed for you. Whoever does not forgive, God will not forgive you. Jesus even gave a parable on whoever doesn't forgive, God will not forgive you. Jesus even went further and gave us the Lord's Prayer. And in the Lord's Prayer, he says, forgive us our debts. And forgive us our trespasses, and we forgive those who trespass against us.
Even after the Lord's Prayer, he went into detail about, if you don't forgive, neither will God forgive you. That was the first thing he said after the Lord's Prayer. And watch this. Jesus' words are so important that if you don't do them, if you don't keep them, keeping them and bearing fruit means obeying them. If you don't obey them, there's an eternal consequence for disobeying Jesus' words. This is why it's so important to hear, understand, do, and endure Jesus' words. Let's get back to the unforgiveness. If you are a person with unforgiveness, you will respond to the seed, which is the Word of God, in four ways. The first way is, you won't understand it. There are many people, if you tell them, listen, sister, you have to forgive. Listen, pastor, you have to walk in forgiveness. They won't understand, some of them. They'll say, well, you know, I'm okay with God. I'm a pastor. I'm walking in ministry, and I'm doing this, and obviously God is pleased with me because I have an anointing on my life, and, you know, that's very deceptive. Jesus said, why call ye me Lord, Lord, and do not the things that I say? He said, many will come to me and say, Lord, Lord, have we not done this? We did that. We did this miracle. We did that. And Jesus will say, depart from me, I don't know you. But you might say, but Lord, I had a relationship with you. We prayed, I prayed, I fasted, and you showed me dreams and visions. And I'm here to share with you, if you go to the book of Ezekiel, the 13th chapter, this shows you why Jesus is able to respond this way. If you had a relationship with Jesus Christ, according to the book of Ezekiel, if you choose to walk in disobedience, the Bible says even the righteous that the wicked person does, if a righteous person turns to wickedness, even his righteousness will be forgotten. This is how come Jesus can say, depart from me, I don't know you. If you walk in disobedience to Jesus Christ, all that you've done for him will be forgotten. Now let's get back to the seed. Seed of unforgiveness. Jesus said, forgive. It's evil if you don't forgive when Jesus forgave you, right? So the first response is a person who doesn't understand. The second response is a person who is offended. They say, okay, I received the gospel on forgiveness. I received that seed of the gospel. I will begin to forgive. And then you go to try to forgive someone, and then the devil brings up the pain of what they did, and you're offended in the word. Jesus said, there will be people offended in the word, where you just can't get past unforgiveness. Well, I'm here to share with you, choose you this day whom you will serve. If you will not walk in forgiveness, just prepare to expend eternity in that lake of fire. That lake of fire is for people who will not forgive. It doesn't matter how religious you are. It doesn't matter how many people you heal, how many times you speak in tongues, how many times you read the Bible. Why read the Bible if you can't keep it? And then the third person is someone who understands that, hey, I got to forgive. But you're too busy. You have weeds in your life. So let's say the Lord is trying to tell you, hey, listen, you need to forgive sister so-and-so for what she did to your marriage years ago. Or you need to forgive this person for what they did to you. And you're like, okay, Lord, I'll do it. I'll do it. But you get consumed with the cares of this world. And before you can repent fully and completely, you're now worried about Christmas and Easter and the program, and maybe you got to preach and breathe. You got to bring a program, or maybe you're a recording artist or whatever it is. You're so busy doing something. You're doing something for the Lord, but you're not doing what he told you to do. He told you to slow down, stop, and forgive people from your heart. Go to people and make it right. Jesus even said, if you come to the altar and offering your gifts, go first and make it right, and then come back and offer your gifts. And as we get in prayer, we're going to talk about and pray about this, that it would go into your heart. Hallelujah. No gifts, no power, no wisdom. You heard today that God has defined his word as seed, all of his word. And every time you hear the word, you must understand it, obey it, and keep it. This is the parable of the sower. Everything Jesus said.
The parable of the sower is not just about someone who initially hears the gospel, but it is about seasoned Christians who fall away or learn to obey the word. Don't fall away from Christ. Keep every word that proceedeth out of the mouth of God. This message was on forgiveness, and so we're going to pray right now. Hallelujah. Lord, help us to keep your word, every word that you said, whether it's on divorce and remarriage, whether it's on forgiveness. Whatever the word you said, help us to repent of it right now. We just focused on unforgiveness today, but there are many words that proceedeth out of the mouth of God. There's a word on coveting. Don't covet. Those people who are bound in pornography, Jesus said, don't covet. You have to understand, believe, and keep the word. There's another word where people gossip about people. The Bible says if you gossip, you'll be cut off. All these are seeds from the word of God. You are to keep the seeds. The seeds are supposed to be in your life. The one we focused on today was the seed of preaching about unforgiveness. Jesus preached about unforgiveness. You must repent for unforgiveness. Turn to Christ with all your heart. Hallelujah. And even though I didn't preach about this, this is another seed. If you are divorced and remarried, you are living in adultery. You'll either understand it, you'll either have a stony ground and you'll be upset about it, you'll either have the weeds and you'll be too distracted to repent of it, or number four, you'll repent of it. This is the sower that sows the word. This is the mystery of that parable. You must hear the word, act on it, obey it, in the mighty name of Jesus. Let's pray. Father, I obeyed the commandment that you gave me, which is to preach about mature saints falling away because they won't keep your words in their heart. Lord, we pray right now for complete forgiveness of our sins as we keep your word. There are those who are in unforgiveness, help them to walk in forgiveness. There are those who gossip, help them to stop gossiping. There are others who are living in divorce and remarriage, help them to repent of this adultery. And there are those who have lost their first love and who have replaced God with entertainment. Help them to turn back to God and keep the first commandment. You shall have no other gods before me or beside me. Those of you who are mature Christians, rededicate your heart to Jesus Christ today and ask God for a fresh anointing and a fresh fire of the Holy Spirit. We plead.

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I'm your radio host, Pastor David L. Johnson of New Living Truth Ministries. 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That's a tremendous offering. Now, if you mention Pastor David L. Johnson, you will get a free gift, a fabulous tie or a fantastic pair of socks. Amen. We thank God for our sponsor, Cannons Clothes. August the 23rd, the summer is moving right along. Lesson number 12, taken from the book of Hosea, God's love for Israel. God's love for Israel. Hosea chapter 11, verses 1 through 11. Time 758 to 714 BC. The place is Israel. The golden text, I will not execute the fierceness of mine anger. I will not return to destroy Ephraim. Ephraim means my firstborn. For I am God and not man, the Holy One in the midst of thee, and I will not enter into the city. Amen. What does Hosea mean? Hosea means salvation. Okay? Hosea means salvation. We're going to come across the word backsliding in the lesson, the word backsliding. Backsliding means to turn away from God or turn away from the covenant that God has created. Actually means apostasy. Okay, to turn away from God, turn away from the covenant that God created. The facts of today's lesson, to know what Hosea prophesied about judgment and compassion for Egypt from God. Principle, to understand that God's judgment is just and his compassion is undeserved, and application, to rejoice in God's compassion and thank God for his salvation, and to thank God for his salvation. Hosea was a prophet to the northern kingdom of Israel. In his time, Israel was having a period of economic stability. Yet the people shamelessly broke God's commandments. The first two chapters of Hosea tell the story of Hosea's marriage to Gomer, an adulterous woman who represented unfaithful Israel. The remaining chapters underscore that illustration given in Hosea's life. Gomer, like Israel, was rejected for a time, yet just as Hosea shockingly took her back, he took her back. Amen. God demonstrated his astounding compassion by redeeming Israel. The early years of Hosea's ministry were peaceful, but he lived to see Assyria destroy Israel. He saw Israel become not my God's people. The astonishing message that resonates with us, amen, however, is not God's judgment, but his compassion to restore his undeserving people. Amen. That's what we like to focus in on, his compassion to restore his covenant people. The Israelites had broken God's covenant and were doomed by the sworn curses they had invoked when they accepted it centuries earlier. Through Hosea, the Lord had promised covenant renewal, the change of curses into blessings and fulfillment, amen, of the blessings that of the Abrahamic covenant. In chapter 11, where we find our lesson today, Hosea elaborates on the promise of restoration, powerfully reminded Israelites that he alone would save them and not abandon them despite all their sins. How did their history go when theologians said, he said there was rebellion,
I mean, it was rebellion, repentance, restoration. Rebellion, repentance, restoration. Rebellion, repentance, restoration. Amen. And then one historian put it this way. I can hit you, you can hit me, but then I can hit myself. But when I'm hitting myself, what am I doing? Self-infliction. And that's what happened to the nation of Israel. Self-infliction. Hosea chapter 11, verses 1 through 4. When Israel was a child, then I loved him and called my son out of Egypt. And they called them, so they went from them. They sacrificed unto Balaam and burned incense to graven images. I taught Ephraim, Ephraim means again my firstborn, I taught Ephraim also to go, taking them by their arms, but they knew not that I healed them. I drew them with cords of a man, with bands of love, and I was to them as they that take off the yoke on their jaws, and I laid meat on them. After prophecies of judgment and destruction, okay, in chapter 10, chapter 11 reviews the exodus from Egypt. Hosea depicted Israel as an infant dependent on a loving father. The Exodus sets the stage for the future. As a father, God would act and perform an even greater exodus for his captive people. Now, Hosea 11:1 is quoted in Matthew chapter 2, verse 15. Mary and Joseph took the child Jesus to Egypt to escape Herod. To depict Jesus as the ideal son in contrast with Ephraim, who was tasked to be God's son, Matthew referred to Jesus as the true son whom God called out of Egypt. Centuries of history are compacted into Hosea chapter 11, verse 2. It reviews the Lord's call of Israel and Israel's consequent apostasy. Amen. Israel's proclivity, amen, their habit, their habitual behavior toward idol worship was obvious and profound. But the Israelites did not care or remember God's gracious gifts. Amen. Sometimes we forget, amen, what the Lord has done for us. Let us not forget. Let us not forget. Known as an adulterous wife, Israel now is affectionately portrayed as God's children. God taught them to walk, carry them, love them, and nurture them, and even heal them. These were all pictures of his sovereign deliverance out of Egypt, as well as his providential care in the wilderness. Remember, when they came out of Egypt, the Bible teaches us that there were none lame, none sick. Amen. Instead of grateful delight in God, the people gave their thanks to despicable gods around pagan altars. Let's take it and apply it to our lives today. We should have grateful hearts for what God has done for us. Amen. Sending his son, Jesus Christ, to die, to be buried, and raised again on the third day for our sins, and also for his provision, how he daily provides for us. Amen. If the Lord had been harsh or cruel, perhaps Israel could have been justified in their rejection of his authority. But that did not happen. Amen. This makes this excuse inadmissible. Far from being cruel, the Lord had led them with kindness. He was very kind to them. The cords of a man with which God led them were not cruel, painful shackles, but gentle bonds meant to guide the people with kindness. He treated them as dearly loved children, not as a beast of burden. The Lord reminded them that his provision of food for decades was an act of kindness and generosity. Verses 5, 6, and 7. He shall not return into the land of Egypt, but the Assyrians shall be his king, because they refuse to return, and the sword shall abide on his cities, and shall consume his branches and devour them because of their counsels. And my people are bent to backsliding. Remember, I mentioned that word earlier. Backsliding means apostasy, or turning away from God, or turning away from the covenant he established. Now, this is a willful turning away from the covenant and a willful turning away from God. Okay, in other words, they looked at God, they looked at the idols and made the decision, I'm going to serve the idols. Now remember, the leaders had began to, and the shepherds had begun to serve the idols. So this had a profound influence upon the people. For my people are bent to backsliding from me, though they call them to the Most High. None at all would exalt him. How shall I give thee up, Ephraim? How shall I deliver thee, Israel? How shall I make thee as Admah?
How shall I set thee as the born? My heart is turned within me. My repentings are kindled together. Amen. God declared he would turn, or he would return his people to the same captive state from which he delivered them long ago, not under Egypt now, but under Assyria. God's deliverance of his people from slavery centuries earlier.

Let's read verses 8 through 11. How shall I give thee up, Ephraim? How shall I deliver thee, Israel? How shall I make thee as Admah? How shall I set thee as Zeboim? My heart is turned within me. My repentings are kindled together. I will not execute the fierceness of my anger. I will not return to destroy Ephraim. For I am God and not man, the Holy One in the midst of thee, and I will not enter into the city. They shall walk after the Lord. He shall roar like a lion when he shall roar. Then the children shall tremble from the west. They shall tremble as a bird out of Egypt, and as a dove out of the land of Assyria. And I will replace them in their houses, saith the Lord. Although Israel was destined to go through the brutality of warfare and exile, a future return to the land was now envisioned and promised. Chapter 11 is powerfully structured with verses 1 through 4 and verses 8 through 11, both contrasting and parallel. Both sections describe the exodus and deliverance of the nation of Israel, but at opposite points in history. Verses 1 through 4 point back to the initial exodus from Egypt, while verses 8 through 11 point to the return from exile in the 6th century. Although God's people were guilty and deserved complete obliteration, the Lord would not only preserve the existence of his apostate nation, but also intervene in the future to restore them from captivity. The hope of future deliverance from global captivity affirms other passages that envision and guarantee the same glorious outcome. In a sudden burst of emotion, God asks a series of rhetorical questions that reveal not only his compassionate heart for his people, but also his future intentions for his people. Just look at verse 8 again. Look what he says. How shall I give thee up? In other words, he said, I can't give you up because I love you. How shall I give thee up, Ephraim? How shall I deliver thee, Israel? How shall I make thee as Admah? How shall I set thee as Zeboim? My heart is turned within me. My repentings are kindled together. Let me say this. I don't have time to go into all the undertakings of this. But there's a difference between the nation of Israel and the state of Israel. Let me say it again. There is a difference, and many of you know what I'm talking about. And many of you may not know. So I'm challenging you today to do your research. There is a difference between the nation of Israel and the state of Israel. Amen. At the end of verse 8, the Lord describes the fierce passions of his heart for his people. Now, let me say this too. In the New Testament in James, the word lust is used. And when I often teach this, people don't quite understand this, but I hope you understand. Help us, Holy Ghost, to understand what I'm about to say. When we talk about lust, we always use it with respect to human beings and sexual activity. Amen. But when we ascribe anthropomorphic language to God, using human language to describe God so we can have insight into his character, we use anthropomorphic language. One word that's used in the book of James is the word lust. Hear me out. God lusts to bless his people. Amen. As I said earlier, from a human standpoint, we always apply it to sexual activity. But when we apply it to God, God lusts to bless his people. Amen. It's his good pleasure to give his people the kingdom, to give his people blessings. Glory be to God. So please understand what I'm saying. So when we apply it to God, we're not using it in a negative sense. We're using it in a positive sense. And he says, Ephraim, how can I give you up? I love you. I gave my word. I watch over my word to perform it. I exalt my word above my name. So how can I give you up? Amen. So there's this deep-seated desire, because lust is desire. So there's this deep-seated desire in God to bless his people. Hallelujah. Glory be to God. God described his heart being turned over and his compassion being kindled.

the expression of raw emotion emphasizes the reality of God's love for his people. And the four rhetorical questions in the verse were vivid ways to show that the Lord is not finished with his people. Excuse me, let's look at verse 8 again. This is powerful. How shall I give thee up, Ephraim? How shall I deliver thee, Israel? How shall I make thee as Admah? How shall I set thee as Zeboim? My heart is kindled within me. My repentings are kindled together. Each of these four questions God asks anticipates a negative answer. How could God give up on his people, Ephraim? How could he not surrender? I'm sorry, how could not? He could not because he is faithful. Remember, Paul said in thinking 2 Peter, he cannot deny himself. How could he surrender his people, Israel? He could never do so precisely because they are his people. How could he utterly destroy his people as he destroyed Admah and Zeboim? These were regions that God overthrew in his anger as he did Sodom and Gomorrah. But God would never eradicate his chosen people. Let's take it personal. I'm not talking about the sins you did before you got saved. I'm talking about some of the things we did after we got saved. And God did not destroy us. God did not throw us under the bus. Amen. He kept loving us. He did not discard us like he would do a piece of paper towel. He kept loving us. He loved us. He kept loving us back into his arms. Remember, it is with the love of God that a person repents. The goodness of God causes a person to repent. Not beating up on a person, not telling them that they're dirty, no good for nothing sinner who will never amount to nothing. It is the goodness of God, Paul taught, that will cause a man, woman, boy, or girl to repent. Amen. Hallelujah. After you got saved, many of you who are listening to me, after you got saved, you sat down and thought about what you thought about and said, I can't keep living like this. Amen. Because God has been too good to me. Glory be to God. You don't have to say amen. You don't have to say amen. I know it to be true. In Hosea 11:9, God buttressed what was implied in verse 8 with a promise that he would not execute the fierceness of his anger, meaning that he would not give full vent to his anger against his people. Keep in mind, that does not mean that Israel would not experience the consequences. Remember, we're under the covenant of grace now, but sin has its consequences. Hallelujah. Give you an example. If I jumped in a pool of water with a brand new suit on, I'm going to get wet. What we want to do as human beings is we want to control the consequences of our actions, and you can't do it. Amen. If you stuck your hand in a fire, you'll get burned. Amen. So sin does have its consequences. God will forgive us, but there will be consequences of our actions. Israel, remember, would not suffer the annihilation that Admah and Zeboim experienced, just like Sodom and Gomorrah. The reason for such mercy toward his people was that God is God, not human. When people are fickle, the Lord has a sovereign plan from which he will not deviate. He will fulfill the plans he has ordained. In verses 10 and 11, the Lord provided a preview of the return of his people from exile. The Lord would not attack his people, but restore them. With a mighty roar, he would not frighten them away, but gather them from the ends of the earth, as a mother hen gathers her chicklets. Though he would send them far away into exile, he would gather them again. Hosea 11 ends with a final picture of the Lord's tender grace. When Israel returned to the land after the exile, the Lord would not be waiting with a scowl, arms crossed, and foot tapping, ready to rebuke them. Remember the prodigal son? Amen. He ran toward, listen very carefully, he ran toward his son. Amen. He wasn't there with his arms crossed, with a mean look on his face, tapping his foot, ready to rebuke him and condemn him. Amen. He said, get the fatted calf. He gave his son a ring and he gave him a robe. Nowhere in the scripture to talk about, he told his son, take a bath first and then I'll put the robe on you. He put the robe on him. Amen. The robe is symbolic of covering. Amen. Our sins are covered under the blood of Jesus. Glory to God. God does not begrudgingly forgive us when we turn to him. Instead, he runs to us and eagerly embraces us. As Jesus' parable of the prodigal son shows,
He does not wait eagerly to smite us at the smallest sin, but is full of overflowing compassion and ready to forgive us, no matter how much we have sinned, if we will repent. Amen. He knew you were going to do it, but he stands waiting with open arms and says, come back. Come back to me. Now, keep in mind, God always, always initiates reconciliation. Let me say it again. God always initiates reconciliation. Practical points. God loves us deeply. Take time to remember how he has shown his love in the past. Despite our unfaithfulness, God remains faithful. We could always turn to him. When believers persist in sin, he disciplines them. Disaster is no reason to doubt God's love. Amen. Disaster is no reason to doubt his love. God does not discipline his people capriciously. If we are disciplined, let us return to him. When he disciplines us, let me explain that. When he disciplines us, it means we belong to him. Hallelujah. God uses different means to rescue his wayward children. Yes, he does. I'm dealing with a young man now who's incarcerated. He didn't do the crime. He's supposed to be released. And his release date is coming soon. But now God can get his attention. And he told me that. He said, Pastor, God has got my attention now. And I'm hearing his voice very, very clearly. So it takes different things for all of us. But God knows what works best for us. Hallelujah. God can reverse our situations no matter how bleak they are. God can reverse our situations no matter how bleak they are. This is the end of our program. Amen. God is good. We thank God for meeting the budget of the Sunday School Hour. Hallelujah. If this program or these programs over the years have been a blessing to you, we ask that you pray about what you give toward New Living Truth Ministries Sunday School Hour. We're on the Givelifying app. We don't ask you or tell you how much to give. Pray about your gift, and we appreciate what you give. If you go to the Givelifying app, type in New Living Truth Ministries, put in your donation. It'll come directly into the church's account. It does not come to me. It comes to the church's account. Amen. And God, we thank God for you. We'll be blessed. We'll be blessed by your contribution. Amen. If you don't know Jesus Christ as your personal Savior, I take this time to offer him to you. Amen. Repeat after me. Dear Lord Jesus, come into my heart. I confess my sins. Fill me with the precious gift of the Holy Spirit. I make you Lord and ruler of my life. Lord God, thank you for saving me. Amen. Remember, our church services are at 37,000 Union Lake Road, Harrison Township, Michigan. 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Repeat after me, Jesus is Lord, Jesus is Lord, Jesus is Lord.

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2: And so, if they believe that you love me by giving me my bottle every time I cry, they're going to continue to. Exactly. Because they believe that this is the way you show me love. Young people who grow up, however the parents teach them what love is what they begin to create as their belief system. And when they get out there in the world, they look for that because they believe that's what love is. I remember situations where I was talking with individuals and this guy would hit on the lady and she wouldn't leave. She wouldn't move. She wouldn't do anything, you know, because in her world, she was making sense out of the environment and the events. And she construed that as he must love me then. But that's how she made sense out of the events that was happening in her life. So she thinks in her world, in her belief system, that if you hit me, then you must love me. I said, girl, you don't need no more love. You don't need no more love. Find some friendship. Stay away from the love. Because your system needs a download. And you don't have it yet. Until then, keep yourself protected by just looking for a friend. Some of y'all hear what I'm saying. Amen. So we have to have, and we do have this capacity to have or make what we call logical deductions from what happens in our lives. It helps us to make sense. Now, one of the things about ways in which we can help our belief system, it's called evidence-based believing. There are different ways in which we form beliefs as adults. You know, talked about the children, but as adults, how can you renovate your belief system? How can you alter it or how can you get a download? One of them is dealing with the idea of evidence-based belief. Evidence-based belief. And so when we talk about that, those of you who are writing your notes, amen, you can just write down the book of Acts, chapter number 1, verse number 3, and write down 2 Peter, chapter number 1, verse number 16. And those scriptures kind of validate the fact that when Jesus came down here on the earth, they saw him. And when Jesus was, what Peter was talking about, that we were eyewitnesses of his majesty. So he was talking about, he wasn't talking about, you know, what he heard and what he seen, you know, I mean, what he, somebody told him. He was talking about, listen, I have witnessed walking with him. And I know what I'm talking about because of that. In the book of Acts, Timothy, where they were writing in the book of Acts, the first chapter, they were talking about that we seen him after he was resurrected from the dead for 40 days. And he gave us proof of his existence. And what they are saying is that you can generate and you can renovate your belief system by evidence of proof. Evidence-based belief systems are what we sort of engage ourselves in, and the Bible does endorse that. The essence of an evidence-based believing system is that belief is created on the basis of evidence. To the extent that we believe that one thing causes another. All right, that's the essence of the evidence-based belief system. Is that we believe that one thing causes another. In other words, it's like the law of cause and effect. You do this, this is what's going to happen. Now, if you think about this, you know, I was thinking about it earlier coming here today, and I was thinking about something in my own personal life. But, you know, you can think about something that you did that did not turn out right. And then you refuse to believe that it had anything to do with you. You thought it was all the external stuff. People, what they said, what they wanted, how they liked you, they didn't like you, and all that stuff. And then you tried it again, and it didn't work out. And then you tried it again, and it didn't work out. And eventually, you get to the conclusion, listen, every time I do this, it doesn't work. So I believe that if I do it again, it's not going to work. So I am going to believe that I'm just not going to do this no more. Why? Because you got enough evidence that every time you try it, it don't work. So why keep doing something that don't work? You change your belief system because at first you believed that it did work or would work until you got the evidence that it don't show up, it don't happen, and so you change it. And you say, well, I'm just not doing that no more. Anybody ever been there? You know, some things you thought, and then later on after enough evidence showed up, it changed your belief system. Did I believe that I better do it a different way or don't do it at all? You know, you got to be really careful because in life, you know, we all attract people. And you got to be careful because whoever you are, however you are, you attract whatever you are, however you are. And sometimes we don't like what we attract. Because every time we attract this, that happens. Cause and effect. And sometimes we just want to give it up. I don't want to attract nobody else in my life. But that's not reality. You will always attract people. The thing about it is, I believe that if you change the bait, then you catch different. Well, how do you change the bait? Well, you got to change something in you. You got to think about your own self-worth to the people that you attract. Don't play yourself cheap. Don't play yourself low on the totem pole and you're just trying to get somebody to compensate, amen, for what you don't have. God has made you the way he intended for you to be made. And if you would adapt to the fact that God is pleased with you, then you may not seek for others to have to be pleased with you in order for you to be as whole as you should be whole. You see, because sometimes, and sometimes we just want to be accepted. But anytime you're striving to want to be accepted, it's letting you know that there's something that's not here. Because if you were whole and you felt all right about yourself, then it doesn't matter whether they accept me or not. I'm fine with them and I'm fine without them because I'm whole within me. Therefore, I don't need to be a part of this, whatever that is. If you all welcome me, then you will get the benefit of having me to be a part of what's happening in your life. You will get the benefit. Amen. And if you don't accept me, then that's your loss. Some of y'all see what I'm talking about. And so it's important for us to understand that all these things, these causes and effects that happen to us, we, like I say, will have to do something to make it make sense to our lives. These are people who are eyewitnesses based on evidence-based believing Jesus or doubting Thomas said the same thing. You know, unless I see the evidence, I refuse to turn my belief system on. I'm going to leave it off until I see the evidence. The moment I see his hands and put my hand there and see the side and put my hand, I'm going to turn my switch on. And I'm going to start believing. And that's exactly what he did. Do y'all see what I'm saying? It's just that simple. You got your switch on off until the evidence shows up and then you turn the switch on. Turn to somebody and tell them it's relatively simple. Yeah, it's relatively simple.
3: Amen.
2: Yes. Now, Romans chapter number 15, verse number 4. Verse number 4. Romans chapter number 15, verse number 4. I'm going to read it from, matter of fact, some of you are going to have King James version of that scripture. I'm going to read it from the New Living Translation. And the New Living Translation says, such things were written in the scriptures long ago to teach us. And the scriptures gives us hope and encouragement as we wait patiently for God's promises to be fulfilled. The point of that passage of scripture is that the scripture is letting us know, God is letting us know through the Apostle Paul, that there are certain things that happened in the Old Testament, and then they were documented, and they were documented so we can learn. And this is a wonderful measure or method in order to increase information or learn, is by learning by somebody else's experience. You don't have to experience everything yourself to learn the lesson. Sometimes you can just watch somebody else and see what road they went down, see the decision that they made, the choices that they're making, the people that they're hanging around with. And then you can just watch and observe and let them pay the price for the wrong mistake. And you just get the knowledge. No, okay, I'm not doing that because I saw what happened to Bill and John and Mary and Sue. And so I'm just not going to do that. The scripture let us know that there are some things that happened in the Old Testament. And Paul says, listen, those things were written down there. Now we need to start learning from that, learning from other individuals' experience. The things that they were written down, they were not in theory. Because when we actually have a belief system, to some degree, until we have proven, until the evidence shows up, it is in theory. And this is why when we have goals and we have things that we want to do, we set it out there in our mind. It looks achievable. But it's still in a theoretic mode. It's in theory. The evidence haven't showed up so that we can have the proof that this does work. And so the scripture is not talking about what somebody had in theory. It's saying this is what happened to them. Now, my thing is this, that if you read the scripture, if you find yourself in a certain kind of predicament in life and you read the scripture and find some individuals that if you can copy their behavior, you will get their results. In other words, if you would look into the Old Testament and see what certain ones did, if you want that kind of result, then do what they did and you'll get their result. You see what I'm saying? Amen. And so when we begin to look into this, the scripture is letting us know that these things give us hope that the promise will be fulfilled. If God, you did it for them, then you can do it for me because you're the same God. Nothing is different. If I believe you, then what I will do, I will mimic their behavior and then I will have patience and wait on the promise to be fulfilled because you're faithful and it will happen in my life. The thing about it is sometimes we create the behaviors that is generated from the scriptures of God, the word of God, and then because the results don't show up soon enough, then we abandon the behavior. That's what we do. And that's where we fail to get the results that God says and he promises in his word. We all know that God, whenever he promises whatever he promises, he's big enough to make it happen. We know that. In order for us to get the promise, then we have to stand steadfast, not only in what we believe, but also in our behavior. 1 Corinthians chapter number 10, verse number 11. Oh, let me see. Because I said I was going to show you something. Let's go here. 1 Corinthians chapter number 10. Listen to what it says here. 1 Corinthians chapter number 10, verse number 1. It says, moreover, brethren, and this is what I want you to see. I want you to see that they were all exposed to the same thing. Like I said earlier, life throws what it throws to all of us. We are exposed to the same thing. But it depends on how we evaluate it and our belief system, we get different results. So this is what I want you to focus on as we read the scripture, that what they were exposed to, that was all the same thing. And then I want you to understand, and as we go into the latter part of it, to see how the different results showed up in their lives, although they were exposed to the same thing. The reason why, because their belief system kicked in. And the Bible says that as a man thinketh, that's what he will be. So listen to this. It says, moreover, brethren, I would not that you should be ignorant that all of our fathers, notice it said all of our fathers were under the cloud. How many?
3: All.
2: All of them passed through the sea. How many passed through the sea?
3: All
2: of them. They're exposed to the same thing. It says, and were all baptized into Moses in the cloud and in the sea, and did all eat of the same spiritual meat, and that was the manna, and did all drink of the same spiritual drink, for they drank of that spiritual rock that followed them, and that rock was Christ. But notice this in verse number 5, that's where it shifted. It says, now, but with many of them, God was not well pleased. Well, you mean if all of them were exposed to the same thing, you would think that all of them would be the same way. But God wasn't pleased with all of them or some of them because their belief system kicked in and they had to make sense out of what was happening to them. And there was the cause and the effect. It was the evidence of the belief system. And they begin to adapt the belief. Once they adapt the belief, it controlled their behavior. And then now they find themselves doing different things than other people that was exposed to the same thing. This is why when you have parents in the house and there's children, they are all eating the same food for the most part. They're all, you know, exposed to the same thing from the parental guidance that comes from both of those parents. But then when the children get of a certain age, they're so different. You know, one is just like mama. The other one is just the opposite of mama. The other one's just like dad. The other one is just, I don't know, he's like not like mama or daddy. You know, it's like, we don't know what happened to John, you know. But he's our, you know, he does have our last name. That's evidence that he is our brother. You know, it's like some people in the family, you know, people have these family jokes, you know, in their family. And they say things like, you know, well, we found her. Or we found him. Or, you know, all the, you know. So here, they were all exposed, but it says in verse number 5, but God, with many of them, God was not well pleased, for they were overthrown in the wilderness. Now, these things were our examples to the intent that we should not do like they did, or lust after evil things like they did. Here's the point. Paul was saying, what happened to them is an example, and we need to learn from their belief system of what not to do. What not to do. Let me just say this real quick. There is only one God. There is only one God. There is only one creator. All right? All of what has happened is housed in one name. And that is the name of Jesus. Everything. All right? Now, we're going to be exposed to a whole lot of different beliefs that there's this kind of God, that kind of God, this God, that kind of God. When I went over to India, I don't know, they were talking about, some astronomical number, like in the millions of different gods. In other words, everything was a God. Everything was a God. This is why, you know, I used to do some work, home improvement work for some individuals, and they were from India, and they had this certain statue in the house. And I wondered, I said, what is the meaning of this particular statue? And they said, well, this is the God of education. They believe in the God of education. Just like in the Old Testament, they believe in the God of this. You know, when they were in Egypt, all those 10 plagues were dealing with 10 different gods. And so people have a lot of beliefs. You got to understand that there's only one God, and don't let somebody else contaminate your belief system to think that there's more than one God. That's what I'm saying. Let me go back and then I'm going to let you go. It says, verse number 6, that these were our examples. So it says that we should not lust after evil things as they luster. That was some group. Neither be idolaters, as was some. That was another group. As it is written, the people sat down to eat and drink, and then they rose up to play. That was during the time that Moses went up to the mountain, and he comes down, and he sees them partying and doing all that stuff, and he breaks the commandments. Verse number 8, neither let us commit fornication, as some of them committed, and fell in one day 23,000. Neither let us put Christ to the test, as some of them also tested him and were destroyed by serpents. neither murmur you as some of them. In other words, Paul is saying, listen, they were all exposed to the same thing, but their belief system kicked in. And they felt it was okay to do certain things, but here, this is how God dealt with them, and he dealt with a variety of them based on that. Verse number 11. Now, all these things happened to them for examples or an example, and they were written for our admonition upon whom the ends of the earth are come. And the New Living Translation says these things happened to them as examples for us. They were written down to warn us who live at the end of this age. Now notice what it says this. Now watch this. After verse number 11, then it goes into what we're talking about. Belief systems. Then it says in verse number 12, wherefore let him that is thinking that he stands take heed lest he fall. He said, I'm going to show some things, and then he goes right to our belief system. It's how you think. How are you thinking? Amen. And so what we find is that we're going to have to do something. And let me just do this one thing, and I'm going to close up. Praise the Lord. Amen. If you want change in your life, use Matthew chapter number 7, verse number 7. Matthew chapter number 7, verse number 7. You may need to download that into your belief system or bring it to the forefront of your heart or the forefront of your mind. Let me just read this. The New Living Translation, it says, keep on asking. Right off the bat, that will change something in your life. Because some of you have asked, and then because it didn't happen, you stop asking. It says, keep on asking, and you will receive what you ask for. Notice this. It didn't say anything about a time frame. It doesn't say when. It just said, listen, believe that if you keep doing it, you're going to get it. Don't try to figure out how you're going to get it. That's not your business. And it didn't say to do that. It just says do this. Keep asking. And then it tells you the results, cause and effect. In other words, if I keep asking, and then I get it, what it does, it establishes my evidence of belief. Amen. That I asked and I got it. Oh, you know what? I'm going to ask again. And if I get it again, it's going to substantiate my belief. Yes. I'm going to walk around asking. Yes. I'm just going to keep asking. I'm going to keep asking. I will be known and people will label me as soon as I show up. What are you asking for now? That is not a bad thing. I'm just working the principles, and it's in my behavior. I'm going to ask. Oh, here you go. He's going to ask something. Yes, I am. Why? Because I got a download. Ask, and you will receive. It says, keep on seeking, and you will find it. Keep on knocking, and the door will be open to you. It will happen. If you just keep doing it. So I want to stop right here. Matthew 7 and 7 is, I would call that the first download. All right? I gave you a whole lot of introduction to the whole idea and the concept. Now let's get into the scriptures and see, okay, this is what I need to incorporate in my life. As of today and this week, your assignment is to do Matthew 7 and 7. Ask, seek, and knock. All week long, you will have an opportunity to do one of the three. The moment you start doing what you're doing, amen, engage your belief system. The evidence is going to show up. Don't stop until the evidence show up, because you want to be able to work this system that is from the heavenly or the spiritual realm. This is not from here. And things that happen in your life because God is endorsing this that is coming from the scriptures. He will do it. Come on, stand on your feet with me. Praise God. Hallelujah. Hallelujah. Hallelujah. Once you stand on your feet, amen. I want you to just give God some praise, amen, for what we have heard here on today. Hallelujah. Hallelujah. Hallelujah. Thank you for the opportunity to change, Lord. Thank you for the information we received on today. Thank you, Lord. Hallelujah. For our lives being different because of what we have heard here on today. In the name of Jesus. In the name of Jesus. In the name of Jesus. Thank you for empowering us to change. Hallelujah. Hallelujah. Hallelujah. Hallelujah. Hallelujah. Glory to God. Glory to God. Glory to God. Glory to God. Glory to God. Hallelujah. Glory, glory, glory, glory. Yes, Jesus. Yes, Jesus. The Spirit of God hovers wherever the word is going to be sent. And we find this in the book of Genesis, that the Spirit of God hovered and then God spoke word. The Spirit of God is upon you right now to bring the change in your life, to bring it to pass. You have now heard word and now expect change to show up in your life. Expect to be different. Expect to be better. Expect different results as you go forward during this week. I want you to bow your heads with me. Gracious and Heavenly Father, we thank you, Lord, for the opportunity once again to receive your word. Father, we humble ourselves before you, Lord. And we ask in Jesus' name that you would extend to us this grace that is going to make the difference in our lives. We're

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1: We're going to do some old worship Sunday night Holy Ghost songs. 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

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Look at somebody else. 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

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And they could sing real well. And there was an old deacon there. Had been going to that church for a mighty long time. And every Sunday morning, he would always beg that choir director, said, "Listen, would you let me sing a song?" He said, "I got a song that I want to sing."

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Yeah. Heard the old man say, and y'all might not believe it, but when you get old, won't folks do you like that? When you get old, people are just

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And they looked at the old man still and said, in the corner. They get worried now. And they went on back that next Sunday morning. And they know that the old man still wasn't sitting in the corner.

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Is anybody hurting for no man? Finally, a voice just came down from heaven. Wait, I believe I'm gonna let Daddy tell you what the voice says.

it be good. When we get there, what I like about it, there'll be no more senior choir, no more young adult choir, no more inspirational choir. But I'm talking about when we get there, everybody's gonna get together. No more jealousy, no more hatred, no more envy. You know how sometimes your body gets tired? You see, there'll be no more Mondays and Tuesdays and Wednesdays and Thursdays and Fridays and Saturdays. But every day is going to be something, yo. I better let this alone. 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

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For now that we are born again,

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0: Bless the Lord. Bless the Lord, O my soul, and all that is within me. Bless his holy, holy name. I will bless the Lord. I will never forget the glorious things he has done for me and is still doing for me, even in all the times of chaos and confusion going on in the world. God is still in the blessing business. And to my listening audience, grace be to you. Grace be to you and peace from God the Father and our Lord Jesus Christ. May grace and peace be multiplied unto you, and may health and prosperity be multiplied unto you. Thank you so much for tuning in to Let Your Light Shine. Thank you so much for tuning in to WMKM Gospel Radio, the station that tries to give you uplifting messages and guidance all through the day. So I am Claudrine Jackson, your host for Let Your Light Shine, reminding you and me that those of us who have a light, we should let it shine. Let us start with a prayer. Dear Heavenly Father, guide me, help me, show me the way. Lord, we humbly ask that you give us the comfort of your presence and the confidence to trust in you, even when the outcome is uncertain. And Lord, we are going through so many uncertain outcomes now. We pray that you give us the comfort of your presence and the confidence to trust in you, even when the outcome is uncertain. And Lord, because of the uncertain outcomes, I am available to you. Lord, I am available to you. I delight to do thy will, O Lord. Thy law is within my heart. Lord, I give myself to you. I surrender all to thee, my blessed Savior. I surrender all. Lord, we pray that you calm my mind, bring peace to my heart, strengthen my spirit to carry on. Lay a path for me, Lord, and help me to follow your way as I move forward. Lord, I want to thank you that your mercies begin afresh each day. Lord, I want to thank you for giving me your strength in my weakness. Lord, I want to thank you that you watch over your word to perform it. So thank you, Lord. Thank you for our many blessings. Thank you for all the strength and power and love that you have given us, even when we don't even realize it. So we ask these things in the name of your Son, my Lord and Savior, Jesus Christ. So the Purvis Jackson Jr. Autism Foundation is my fuel for doing these shows. The Purvis Jackson Jr. Autism Foundation helps lower-income children with handicaps because Purvis Jackson Jr. is handicapped. He's handicapped by autism. He's not lower-income, but he doesn't know it. He's 51 years old now. He still can't read, write, talk, or live independently. And I thought that if I didn't get him cured, that we wouldn't make it. Well, we made it. I'm still smiling. He's still smiling. Everything that I wanted for him is not what he wanted. And I had to accept the fact that he didn't have the ability to do a lot of the things that I wanted him to do. So because of him, I grew up and started helping other children with disabilities. So for people who have donated to the Purvis Foundation, I thank you so much, and we wrote you a poem. If you make a donation to the Purvis Foundation, whether it be large or small, we pray that God's love comes down to you from above because you are the best people of all. A donation to the foundation will help the situation because we can't do everything doesn't mean we can't do something. So a donation to the foundation will help the situation. We will do what we can do Handicapped children can get help from me and you. And if you want to make a donation to the Purvis Foundation, we greatly appreciate you. You can find us at purvisjackson.org and on Facebook and PayPal, too. Facebook and PayPal have a section where if you donate to them and specify what charity you want the money to go to, they will see to it that we get the donation. So thank everyone who has donated. And I thank those of you who wanted to donate and couldn't also, because I have been through that, wanting to do something and couldn't. So far, Amazon has given us the biggest donation that we have ever received. And thanks to the donation from Amazon, I was able to keep the foundation going. And I want you to know that my books, you can find two of my books on Amazon. The Magic Van, the book that was inspired by my students when I was teaching and that my students illustrated. The Magic Van is for sale on Amazon. Also, my latest book of poems, It Had to Be Grace. That book can also be found on Amazon. And I've told you the story of It Had to Be Grace. I'm going to read you a couple of my It Had to Be Grace poems. But before I read some of my scriptures and poems, I wanted to mention to you that there is a magazine called Uniquely You. And Uniquely You has interviewed me for a beautiful story that they did about me. Now, it will be out. The magazine won't be out until September, but they sent me an advanced copy of it. Uniquely You is a magazine for people with disabilities, and they have a lot of good information in the magazine about services and phone numbers and things that are available for people with disabilities, and I wish that magazine had been out when I was going through so many trials and tribulations with trying to decide what to do about my son and trying to learn how to handle him. So Uniquely You, they sent me the copy of the advanced copy. There's a picture of my son and me on the front cover of the magazine, and they did a 6-page story with us. They interviewed me. They had me send pictures. So I'm so thankful to Uniquely You for caring about people with disabilities. You know, our people, the people with disabilities, are the lost, the left out, the rejected. My son doesn't even realize that. And he doesn't realize that if he can't speak, that someone needs to speak for him. And the reason he can't speak is he has a speech impediment. And I spent a lot of money and time trying to get him to be able to speak at Detroit Hearing and Speech. But he didn't want to speak. He didn't want to overcome the speech impediment. So he still doesn't speak, but he doesn't miss out on anything. You take him shopping, he goes in the market and buys the things that he wants, and then he has learned how to cook a few things. He can't cook at the group home, so when he is with me, he can cook. So he'll be with me the rest of the week. And he'll be able to cook all the fries that he wants. And I let him cook what he wants to because he doesn't have a lot of things that interest him. But cooking does, because when he gets hungry, he wants to eat just like the rest of us. And, you know, this show is called Let Your Light Shine, and reminding you and me that if we have a light, we should let it shine. And it's really important now, because even though you might feel that you don't have a light, you have a pilot light. You have a light inside that's a part of the Spirit of God, and you can let your light shine. And remember, your light is your smile, your words of encouragement, your helping hand, your support for someone. You don't have to have money to let your light shine. And remember that light can put out the darkness, but the darkness can't put out the light. And if you are in the darkness, maybe you're the one that's supposed to bring the light. Can you be the light? Can you bring the light? Can you not let anyone put your light out? Because there are people that will put your light out if you let them. So you're not going to let people put your light out. And you're not going to put anybody else's light out. Because that's not the kind of person that you are. So let me share some of the scriptures. You know, I like to share the scriptures that have been fulfilled in my life or that are scriptures of guidance. So Isaiah 40 and 29, he giveth power to the faint, and to them that have no might, he increases strength. He giveth power to the faint, and to them that have no might, he increases strength. Jeremiah 31 and 25, the Lord said, I will satisfy the weary soul, and every languishing soul I will replenish. I will satisfy the weary soul, and every languishing soul I will replenish. Isaiah 40 and 31, they that wait on the Lord will renew their strength. They will mount up on wings like an eagle. They will run and not be weary. They will walk and not faint. And when I first read that scripture, I didn't think that I could survive. But I said, Lord, I can't fly like an eagle, and I can't run and not be weary, but I can walk and not faint. So I've been walking and not fainting ever since. I remember that God gives me his strength in my weakness. Jeremiah 29 and 11, the Lord said, for I know the plans I have for you, plans to prosper you and not harm you, plans for hope and a future. For I know the plans I have for you, plans to prosper you and not harm you, and plans and hope for the future. And Romans 8, 24 and 25 says, we are saved by hope, but hope seen is not hope. Because if you see it, you don't have to hope for it. So we are saved by hope. Proverbs 11 and 25, one who blesses will be enriched, and one who waters will be watered. And like I said, your letting your light shine for people is watering them also. Psalm 34 and 18, the Lord is nigh those with a broken heart. If you're one of the ones that have a broken heart or are sad about something, the Lord is near. He cares. 1 Peter 5 and 7 says, cast all your worries and cares on the Lord, for he cares for you. Cast all your worries and cares on the Lord, for he cares for you. And Jeremiah 1 and 12, the Lord says, he is watching over his word to perform it. He watches over his word to perform it. And I know that this is true. He has surprised me many times. And if you're going through something, if you're suffering through something, Romans 8 and 18 says the sufferings of the present day are not worthy to be compared to the glory that will be revealed in you. The sufferings of the present day are not worthy to be compared to the glory which will be revealed in you. we do not get through life without suffering. The Lord said that here on earth you will have trials and tribulations, but that he has overcome the world. Joel 2:25 says, I will restore to you the years that the locust has eaten. I will restore to you the years the locust has eaten. So even though you have lost something, God is capable of restoring it. God is in the restoring, reviving, renewing business. God is in the restoring, renewal, and reviving business. And if you're suffering, if you're brokenhearted, Psalm 34:18 says, the Lord is near those with a broken heart. The Lord is near the brokenhearted, and he saves their crushed spirit. So if you're feeling crushed, if you're feeling like you can't make it, call on the Lord. The Bible is our book of encouragement, guidance. You can call on the Lord any time of day or night. The Bible was written 2,700 years ago, but is just as relevant today as it was when it was written. And if you open your Bible any time of day or night, you may find just what you're looking for. So I like to share the poems. I like to share the scriptures that have been fulfilled in my life or that are scriptures of guidance, but I also like to share my poems. So I'm going to read you a poem that I wrote years ago called No Bad News. And it seems like since I wrote this poem, No Bad News, we get bad news every day. Every day there's news of destruction and death. And so me wishing for no bad news didn't work. But I'm going to read you the poem anyhow. No bad news. Don't nobody bring me no bad news. All this bad news gives me the blues. So don't nobody bring me no bad news. Here's Channel 3 and Channel 4. They are knocking down your door. You are laying on the floor. Talk to us and tell us more. Don't die yet. We need a quote. Talk to us before you go. Channel 9 and Channel 2. Did you hear what they said about you? This is your chance to get them back. After all, they started the attack. Channel 5 and Channel 1. We are going to have some fun. We're going to move the rocks and watch bugs run. They could be dinner for someone. We heard that news is going to happen, so we are on the scene. We heard rumors of a rumor about celebrities. Celebrities, they should get out of the kitchen if they can't stand the heat. Forget about your privacy. We have a right to know about every flaw and pimple. You cannot make us go. What's that you say? Turn off the TV? Then I won't know what's happening. Some things I have to see. You know that the news shows us things that when I was growing up in the 40s, things that wouldn't be shown on the news. They show them now. And it's such a crying shame that there is no promise that what you see on the news is true. There was a time when If you told a lie over the airwaves, you would get fined or fired. Nowadays, we have to be careful. We have to be discerning. We have to know what's true and what's not. So I want to share this poem with you, Times Like These. I never thought that I would see the day when there are times like these, when we've been knocked down to our knees, but God still hears our pleas. So we might as well pray that God show us the way to trust him each day, that a new thing he'll do to help pull us through. He can create us anew. If you have fallen so far down and you are laying on the ground and comfort just cannot be found, the day will come and you will see when you'll be back up on your knees and on your feet and moving free, moving to a better day, working on whatever come what may. You might be down, but you don't have to stay. I didn't stay down. I never thought that I would see the day when there were times like these. But I have faith, and I believe, and I have lived long enough to see what God can do for you and me. He loves us unconditionally. He can restore us and renew. He can pick us up and pull us through. He did it for me, and he can do it for you. He did it for me, and he can do it for you. So another one of the poems I want to read, I have told you before, it had to be Grace story. My mother, Grace, passed away in November of 2023, and in June of 2024, Grace International Seminary contacted me to give me an honorary doctorate because of the books that I've written and because of the Purvis Foundation. Well, I had never heard of Grace International Seminary, had no idea there was such a place. It's located in Waxahachie, Texas, which I had never heard of. But Grace passes away, and then a few months later, Grace International Seminary contacts me. That was God dropping the mic. If you don't believe God had a hand in that, then you're missing out on some blessings. But I'm going to read to you my two It Had to Be Grace poems, because my book that's for sale on Amazon is It Had to Be Grace. It had to be grace. It had to be grace. It had to be grace because grace is the place that recognized me, that gave me an honor that I couldn't foresee, an honor that fueled and energized me, adding years to my life and fuel to my soul, making me remember that God is in control. Grace has always been a part of my life because that's my mother's name. It was God that put us together, so I will proudly proclaim, it had to be grace, it had to be grace, it had to be grace. It had to be Grace International Seminary. It had to be Grace International Seminary. My second It Had to Be Grace poem is about the grace of God. It had to be grace. It had to be grace that rescued me when I was crying on the floor. The Lord knew what I was going through, and he blessed me so much more. It was grace that satisfied my weary soul and replenished me. He gave me strength to carry on. I'm blessed abundantly. 'Twas grace that gave me life anew and showed me that he cared. Restored me with a brand new voice. He answered all my prayers. It had to be grace that brought me to Grace International Seminary, fulfilling Jeremiah 29:11, something I could never see. It had to be grace that blessed me with these bonus years of mine. I had no such idea that I would be blessed with extra time. And so I want to bless the Lord for the rest of my days, so he will know that I'm grateful. I'll forever give him praise. I've been extended so much grace that I give grace to you in hopes that you will pass it on. That's something that we all can do. Passing on grace and extending grace is something that we all can do. Why I praise him. And this is also in my book, It Had to Be Grace. Why I praise him. When I'm in despair, distress, and dismay, when my heart is hurting and I don't know what to say, I know who to talk to any time of night or day. When my burdens get too heavy and I'm feeling weighted down, I go to a scripture that always brings me around. 1 Peter 5:7 has always seen me through. And if you need relief from your woes, it'll be good for you too. When I think of how big my problems are, too much for me to bear, I think of how big my God is, and I go to him in prayer. The Lord is nigh those with a broken heart. I know this is true. The Lord can heal broken hearts. He did it for me, and he did it for you. And he can do it for you. A worn out, weary wreck was I. Not a day went by that I didn't cry. But the Lord was nigh. The Lord heard my prayers and showed me that he cares. When I retired in 2003, I thought that was the end of me. But God restored my weary soul. He still blesses us even when we are old. So, Lord, you get all the glory. You get all the praise. And I will be praising him for the rest of my days. Hallelujah. Thank you, Lord. This poem is called Guess Where I Found God. I found him in the mountains and in the rising sun. I found him in the sunset when the day was done. I wrote this poem because we can't limit God to only being in a church. God is everywhere if we but choose to see. I found God in the rivers and in the waterfalls and in the mighty oceans and in the trees so tall. The trees that die each winter, but then they're born again. That same rebirth can happen for women and for men. I found him in the churches and in the singing choir. I found him in my living room beside a quiet fire. I found him in the words that I read, in nature's mystery. His fingerprints are everywhere if we but choose to see. I found him in beauty. I found him in love and in peace and harmony, in the moon and the stars above. I found him in a quiet place, in suffering and sorrow. I found him in the hope that we will have a bright tomorrow. I found him in the baby's faces and in the skies so blue and in many, many people. I found him in you. And the reason I say I found him in you is because if you are listening to this station, that means that you have God in you. We all have God in us. It's just what do we choose? Do we choose to talk to the God that is in us? This poem is also in It Had to Be Grace, and it's called The Lord Works. The Lord works in mysterious ways his wonders to perform. I heard these words when just a kid, when life was soft and warm. The Lord works in mysterious ways. That was just a phrase to me, because I didn't have to worry about love or security. Well, I just want to tell you that in all these many years, since I was a little girl, I've had my share of tears. But the places God has taken me throughout this life of mine, he's led me on a wondrous trip into the bright sunshine. He's shown me many treasures that I didn't know were there. He's given me more than I dreamed of, like jewels that are rare. The Lord works in mysterious ways is all that I can say to tell you how I came to be just what I am today. The Lord works in mysterious ways. I will follow where he leads, because to get along without him would be a mystery. The Lord works in mysterious ways. I want to read to you one of my old lady poems. You know, I've told you my age in my 80s. I wrote this poem when I was 79, and it's called I'm 79. I'm 79, and I feel fine, and that's a sign that I still have time, that God's not through with me or you. What can we do to start anew, to help the situation, to make a better nation, to get an education? We need a revelation for how to do our part to never break a heart. It's time for us to start. Now, with the future for me, it's my destiny to help and to bless, and I will do no less than God's plan for me to walk in the light, to do what is right. Now is the time to give God praise. And I will be praising him for the rest of my day.
1: Been blessed by another. Let your life
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1: shine.
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0: 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And I will be
1: Claude
0: praising
1: Dreen
0: him for
1: Jackson.
0: The rest of my day.
1: Tune in every
0: it's almost time
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Hallelujah. Amen. Amen. 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Hallelujah. Thank you, Jesus. For God is good and his mercy endureth forever. This is the day that the Lord has made. We will rejoice and be glad in it. I was glad when they said unto me, let us go into the house of the Lord. There's victory in the house. There's dominion in the house. There's love in the house. There's an anointing in the house. There's power in the house. There's deliverance in the house. There's salvation in the house. There's reconciliation in the house. Everything we need or desire is in the house of the Lord. Amen, amen. Oh, hallelujah. I want to welcome everyone into the broadcast on today over the beautiful WMKM 1440 on the AM dial, Built My Way Radio. Amen. We're here to encourage the heart on today. We're here to uplift the name of Jesus. We're here to let you know that Jesus is still on the throne. Have faith in God. Have faith in the Creator. Have faith in the one that caused those things that were not as though they were. Have faith in God. Oh, hallelujah. For he is good and he is faithful to his word. Oh, hallelujah. If he said it, it shall come to pass. If he said it, it shall accomplish that what he sent it out to do. Because what? No word will return unto him void. That's how come a lot of times when you study the word, you find out God didn't do a lot of talking. Why? Because he knew when he said something, it had to accomplish what he said. So therefore, a lot of times when we say that we're listening or that God is always speaking, the Spirit is speaking, but God is what? God is silent because of what? Because he know when he say something, it's got to come to pass. And if he says something concerning your life, if he says something concerning my life, it shall come to pass. If we believe that he is faithful. Amen. See, we're in that time, that era, that dispensation where we got to believe God. If you believe in him for the little things, start believing him for the bigger things. If you keep trusting him with the little things, then you can become one day trusting him for the bigger things. Know that when Jesus said, I come that they may have life and that more in abundance, it wasn't only talking about eternal life, but it was talking about the life that we live down here on earth while we're on the earth if we believe. That's how come the scripture says, what, over in Matthew 6:33, if we seek first the kingdom. See, we got to get the kingdom into our vocabulary. We got to get the kingdom into our home. We got to get the kingdom into our heart. We got to get the kingdom into our church. Why? Because he said, if you seek me first, oh, hallelujah. We got it wrong. We want to seek the things. We want God only when we want him. We want God to be a microwave, so when we asked him for something, we want it to be done unto us right then and there. Brother Richard, God bless you. Be safe out there. Oh, hallelujah. Thank you, Jesus. Tell your daughter congratulations on her graduation. Amen, amen. Oh, hallelujah. My longtime friend, Brother Richard Heath. Amen. Oh, hallelujah. And getting back to the word, we have to believe. See, we're in that day and time. We're, like I was saying, we're in that dispensation where God is really sorting out the wheat from the tares. He know whom is already his. And he want us to know that we can know that we can know that he is faithful. If you have asked him for healing, stand on the word that he has given you concerning your healing. If he have asked you to pray for a loved one, pray for that loved one, because what? You're interceding for the loved one. You're interceding for different ones. You're interceding. Sometimes we intercede for people we don't even know. Sometimes we intercede for somebody over across the water.
down the street, around the corner, up the avenue. Oh, we're constantly doing what? Listening for the voice of the Spirit to know who to pray for. Because what? See, we not only have to pray for ourselves, but pray for the neighborhood, pray for the nations, pray for your surrounding areas, pray when you leave the house, plead the blood when you leave the house as you're driving. Oh, hallelujah. See, pray without ceasing. See, that's not only talking about getting down on the knees, which is great, getting down prostrate, laying face first in the floor, that's great. But it also means what? As I go about my daily day, pray. Oh, hallelujah. See, because prayer can never be taken out of you. Oh, what? Because we pray constantly. Brother Michael, God bless you. Another one of my longtime friends. Hey, we pray constantly, and then we could be what? We can be driving in our car praying. We could be on an airplane praying. We can be on our jobs praying. We could be walking in our neighborhood praying. Why? Because we want souls to be brought into the kingdom. We want the people to have the faith to believe that God is able to do exceedingly abundantly above all that we think or can imagine. Go back to the story in Genesis of the story of Adam and Eve. And even before Eve was put into the garden with Adam, what happened? Everything that Adam needed, God provided. If it was a tree, if it was a leaf, if it was a fruit, if it was anything in that garden that Adam so desired, it was in the garden. Oh, hallelujah. And then what? God established a relationship with Adam to where the Bible said that in the coolness of the evening, the voice of the Lord will come at a certain time, what? To commune with man, to commune with Adam. And so what you're saying, Pastor, I'm saying that everything that Adam needed was placed in the garden. So if he did that for Adam, what makes us think he would not do the same for us? But see, the Bible says what? Without faith, it's impossible to please God. See, we can't believe God on yesterday and not believe him on today. Because what? He says, I'm the same God yesterday, today, and tomorrow. If I performed a miracle in the Old Testament, I can perform the miracle in the New Testament. If I can heal a woman with the issue of blood in the New Testament, I can heal you or whatever issue it is that you need healing of. All I got to do is what? Stand on the scripture. All I got to do is... See, a lot of times when we're sick, when we're going through different situations, when we're going through trials and tribulations, the answer is in the Word. Most of the times when you study the book of Psalms, you'll find that David went through every trial or every situation that it looks like that we need, that we go through, it's in the book of Psalms. So it's up to us to do what? Go through the book to search out whatever the dilemma is I'm going through at the time, find the scripture pertaining to my trial, pertaining to my tribulation, pertaining to my whatever it is that I'm going through at the time. And then what? Stand on what already has happened. And then always remember your testimony. When we get saved, always remember where the Lord brought you from. Oh, when he brought you out of darkness into his marvelous light. Oh, hallelujah. Because what? Oh, one day we was lost. That's how come the song says what? One day I looked at my hands and my hands was new. One day I looked at my feet and my feet was new. One day I looked at me and I was new. Because what? The Spirit came in and took me from that old life. Now let this mind be in us that was also in Christ Jesus. How do I get this mind? Well, how do I have the faith? Faith coming by hearing, hearing by the word of God. So what? I always tell people to do what? When you read the Bible, when you read the books, when you read the chapters, read them out loud. Let his Spirit connect with your spirit. Oh, hallelujah. Because what? The same Spirit that was in
him now dwells in us. The same spirit that wrote, that was the word, that put the word on the pages now dwelleth in us. So if we can trust what he said in the word, then what? We can trust him to fulfill that which he started in us. Oh, don't walk away from faith. Don't walk away from the Lord, because what? Living for the Lord will pay off. Oh, there's so many scriptures. It's just like it's 18 known miracles in the Bible, in the New Testament. The woman with the issue of blood, the two blind men, the woman at the Samaritan, the Samaritan woman, the man going into the church at the gate of Beautiful. There's miracles. Find out what miracles pertain that you need at the time and grab hold of that scripture and hold on to it. Himself took our infirmities and bore our sicknesses. Over in Second Peter, oh, hallelujah. He bore your sickness. He bore your trial. He bore your transgression. He bore your iniquity. He bore your sin. Oh, God was in Christ Jesus reconciling the world back to himself. Because what? All of that sin, all of that iniquity, all of that transgression, all of that filth, all of that persecution, all of that affliction, he took it, all that sickness, he took it and put it upon his son. So if he put it upon his son, and his son was able to overcome, when you look at the guy in the Garden of Gethsemane over in the book of Matthews, and when the Lord had to empty himself out because he was getting ready to bore all of that stuff, and then he was still able to empty himself out, cry unto the Lord, cry unto his Father, not my will, but thy will. And see, when we get to that place, oh, hallelujah, then the heavens open up. Then the revelation is revealed unto us. Then the Spirit overtakes us. Then the Spirit overwhelms us, because what? Now we're not submitting unto ourselves, or we're not looking at the circumstances, but we're looking at the God of the circumstances. Oh, hallelujah. God has given us the power. God has given you the power. God has put an anointing. Sister Renee, God bless you. Thank you for tuning in. God has put an anointing upon us, but it's up to us to tap into the anointing. See, what God has been putting on my heart is what? Teaching the people to how to receive the Holy Spirit. Because what? A lot of times we try to do things outside of his will, or we try to do things of our own selves, and then we fall into that temptation. Then we fall back into that trial, and then we fall back into that yesterday. Then we fall back into that pain. But we must get to the place in ourselves, or get to a place in ourselves where we deny ourselves, we crucify ourselves, we break our heart. God, anything in me, go down in me on the inside and take it out of me. You know what's in you. I know what's in me. Hit your toe and see what comes out. Oh, hit your toe at the end of the bed and see what comes out. Get into an argument with somebody and see what comes out. Are you lifting up the name of Jesus, or are you coming out in the flesh? And if we're coming out in the flesh, that lets us know what? I got to go back on the altar. Oh, hallelujah. I got to go back. Oh, you see, that's what we love about the Spirit. See, the Spirit revealed those things that's already in us, that's been laying dormant, that we never got rid of. Oh, hallelujah. Thank you, Jesus. Thank you, Holy Ghost. And then when he reveals it, he don't reveal us to persecute us. He reveals it to what? So that we can get rid of it. So that he opens up our eyes to let us know that what we think we have, we really don't have. But when we submit unto him, he teaches us how to do what? How to submit. Oh, how to get rid of that stuff. It's Brother Dave, God bless you. It's so much stuff in you and me. Didn't the Bible say over in the book of Jeremiah, I believe it is, that the heart is desperate?
desperately wicked. Who can know it? It's not what goes into the man that defiles the man, but it's what comes out of the heart. See, when Adam ate of the forbidden fruit, we was born into sin. In sin was we conceived. In sin did my mother have me. In sin was I conceived. Oh, hallelujah. It don't matter what we look like. It don't matter what we did. It was sin in us already while we was yet children. We hadn't yet even been born, but Jesus came to do what? To redeem us from that life of sin. But if we're not willing to pour it out, oh, hallelujah. See, some things that's in us is just by the grace of God. It never came out of us. But you and I know some of the thoughts that come into our minds. It's like, how did I be thinking this thought? Or how did this thought ever come in me? But we forget that we entertained the thought when we was younger kids, that when we was younger, you know, the younger generation, that when of yesterday. Oh, hallelujah. And then we wondering why we're thinking the thoughts that we're thinking. But what? We have to put on the word. We have to put on the spirit. We can't live this life without the spirit. That's why when I be talking to my brothers, I be talking to my sisters, I let them know it takes the Holy Spirit in order for us to live this life. It takes the Holy Spirit to give us revelation. It takes the Holy Spirit to show us why we're looking at ourselves in the mirror, to show us our faults, to show us what we need, to show us our whatever it is that he wants to show us. It takes the spirit to show us. It takes, see, we're, it's so important for, thank you, sister, it's that old nature. He wants to get rid of that old nature. You know when you got saved. You remember the day you got saved? What happened? You went to the altar, you confessed, or maybe sometime you didn't even make it to the altar. Maybe you was in your car and you confessed. Maybe you was in a hotel room and you confessed. Maybe you was at a convention and you confessed. Oh, hallelujah. See, but what? That body is still there. So, see, you have to remember that that old man was there with you up until the moment that you got saved. So what? He don't

change what goes into the see, you know, it's amazing how you can, you know, some of the shows that we watch on television, when you be full of the Spirit, it's amazing how God won't even let you watch them shows no more. Oh, the things that we used to do, that we used to laugh, we could sit there and look at a comedy hour and laugh at the person that's doing the comedy and they cursing up a storm. But then after we really decide we want to be saved and be saved for real, God not going to allow that pollution into your system. Oh, hallelujah. It's amazing how we can look at the old stuff and we say, wow, I remember when we used to look at it, but today you can't look at it no more. Why? Because we've established a relationship with the Holy Spirit. And the Holy Spirit, what, don't want to sit there and entertain that kind of stuff. Oh, thank you, Jesus. See, that's a better way of putting it. See, we have to remember when we do the things that we do and we say we have the Holy Spirit, and if the Holy Spirit dwells in you and he dwells in me, then what? Everything that I do, he does in me. God bless you, Morris. Thank you for tuning in. That's my brother right there. Oh, Ben, God bless you. Benjamin, y'all knew some. God bless you. Oh, hallelujah. Thank you, Elder. Oh, everything that we do in our body, and we say we are filled with the Spirit, we're saying, come on, Holy Spirit, come on over here. I want to do this, or I want to partake in this. I want to partake in that. And see, the Spirit going to go with you for so long, but then what? He going to tug on you to come away from that stuff. And if we don't come away from it, he going to do what? We're going to quench him, then he's going to eventually leave. See, a lot of times we be saying it be the Spirit, but it don't be the Spirit. Come on, y'all. Let's be honest. It's us. Oh, hallelujah. Because what? The Spirit not going to do certain things that we say he's going to do. He's just not going to do it. The Holy Spirit is a gentleman, and unless we get up and open the door, he'll never come in. Unless we say, welcome, Holy Spirit. Good morning, Holy Spirit. Holy Spirit, I want you to dwell in me. Oh, wherever you lead me this day, I will follow, because he's got to do the leading, not us leading him, but him leading us. Oh, hallelujah. And until we get to that place, oh, hallelujah, we're what? We're trying to live one foot in and one foot out. No, God said, I want your whole heart. God said, I want you to before your wife. I want you before your husband. I want you before your children. I want you before the family. Don't put anything before me. It's me first. I'm a jealous God. And if you're giving me the time that I desire of you, then what? Oh, hallelujah. I want that time every day. Turn the television off. Oh, I'm learning how, you know, you ever went to the restaurant and you see everybody sitting in the restaurant, and instead of eating, everybody doing what? They're on the telephone. Turn the telephone off. I'm eating my dinner. Turn the telephone off. I'm in my prayer closet. Then the Lord say, go into your prayer closet and cut out, shut the door when you go in. In other words, all them distractions, you leaving them on the other side of the door, and you're going in because what? I got to gravitate, or I got to pray. I got to have this relationship with the Father, and I don't want my phone ringing. I don't want the television going off. I don't want nobody to call me. Oh, tell the wife, tell my brother, tell my sister, tell the husband, a certain time between 7 and 8, I'm going into my prayer closet. Sister Gail, God bless you. I'm going into my prayer closet. When I get into my prayer closet, don't bother me. I don't care if somebody died. Don't bother me while I'm in prayer. Oh, hallelujah. That's how come Jesus, over in the book of Luke, the 22nd chapter, I believe it was, he got up early in the morning. The disciples were still sleeping. He got up early to go commune with his Father, because what? He needed to know what to do that day. And when he communed with his Father, what? Jesus didn't pray again. Jesus went about doing what he saw the Father tell him to do in the prayer.
what he saw his father tell him to do in the spirit realm. Oh, hallelujah. See all the miracles that he did. Jesus didn't do a lot. See, we do the praying, but Jesus just spoke to the spirit. Jesus spoke to the situation. Jesus spoke to this. Jesus spoke to that. Do it his way. Oh, hallelujah. Oh, thank you, Jesus. We got the power when we got the Holy Spirit. The Holy Spirit wants to do more

0: and us, but what? He's looking for a surrender heart. Thank you, Lord. He's looking for a heart that is say, not my will, but thy will. He's looking for a heart that'll go down and pray, even when you know you and work 10 hours and you still come home and you find time to pray in the Lord. He's looking for a heart that's he's gonna be able to wake up at 3 a.m. and have you get up and you seeking him early in the morning with nobody up but you and the birds. He's looking for someone that would give up themselves so that he can manifest himself in us so that we can deliver it unto the people and the people will be compelled to come. He said, if I'm lifted up, I will draw all men unto me. Oh, hallelujah. If he be lifted up, not the church, oh, not the song, not this, not that, if he be lifted up. Oh, hallelujah. And who better to lift him up than the Spirit? Because the Spirit knows who's in the audience. See, when we're ministering or when we're singing, we don't know who God wants to touch. So it's up to us to say what? Lord, give us the message for the people, or give me the song for the people so that somebody's heart could be touched. And even if they don't get saved in that situation, they what? The heart has been touched, and God knows how to save the person the next time. God knows what he's doing, because what? Can't no man be saved unless first drawn by the Spirit. It's amazing how God could be in everywhere. God could be in every person at the same time, but Satan could only be in one person at one time. Oh, hallelujah. So if you got 1,000 people, oh, God, thank you. Remember the woman with the issue of blood? You've heard me say it before, but the woman with the issue of blood, well, thank you, Holy Ghost. Oh, everybody was thrown in Jesus. Everybody was touching him. Everybody was trying to do this. Everybody was trying to do that. But when she touched him with hope. She touched him with faith. She said, if I can just touch the hem of his garment, I shall be made whole. The woman was sick for 13 years, I believe. The woman had a condition. That's one of the best testimonies in the Bible, with the woman with the issue of blood, because it went into complete detail. The woman had spent all she had going to doctors trying to relieve or trying to be healed through the doctors. Didn't nothing work. I don't know if she heard about Jesus that day. I don't know if she heard about Jesus the previous weeks. All I know is Jesus was in town, and when she left the doctor's office, that's me paraphrasing, she left the doctor's office and she saw that crowd. She said, if I can just touch the hem of his garment, oh, hallelujah, I shall be made whole. And she did what? She couldn't get to him. Oh, sometimes when you can't get to Jesus, it looked like he's so far away, but stay there on your knees. Keep crying out his name. Keep crying out, holy, holy, holy, and eventually what? He's going to show up. But so many times, see, Jesus be waiting on you. Jesus be waiting on me. Jesus, a lot of times, he be standing there, but he not going to move, because he going to test us, or he going to see how far we're going to go with our faith, with our belief, with our anointing. He going to see it, just like when Daniel went into the lion's den. Daniel didn't tell the king, don't put him in the lion's den. Daniel told the king, oh, king, live forever. He gave honor to the king. Oh, hallelujah. But he told the king what? Do what you will unto me. If it be his will that I perish, then I shall perish. Oh, hallelujah. But I'm not going to bow down to you, oh, king. Oh, king, live forever. And the king got angry. Whole countenance changed, because here was a young man that stood on the principle of the word. Because what? He wasn't even filled with the Holy Ghost. All he had was the Old Testament. All he had was the book of Jeremiah. Oh, hallelujah. All he had was the book of Isaiah, maybe. Oh, the books were still being written. But what? He went into the dungeon perfectly in peace. Oh, how many times you can go through a trial. You know you in the trial. You know you in the desert place. You know you in the bed of affliction. You know you in this. You know you in that. But we're at total peace because we believe in the one, in the Creator. We believe in the one that spoke the world into existence. We believe in the one that was crucified, buried, and resurrected. Oh, hallelujah. And then what? When the king got up, the king, now look at God. God put it on the king's heart, or put it on the king couldn't even sleep that night. All he did was tossed and turned to where he had to get up hours before dawn to do what? Go to the dungeon to find out Daniel. Oh, it has the God that you love, hath he delivered thee. Oh, hallelujah. And what did Daniel say? Daniel told the king, say, oh, king, live forever. Yes, I'm down here. He down there with all them lions. The Bible don't say how many lions was in that pit. The Bible don't say how many lions was in there. All we know is that he had Daniel to come out of the pit, and he took the men who accused Daniel into the pit, and before their bodies hit the bottom of the pit, the lions had already devoured. Ooh, what you talking about? Who wouldn't serve a God like this? Now, going back to the woman with the issue of blood, remember we was talking about her, everybody was thrown in Jesus, but what happened? When she got down on her knees, she got down on her foles, as we used to say. She got down on her hands and she started going through the crowd. I'm quite sure somebody might have fell. Somebody might have been like, what is this on my legs? You know, they jumped out of the way. But she found a way to Jesus. And then when she touched the hem, oh, hallelujah, when she touched that tassel, oh, when she touched this shoe, I forget right now, I believe it was the tassel that she touched. What happened? Jesus stopped and said what? Sister Diana, God bless you. Jesus stopped and said what? Who touched me? And he looked at his disciples, and the disciples say, Lord, all these people out here touching you. What you mean, who touched you? He told him, he said, yes, but somebody touched me. Who need to touch Jesus on today? Who need to touch Jesus in that situation? Who needs to touch Jesus in that trial? Who needs to touch Jesus in that desert place? Oh, hallelujah. Be determined that I'm going to see Jesus. Be determined that if I get to Jesus is going to heal me. Jesus is going to deliver me. Jesus is going to set me free. That woman got healed to where God, when he separated the crowd, he looks down and she raises her head up. And, oh, he said, oh, God, virtue left his body because he knew somebody with power had touched him. And then what did he do? Oh, hallelujah. He picked her up. And then what did she do? She confessed her sins. She confessed everything that she had went through. She had confessed everything, you know, her family did. She confessed everything. And then what did Jesus do? Woman, thy faith hath made thee whole. Go in peace. Oh, hallelujah. Look at the blessing that he gave unto that woman. And I preach it till the day that I leave this here planet Earth. I believe that God restored everything that that woman had lost. Why? Because the most important thing to that woman was not the healing, but to receive her salvation. See, as long as we're saved, see, when we go through these trials, God is working something in us for the kingdom. God is working something in us for his glory. Find out what that is. Find out what that is. See, Eric, God bless you. We're praying for you, God. Oh, hallelujah. We're praying for you. Read the story of the blind men in the Bible. They got to Jesus. Oh, hallelujah. They walked unto the Lord and they was blind. They went into the house and Jesus was in the house, Jesus stops doing what he was doing, looks at the blind man, and tells them, what do you want me to do? And they say, that we may receive our sight. Oh, hallelujah. He said, be it done unto you, go thy way. And they what? They didn't receive sight in the house. They left the house, and as they went, they received their sight. We got to believe that this is the same God that's able to do exceedingly abundantly above all that we think or we can imagine. The more we surrender, the more he put on himself. The more we yield, the more he'll feel. The more we'll submit. See, it's us. It's us. It's not him. God wants to do greater than what we want done. Don't we know that he wants us saved more than what we want to be saved? Why? Because he came in the form of man, put his godliness off to the side, became man so that we can have a right to reconciliation with the Father. He wanted us saved so much to where he sacrificed himself. And just think, he did it before the foundation of the world. So if he did it for us, oh, hallelujah, what? Lord, Lord, Lord, Lord. Oh, save me. See, more important than the healing, he wanted the people saved. See, more important than this, he wanted the people saved. More important than that, he wanted the people saved. Oh, hallelujah. Quit going after the blessings and start going after the blesser, and then the blessings will come. Oh, hallelujah. See, he's trying to teach you and me how to have a relationship with him so that when we get to heaven or we stand before him, he won't tell us, oh, didn't we cast out devils? Yes. He's talking to church people. Didn't we go visit the sick? Didn't we do this? Didn't we do that? And he goes, oh, the hardest statement in the Bible, depart from me. I never knew you. We have done all these things, and we thinking we doing it unto the glory of God, and only to find out on that day, that judgment day, he says, depart from me, you worker of iniquity, because you never had a relationship with me. That's how come when you hear my ministry, when you hear me minister on the radio, when you hear me minister in public, I'm always telling the people to what? Have a relationship with the Master. Have a relationship with the Holy Spirit. See, the more you have the relationship with the Holy Spirit, the more he reveals the Master. Oh, hallelujah. The more we have the Holy Spirit relationship, the more we can trust whatever it is that we see. We got to be like Daniel went into the den trusting in the God who made the den, who had everything in control. I hear you, Elder London. He's got everything in control. It's up to us to trust him to do what he said that he would do. He said, put me in remembrance of my word. That's how come you heard me say earlier, find the scripture that you're going through or most identify with what you're going through, and then remind him. Oh, Lord, you brought Daniel out of that den. So if you brought Daniel out of that den, I know you're going to bring me out of that den. I don't know when I'm coming out, but I know I'm coming out because I'm trusting in you to bring me out. Oh, hallelujah. You died on that cross that I may have life and that more in abundance. So therefore what? Oh, hallelujah. And then give me the peace. Oh, thank God. Oh, you heard my testimony. Some of you all have. The young lady that the movie I went to see back in 1978 when I got saved for the first time, I went to see a movie, and the movie, the young lady had cancer, and she was dying, and she allowed them to come in and film the last year of her life. Oh, hallelujah. I can't wait till I get to heaven to meet this young lady, because the Lord has spoke to her and told her that she would not be healed. How can you live with cancer knowing you wouldn't be healed, but the joy that this young lady had? Oh, hallelujah. you. And when I saw that joy, I wanted it. When I saw that joy, it was something in me. I wanted to get saved. It was something in me that the Lord was. See, the Lord had already called me when I was a little boy. The Lord had already called me. I believe I was 6 or 7 years old. He had already called me, but now he was ready for the manifestation to take place. And then, this young lady was not going to be healed, but God had promised her, through you, many shall be saved. And that girl has so much joy. Jill has so much joy. She was laughing, and you know she going through the pain in her body. Different instruments was connected to her. She was bedridden, all this stuff going on in her, but yet she had the joy of the Lord because what? He had gave her peace in the midst of that trial. So she wasn't looking at the circumstances. She was giving him the glory because what? Oh, for the Lord to speak to you and say, you're going to be the reason why many a soul's brought into the kingdom. What else do I have to do? I don't have to do nothing. Oh, all I got to do is give him the glory. Oh, hallelujah. God is so good. And then I remember my baby brother. Oh, my baby brother was born with cancer. He was born with leukemia. He couldn't go outside a certain time of the day. He couldn't get a sore. If he got a sword, you had to rush him to the hospital. He couldn't do this. He couldn't do that. And then one day at the age of 13, I believe it was 13 or 16, one of them, I can't remember right now, he goes into Henry Ford. My mom's taking him into Henry Ford Hospital. And what? He's completely healed. And then my mother told me, she said, all I did was write to Oral Roberts. And Oral Roberts sent back a pamphlet or a little piece of paper and expect a miracle and take it and put it over his headboard. And that's all she did. He didn't ask for no money. He didn't ask for no contribution. He didn't ask for anything. All he did was sent that banner and said, expect a miracle and put it over the headboard. See, oh, God, I got that message burning in me, boy. What are you expecting God to do for you? Oh, hallelujah. What are you expecting God to do? See, we got to act on faith and put ourselves in the position like the man at the Gate of Beautiful. Remember when he was laying there and he saw Peter and John? And Peter and John say, looked on us. He looked on them expecting to receive of them alms. Oh, but see, he didn't know that the Holy Ghost had failed. He didn't know that Peter and John had just got filled with the Holy Ghost. He didn't know that it was the first time the Holy Ghost was getting ready to introduce himself into the church. Only thing he knew, he was expecting something from John and Peter. But what did Peter and John say? They said, silver and gold I have not, but such as I have, I give unto thee. So what did they do? They gave him power. But as they gave him the power, he reached out to receive. And then when he acted on his faith, they touched him. And when they touched him, they picked him up. And as they picked him up, the man never walked a day in his life. I think it was 30-some years. And all he did was he jumped up leaping. He jumped up giving God the praise. He jumped up saying hallelujah. He jumped up and said whatever it was, he was saying, praise the Lord. Holy God, thank you, thank you, thank you. I'm able to do this. He goes into the temple. The temple was the church. He goes into the church. The people see him. Peter gets up and preached that message. 3,000 people get saved off of one man's testimony. That's why I told you earlier, don't let your testimony go. Tell somebody of your testimony. Oh, hallelujah. Because what? It helps. Oh, hallelujah. See, sometimes we just have to have the testimony service. Sometimes we have to be told or reminded, or we just have to be encouraged that what you go through, I've already been through. And if this scripture helped me, maybe the scripture helped you. See, we're in this thing together. Iron sharpens iron. Oh, hallelujah. See, but a lot of times what? We don't, oh, God, help us, Lord. Help us. Oh, help us. We don't seek God to find out what he's trying to do in us. What? We give up too easily. We give up steadfastly. We don't stay on our knees to hear. See, a lot of times we pray. Yes, praying is good. Yes, we're supposed to pray. Have the relationship in prayer. But after the prayer, what? Stay there and just listen. Listen to what the Spirit is saying. See, a lot of times we get up. Always have your Bible open when you pray, and then the Lord will lead you to the scripture. Always have a notebook by your bed so that when the Lord speaks, you be able to write it down. If the Lord give you a vision like he gives unto me, I have to have a notebook by my bed because I never know when he gonna give me a vision. And then when he gives me a vision, I date it and I write it down because I have to write it down what in the first few minutes. That's just like when I know the man of God, the woman of God has given me a word in the church and I feel like shouting. I don't shout. I go and write the word down. Then I shout because I what? I want to reflect on what he's spoken. And if I go into the shout too soon, I may forget what the woman or the man of God spoke. And then a lot of times I found out by me always being around different ministers, by me being around these different bishops and apostles, when you would go back and ask them what they said, they had no idea on what they said. So when they speak life into you, or when they speak that word into you, receive it, but write it down. Oh, hallelujah. When God gives you something, write it down. Oh, hallelujah. I got a prayer list. I haven't added names to it lately, but I got a prayer, 2 full pages in my journal of all the people that I went to school with back in my elementary days, all the way up to high school. All the people in my neighborhood, all these people, and if they got to start by their name, they no longer with us. But all these people I'm yet praying for because what? Oh, hallelujah. I believe in the power of prayer. And whether you come to my church, you know, I would like for you to come to Christian Gospel Center. I would like for you to come to my church. But just in case you don't come to my church, go to somebody's church. Everybody got different tastes. Everybody like different kind of ministries. Oh, everybody like this. Everybody like that. But go somewhere where you are being fed the unadulterated word of God. Oh, hallelujah. That's why you love Bible study so much. It's good when people show up on, isn't it sad when people show up on Sunday? You go by the church on Sunday, the parking lots is filled, the sidewalks is filled, everybody in the church. Then you come back on that Wednesday night. You come back on that Tuesday night. You come back on that Thursday night, whenever they have Bible study, and you only see a handful of cars in the parking lot. Well, why do we miss it? God wants to speak in the prayer hour, in the prayer meeting, but we just what? We want to get it all on Sunday, and we can't get it all on Sunday. Oh, hallelujah. We learn in Sunday school. We learn in our prayer meetings. We learn during that time. Oh, we're able to ask the question. One thing we do on our Wednesday night services, we're able to ask questions. No matter how hard the question is, no matter how easy the question is, if you have a question and you desire to answer, you're able to get the answer, a good biblical answer about it. And then not only a lot of times what our bishop does, he does what? Bishop Wade say what? He asked the congregation for their opinion before he puts his in. Oh, hallelujah. And then we find out what? A lot of us, what? We say the same thing, but we just doing it differently. differently, but yet we arrive to the same conclusion. Oh, and sometimes we be scratching our head, how did you get to that conclusion? But what? We're doing it together. Oh, hallelujah. That's how come what? We should be, and especially nowadays, oh, thank you, Lord, especially nowadays, we're in the last days. If we don't know we're in the last days, then shame on you. Oh, hallelujah. So we should be running the church. Every time the church doors open, the saints of God should be running the church. The sinner man should be running the church. We should be inviting somebody to church every time the church doors is open. There's too many churches with the gates locked where you can't get in. No, open it. Oh, hallelujah. Stop putting people there in the middle of the night. Because what? People come in off the street and want to be saved. Everybody not going to come to church on Sunday. Oh, but if you there during the week, oh, hallelujah. See, we got to do it how the Spirit say do it and quit doing it the way we think we should do it. Oh, hallelujah. See, because what? Our church should be so anointed to where when people step up on the sidewalk or when they step up on the stairs, they get convicted right then before they even come across the threshold. Oh, see, we got this thing wrong. See, and then go into the church rejoicing. Go into the church I'm expecting. Go into, one of the greatest things I'm looking for in my ministry is what? Is I want to be able to preach one day, and as I'm in the middle of the word, somebody from the audience desire to be saved, and they come to the altar and get saved while I'm yet preaching. Oh, because what? I'm going to leave the pulpit, go down, lay hands on them, however the Lord tell me to do it. And then what? I'm going to go right back up there to preaching. That's how come I tell people all the time, you need to go to Africa, or you need to go to Ghana, or you need to go to Switzerland. You need to go to London. You need to go to these different places to find out how they worship. They will take a bathroom break and go and refresh themselves and come back. And then the minister would finish preaching what he started. Oh, hallelujah. Because what? They got a hunger for the word. Oh, hallelujah. Thank you, Jesus. See, we if the air conditioning go out, let the air conditioning go out. We know how to survive without air. Oh, hallelujah. We know how to survive without heat. One of the greatest times we ever had at church was when the lights went out. The whole neighborhood was out. And we all thought that Pastor was going to tell us, okay, y'all can go home because we have no power. We have no lights. He say, open up the windows. And he preached from the pulpit. Matter of fact, I believe he came down on the floor. And when he came down on the floor, we had the Holy Ghost fell in that place that night to where didn't nobody want to leave. Everybody was hungry for the Spirit. Oh, everybody was just crying. We was hugging each other. We was pouring out. Oh, the guy who was trying to lock the doors, he couldn't lock the door because it looked like every time somebody said glory or somebody has spurred out in this area, somebody has spurred out in that area, and then the whole church go up again. One of the best services I ever been in my life. I never have forget that. See, we allowed the Holy Spirit to come in and have his way, because it's his church. Turn the music off. Turn the organ off. Cut the drums off and hear what the Spirit is saying to the church. Oh, hallelujah. We got to get back to that place. See the miracles that he wants to perform, but he can't perform because what? We got his hands tied. Oh, hallelujah. When we say, Holy Spirit, come in. And then when he come in, his hands is tied because we won't let him do what he want to do. Because what? We're dealing with time, or we're dealing with this. We're dealing with that. Oh, come on now, y'all. We got to submit to the Holy Spirit. The Holy Spirit is here. This is his dispensation. When Jesus left, he told his disciples, you go to Jerusalem because I'm going to send you a comforter. The book of Acts is still being written. Why? Because we're the church. We're still here. And as long as we're here, somebody could be saved. Somebody could be healed. It's time for us to see the miracles in the church. Oh, it used to be a time when you studied the ministry of John Lake. John Lake they would bring people to him so he could lay hands on people and the people would be healed. The other one, I can't think of his name right now, but they would bring people to them and they would lay hands. They didn't take people to the hospital. No, they took them to the preacher. They took them to the church. Oh, hallelujah. You know, you got to be like Shambach when that lady brought her son to Shambach and she had him in a sheet. And all she did was took the sheet and threw it on the altar. Shambach was preaching. She said, now, if you're a man of God, raise him from the dead. And he came down off the pulpit. He lays hands on the young boy. And then take the little baby, put him back in the sheet, throw it over his shoulder, and she walks out the church. 15, 20 years later, he comes to church one day, and he walks up to Shambach, and usually when his adjutants would have stopped him, but this particular day, didn't nobody stop this young man. The young man walks up to him and says, and grabs him and holds him and picks him up. He said, put me down. He said, I can't put you down. He said, put me down, man. What is going on? He said, I'm the one in the sheet. Shambach said, well, pick me up again. Because what? All Shambach did was obey the Lord. Oh, hallelujah. See, he had forgot about the young man in the sheet. See, God wants to do those kind of miracles. God wants to do a miracle in your life. God wants to do a miracle in my life, but he waiting on that surrender heart. He waiting on that yielded heart. He waiting on us to give up so that he could give in. He waiting on us to allow him to have his way in us and we get out of the way. Oh, he's just waiting on us. Oh, wait on the Lord and be of good courage, and he shall strengthen you. He shall renew thy faith. He shall. It's all about him. It's not about you. It's not about me, but it's him. And what greater is he who is in me than he who is in the world. See, the devil ain't scared because you go to church, but he's scared if you got a relationship. This devil ain't scared because we go to church, but he's scared if you know the Holy Spirit is dwelling in you. See, the Holy Spirit, the devil don't fear you, but he fear what's in you. Oh, hallelujah. That's how come Jesus say what? I give unto you power. So now I'm giving you the authority of my name. I'm giving you the authority of the Holy Spirit. I'm giving you the same power that I have. I'm allowing it to dwell in you so that you can be an overcomer, so that we can be more than a conqueror. But if I'm not in the word, or if I'm not in my prayer closet, or if I'm not in the relationship, I'm missing out. Oh, hallelujah. Because what? He's not going to make me do anything that I don't want to do. See, because he what? He's not going to go against my will. It's up to me to say, yes, Lord. It's up to me to say, I confess, Lord. It's up to me to say, I want to be saved. It's up to me to say, I want to be delivered. It's up to me to say, Holy Spirit, come in. It's up to me to say, Holy Spirit, break me. Break my mind. Break my tongue. Break my inner being. Break my heart. Break everything that's not like you. It's up to me to say those things. And the more I say it, the more he'll come in. Oh, hallelujah. Where he just stepped over the threshold, now he's coming in to indwell. Oh, that's one thing I love about the Holy Spirit. I remember I got the Holy Spirit in my bed. I didn't even know who the Holy Spirit was. I had never heard of the Holy Spirit. And a young lady told me one day, she said, whatever happens, just let it happen. And I went home that day and I just started thanking Jesus. Oh, hallelujah. And after I started thanking him, he filled me at 5:15 Wednesday, October 30th, I believe it was. Oh, hallelujah. Thank you, Jesus. That's what he did, because what? I wanted him. And then, you know what? That was in 1978. But I want him more than what I wanted him then. I want him more now than what I wanted him then. I want him. Oh, hallelujah. Thank you, Jesus. Thank you, Lord. Thank you. Thank you. And I've always, God. Oh, hallelujah. And then, oh, God, he just know how to come in. He know how to comfort you. He know how to satisfy you. He know how to just put his arms around you and tell you how much he love you. He just, oh, man, he just know what to do, how to do it, when to do it. He's just looking for us so that he can do it. Oh, hallelujah. If we be willing and obedient, we shall eat the good of the land. Oh, it's up to you. It's up to me. I can't make you do anything. You heard the message. I can't make you say, yes, Lord. I can't make you say, yes, Holy Spirit. I can't make you say, Lord, make me over. I can't make you get back down on your knees, lay prostrate before him. I can't make you do anything. Oh, hallelujah. But when we learn to surrender, when we learn to submit, when we learn to give ourselves unto him, just think. Oh, hallelujah. You're talking about the heavens. Oh, you're talking about an eternity. Oh, you're talking about greatness. You're talking about miracles. We're talking about wonders. We're talking about laying hands on the sick and they shall recover. We're talking about souls at the altar and they shall be saved. Oh, hallelujah. Even if they're not on the altar, they're at my job. I'm in the store. They come to me in the store. Oh, I want to be saved. You look like you can help me to the plan of salvation. We be ready unto the Lord. Oh, that's what he's looking for. Because what? We're in the last days and he want to do a greater work. Quit looking at the circumstances. Quit looking at the what's going on in the world. Just think, he's still yet in control. Be aware of, because we know what to pray for. Be aware of, but know that he's still on the throne. Be aware of, but we know he's still a healer. Be aware of, but we know he's a deliverer. Be aware of that we know he's still saving. Oh, hallelujah. Be aware of, because what? Oh, hallelujah. And then give him the glory. Give him the honor. Give him the glory. Oh, hallelujah. Thank you, Jesus, for he is good and his mercy endure forever. Amen. And we pray that we said something today that would encourage your heart to keep walking by faith. Keep walking in the Lord. Pray for me as I pray for you. Eric, it's done. It's done. It's done, my brother. Carlton, it's done. Oh, hallelujah. Trust him. Trust him. Give him your whole heart and watch what God would do. Oh, hallelujah. In Jesus' name. Amen.
1: Thank you for tuning in to another dynamic broadcast.
0: God bless.
1: Brought to you by
0: Hallelujah.
1: Dante Lane.
0: Thank you,
1: of New
0: Jesus.
1: Beginnings Internal Deliverance Church.
0: Thank you, Lord.
1: Church. If you would
0: You're
1: like
0: worthy.
1: To write him or send a donation,
0: oh, hallelujah.
1: Please
0: You're
1: send
0: worthy.
1: To PO
0: Thank
1: Box
0: everyone for tuning
1: 2555
0: Share the broadcast.
1: Southfield,
0: Tell
1: Michigan,
0: somebody
1: 48037.
0: The Holy
1: that
0: Spirit
1: is PO
0: wants
1: Box
0: to come in
1: 2555
0: Oh,
1: Southfield,
0: that's right,
1: Michigan,
0: Sister Gail. Thank you for praying for me as I pray for you.
1: If you
0: Mother
1: like to
0: Dora,
1: give him a call,
0: you
1: dial 313-670-1291.
0: We're praying
1: that's
0: for you.
1: 313-670-1291. Pastor
0: Belafonte
1: Lane is here live.
0: Oh, we're
1: If you'd like to give him a call
0: ones.
1: For prayer,
0: God,
1: dial 313-871-6096.
0: God bless. Until
1: That's
0: next week
1: 313-871-6096. 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
0: You gotta stop that. You gotta...

0: Hallelujah. Amen, amen. Hallelujah. Hallelujah. Thank you, Jesus. For God is good, and his mercy endureth forever. This is the day that the Lord has made. We will rejoice and be glad in it. I was glad when they said unto me, let us go into the house of the Lord. There's victory in the house. There's dominion in the house. There's love in the house. There's an anointing in the house. There's power in the house. There's deliverance in the house. There's salvation in the house. There's reconciliation in the house. Everything we need or desire is in the house of the Lord. Amen, amen. Oh, hallelujah. I want to welcome everyone into the broadcast on today over the beautiful WMKM 1440 on the AM dial, Built My Way Radio. Amen. We're here to encourage the heart on today. We're here to uplift the name of Jesus. We're here to let you know that Jesus is still on the throne. Have faith in God. Have faith in the Creator. Have faith in the one that caused those things that were not as though they were. Have faith in God. Oh, hallelujah. For he is good and he is faithful to his word. Oh, hallelujah. If he said it, it shall come to pass. If he said it, it shall accomplish that what he sent it out to do. Because what? No word.
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1: Okay. This is very strange, but anyway, are you ready, man? Okay. Whoa, I'm ready. Okay, anyway, one of the greatest claims of the gospel. 2 Corinthians 5:17. Therefore, if any man be in Christ, see, there's a condition. He is a new creation. All things are passed away. Behold, all inclusive. All things are become new. What? Who can make that claim? Who? Hey, Kobah. But the salvation of Jesus Christ can make that claim. Can make that claim. That when you are in God, when you let Him come in you, that's why we give the plan of salvation. Simple plan. You say, yes, God, I was a sinner. God, I know that you died for me. I know that you went to hell for me. Forgive me for my sins. Come on in. Take over. Come in my heart. Simple. Automatically. A chain reaction. You translate it out of darkness immediately to God's light. If somebody would take your life, you go to heaven. Hey, Koba. Because you allow God to come in. Now there's operations. And we go examine these claims. Like last week I talked about the kingdom of God. And how you enter in. And that's, so now we're talking about you received them. And now God said you a new creature. You are new. That because when we fail, all the old Satan stuff got in us. All on top of us, in us, evil thinking, selfishness, meanness, cruelness. I don't know how I'm gonna make it. I can't understand. All kinds of negativity just beat you side the head, slap you all side your head. I say, I'm so lonely. I'm so sad. Nobody don't love me. But now, you open your heart up to God. You open up the treasure book. Hey, Kappa. You begin to read all the good things in the Bible. And one is that I will talk about. Therefore, if any man be in Christ, yeah. He's a new creation. All things are passed away. Yeah, hallelujah. Behold, all things are becoming new. All your old ways are passed away. Now, first of all, it's a process. Now, not overnight. See, you knew now. I mean, that seed. That seed, we always have to think of a baby, a woman got pregnant. So that seed got to grow. And then some things to make it grow. You got to love the word. You got to give up your, you got to obey God. And God tell you, He'll start telling you something. You know, the way you talk to your mother, you knew you can't talk to your mother like that no more. You know? So when she holler at you and tell you to wash the dishes, you say, yes, mother. Gotta tell you. Start treating your mother better. You know, he'll start teaching you different things. No. You know, just cook your husband's food. All he asks for you to do is have a warm dinner for him. Just do that. So you start obeying God. And that seed start growing. And then you start reading the Bible. I will never leave you or forsake you. I love you with an everlasting love. With love and kindness have I drawn. God, you talking about me? Me? You love me? My mama don't, she see my, she don't love me. This the man I got, be cursing me. But you love me. You love me. So you growing to be new. You starting to feel new inside. Yeah. Because you received God inside of you. And then your whole perspective. You begin to meditate. See, this is something. Hey, Milton Fortune. You begin to receive God in your heart. And you meditate. I'm a new creature. I'm a new creature in Christ. Somebody curse you out. You used to rear back. You used to rear back and let them have it. Wait, what you say, man? I'm about to get you. Now, let me tell you. But now you knew. You're like, oh, brother, God bless you. I'm going to pray for you. I'm going to pray for you, brother. I love you, brother. We've been friends for how many years? You knew. You knew, man. Your whole perspective on life begin to change. You used to see life one way, but now you see it in another. You know, you used to be all depressed about everything on the news. And then you start saying, but God told me that he got everything under control. Yeah, that he is the head. That he is the boss. I mean, everything just start changing. The perspective. You start learning that God is omnipotent, all power is in his hand. That he's omnipresent, he's everywhere at all times, in all times. You notice there's a change in your attitude. You used to be depressed, now you singing. You used to be down. You used to be crying about everything. I don't know why people don't call me on the phone. I don't know why they don't invite me to the party. But now your attitude has changed. I'm new. I don't want to go to, I can have a party by myself. I'm going to put on some old school and have me a party by myself. You a new creature. Your attitude has changed. Your attitude has changed. Hey, Copa, you begin to understand. I am loved. I am loved. Y'all might not love me, but I know I'm loved. You used to walk with your head down. Now you walk in the room, your head is up. You know, I can say I used to try to please everybody. And I would go home crying. I think I said the wrong thing to that lady. That lady don't like me. That lady, now, I'm like, they don't understand me. I don't care. I'm still going to love them. Yeah, this is me. I used to have low, people didn't think, I used to have low self-esteem about some things. I used to be crying all the time. I gotta make her happy. I gotta do something to make her laugh. You know, that was miserable. I can't make anybody ain't gonna love you no matter what you do. But I learned that, because I'm a new creature. You begin to see yourself totally different. God has made you new. It takes time. But one day you realize, when I used to want to slap somebody, now I want to hug them. I want to hug them. I feel sorry for them. See, we can get to the place that we can love our enemies. That's a powerful place. When you can get on your knees and pray for your enemies. You know you knew. You knew. You a new creature. You a new creature in Christ. Yeah, that's what God. And then you begin to treat people that way. You begin to be kind. You used to be mean. You was mean. You wouldn't care about people like that. They talk about me. I'm a kid. You be thinking about what you gonna say. Now you knew. You be like, bless that lady. That lady got issues. That lady got, I do an open mic. I don't have much time to do it. How this lady said, her friend, she loved her friend. That's not my friend. I don't care if she don't like me. I don't care if she say my head is big. They say, your friend talk about you all the time. I don't care. I love my friend. That's my friend. I love that lady. She got issues. You be like that. That's my friend. I still love her. Yeah. You knew. God has changed you into a new creature. Hey, Copa. And then I want to read Isaiah 43:18-19. We got to go. I got 1 minute. Oh, my friend ain't going to make it. Remember ye not the former things, neither consider the things of old. Behold, I will do a new thing. Now it shall spring forth. Shall ye not know it? I will even make a way in the wilderness and rivers in the desert. So we may visit this again. When you come into God, there is an interchange. God begins to form himself in you. When you used to cry, you laugh. When you used to be angry, you're kind and understanding. All things are new. One of the major claims of the gospel. So I'm going to say this, and I got to end. 3 minutes. Oh, I got 3 minutes. Thank you, Lord. So, intellectually, I can testify. I was not that smart, especially in high school, college, you know, I can see, but I did pretty good in master's classes. But now, I love intellectual things. I wasn't really intellectual. Now, I love science. All things are new. Started companies that I never thought I would ever do. All things are new. Became a rapper. All things are new. God make all things new. And that kingdom in you begins to expand. Hallelujah. And when Paul opened up his heart to God, you know Paul, the baddest apostle. He was a killer. He killed the Jews. He killed God's people. He killed them. He was a murderer. But God came in. Okay, 2 minutes, I can do it. God came in and transformed his heart. He became a new creature. God transformed him from a heart of hatred to a heart that loved God and his people. So I got to stop, but I want to say it's a young man that you can call me. He sells vests for your doggies. Pretty vests that you want to buy his doggies. Also, he sells great, beautiful clothes, and His ministry is First God's Apparel. He was on here before. He's running late. So, okay. And so I'm announcing his business. Call me. I will give you more information. He'll probably be on next time. And that, call me, 313-948-1155. If you want to sew, it is straightbackmovement.org. My Cash App. $ Backstreet 77. So, and I guarantee you, a blessing gonna fall on you. And I ain't a woman that lies. Bless you, everyone. In Jesus' name. And we out. Y'all have a good one. Give your heart to the Lord and let him make you, form you into a new creature in Christ. In Jesus' name, amen.
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0: There's still the air room there. Will there be one?
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2: Galatians 6 and 14 says, may I never boast except in the cross of our Lord Jesus Christ, through which the world has been crucified to me and I to the world.

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0: We thank God for being here one more time again on another Wednesday afternoon. And I'm here for St. Mark's Scripture Upload Program. Well, we're here to touch you, let the Word of God touch you, to lift you up. Amen. And cover you up with the blood of Jesus. Amen. We thank God for AM 1440 giving us this platform to reach out to you here at our Spiritual Uplift Program. For the next 30 minutes, we're going to share God's Word with you. And it is our prayer, amen, that God's Word will revive you, will touch you. And if you don't know the love of God, it will open up your heart to you, accept and let God in, amen. We know sometime between Sunday worship service on a Wednesday, things get us down. It seems like life drags us down. All the bad news all around us. But despite all the chaos you hear every day on the news, we're here to tell you that God's in control. We're here to tell you that God, amen, is in control. We're here to tell you that God will not leave you alone. We're here to tell you that God is that friend like no other.
1: Yes.
0: We're here to remind you that in Jesus' name,
1: Jesus,
0: we are more than conquerors. Amen. Because God that we serve, He's able to bring us through whatever it is that we're going through. So do not let life drag you down. Don't let negativity bring you down. But you keep our hope and our faith and keep our eyes on the prize. That's what we're going to do on this day. So we thank you, amen, for tuning in. And at this time, we're going to pause. We're going to read our sick and prayer list and have our announcements. Amen. Our sick and prayer list for today is Tori Eaton, Brother Harold Watson, Sister Mackenzie Guy, Calvin and Carrie, Sister Gloria Scott, Mother Shelby, Dale Simon, Quintus Rogers, Jeanette Wackrow, Evangelist Brenda Bird, Brother Frazier Thompson, Pastor Walton, Mrs. Steeples, Christina Hasbeck, Mother Bronner, Brother Willie Apps, Trish Armstrong, Tyreja Eaton, Sister Barbara Bailey, Pastor Pitts, Brother Wilkerson, Sister Vicki Simon, Sister Pitts, Brother James Hall, John Johnson, Al Rubicki, Steve Pinchuk, Sister Betty Jo Robinson, Terry Robinson, Jeremy Hicks, and Evangelist Addie, and all the St. Mark's members. And as we pray daily, please remember to say a prayer for the sick and shut in. If you'd like to add someone to the sick and prayer list, please feel free to contact the church, and we would be more than happy to add your loved one to a sick and prayer request. Let us all pray for the sick. Our announcements is Sunday, August 16th, and Sunday, August 23rd, at 2 o'clock, we'll be celebrating Pastor Mother's 28th pastoral anniversary here at St. Mark's. And on Sunday, September the 16th, during the morning service, we'll be having our annual Women's Day here at St. Mark's. All are welcome. Amen. We would like to, and Sunday morning at 9:30 is our prayer and Bible study and Sunday school class. 11 o'clock is our morning worship service. Amen. So please keep all these announcements, sick and prayer report in your mind. Amen. At this time, we will pray for the sick. Our Father, dear Lord, those again you want to serve and gather together one more time in your holy name, dear God. Dear Lord, we come together, dear Lord, and say thank you, dear Lord, that is all rise on this day, dear God. Dear Lord, we thank you for watching over us, dear Lord. We ask you to say thank you, Lord, for everyone tuning in to us, AM 1440, dear God. Whether they're at home, whether they're at work, whether they're at school, or wherever they may be abroad, dear God, we thank you for this time set aside that we can worship you, dear God. Dear Lord, as we pray to you, dear God, we shall remember all the sick names that read to us, dear God. Remember those that are sick, that those listening, dear Lord, may have sick and loved ones to you in the hospital, dear God, may be in bed of affliction. But we know you're a healing God, dear God. You're an omnipotent God, dear Lord. We know there is no sickness of man that you can't heal, dear God. So touch bodies right now, dear God. Heal the bodies, dear God. Remove the pain, dear God. We know you can, dear God. Yeah. We know you will, dear God. We claim to your son, Jesus' name, God, you will heal those that are sick right now, dear God. And those, dear Lord, ask for prayer, dear God, because they just got things going on in their life, dear God. They have struggles, dear God. They got different things going on. But we know, dear God, you are a struggling answering God, dear God. Yeah. We know you're a problem-solving God, dear Lord. We know you're a way-making God, dear Lord. So in this day, God, we pray that you answer their prayers right now, dear God.
1: Yeah.
0: Open up doors they thought were closed, dear God. Remove, dear Lord, the roadblocks out of their way, dear God. When they thought, dear God, they didn't have a path, we should open up that path for them, dear God, and lead and guide them, dear God, to your glorious light, dear God. Dear Lord, some men should pray, dear Lord, because truly they backslid. They backslid and they've lost their way, dear God. But we pray you remember them too, dear God.
1: Definitely.
0: Would you shine your light down on them, dear God, and bring them out of the darkness, dear God, back into your wonderful light, dear God. We ask you to touch them, dear God.
1: Right.
0: You know, when you touch them, dear God, they'll never be the same, dear God. They'll touch right now, dear God. And as we pray to you, dear God, we ask you to remember those driving around, dear Lord, those listening to God, wherever it may be, dear God. Touch them too right now, dear God. So your word will touch them, dear God. Be uplifted in their spirit right now, dear God. We know the word will make a difference in their life, dear God. So as you touch them too right now, dear God. Strengthen right now, dear Lord. Dear Lord, as we pray to you, dear God, we should remember all our government leaders out there, dear God. Touch them right now, dear God. Now, we had an election, dear Lord, on last week, dear God. But those, dear Lord, that are running in November, dear God, let them seek you first, dear God.
1: Yes.
0: They need wisdom from thee, dear God. And those incumbents are already in office, dear God. They need truly, dear God.
1: Yes.
0: They need more wisdom from you, dear God. They need more guidance from you, dear God. They just need you, dear God. So touch them all right now, dear Lord, in a mighty way, dear Lord. And dear Lord, as we pray and elevate your holy name, dear God, we thank you at St. Martin's for our 28th pastoral anniversary, dear God. Thank you for our pastor and our mother this time, dear God. Can you bless them both and strengthen St. Mark Church family, dear God. And as we pray to you, dear God, we have to remember the bereaved family on this day, dear God. Remember those mourning, dear God. Lost a loved one, dear God. We touch them too, mighty way, dear God. Hearts are heavy, dear God. No, they're trying to make understanding of their loss, dear God. But we wish you to comfort them too, right now, dear God. We know you are a comforter, dear God. We should comfort them right now, dear God. And let them know hearts may be heavy right now. But joy comes in the morning for those that call on home that knows you, dear God. We just thank you, dear God.
1: And
0: dear Lord, we thank you for your son Jesus died on Calvary Cross for us one day. He died, dear God, just precious blood, dear God. He died for the sins, dear God, of mankind, dear God. We just thank you for the crucifixion, dear God. And while we love and celebrate on this Wednesday, dear God, early on the third day morning, my Jesus, my Messiah, our Redeemer, he got up from the grave. The whole power is him.
1: Yes.
0: We just thank you for the resurrection, dear God. All these things you pray in your son Jesus' mighty name. Amen.
1: Amen.
0: Amen, amen. We just thank God. Thank God. Amen. And this time we're going to have Old Testament scripture by Sister Michelle.
2: Coming from Isaiah, the 40th chapter, the 25th through the 31st verse. To whom then will you liken me, or to whom shall I be equal, says the Holy One. Lift up your eyes on high and see who has created these things, who brings out their most high, their host by numbers. He calls them all by name, by the greatness of his might, for he is strong in power, not one fails. Why do I say, O Jacob, and speak, O Israel? My way is hidden from the Lord, and my judgment is passed over by my God. Have you not known? Have you not heard that the everlasting God, the Lord, the Creator, the ends of the earth, does not faint nor is weary? There is no searching of his understanding. He gives power to the faint. He increases the strength of those who have no might. Even the youth shall faint and be weary, and the young men shall utterly fall. But those who wait on the Lord shall renew their strength. They shall mount up wings like eagles. They shall run and not be weary, and they shall walk and not faint. Question. When have you ever felt exhausted, overwhelmed, spent, burdened down, pressured, stressed that you just want to give up or give in? Or just plain running on empty. In today's society, we focus on time. Everybody's got deadlines, appointments, overtime schedules, various bills are past due. All of this contributes to feeling stressed out and depleted. But in Isaiah 40 chapter, the 25th to the 31st verse is talking about God's omnipotent power.
3: Yes.
2: Verses 25 to 28 is having Isaiah asking God, who can compare to him? There is none. God tells us to look up on high and see who created these things that we have. Only God can guide us, protect us, shoulder or carry all of our burdens, our sorrows, and our obstacles. He removes them all away from us. In verse 28, he reminds us and asks us, have you not known? Have you not heard? The Lord did and does everything for us and is not faint, nor is he ever weary. God supplies our needs, our wants, and removes obstacles from us every single day.
0: Mm-hmm.
2: And verse 31 is the power and knowledge we need to focus on. But these shall know who wait on the Lord. We know that he is with us. They shall mount up on wings like eagles, and they shall run and not be weary.
0: Mm-hmm.
2: This is our reward that God is going to give us. Look up on high and know that your Savior is with you. He'll never leave you. He will shoulder and give you the strength. He will take away your burdens. He'll take away all your obstacles to endure the life that he gave us. Be blessed and encouraged in his power. And remember, anytime you're running on empty, look up towards God.
0: Amen. Amen. Amen. Amen. Thanks, just want to share with the Old Testament scripture. Amen. And at this time, amen, we're going to watch a musical song by Sister Dottie Peebles. Amen.

0: came. Praise God. We're going to have a short scripture. Praise God. Proverbs, the 23rd chapter and 7-8. Just that first part of it. For as he thinks in his heart, so is he.
1: Yeah.
0: So my question to you out there, radio man, what are you thinking? Praise God. What are you thinking? What kind of thoughts are you having? Mm-hmm. Praise God.
1: Yeah.
0: Throughout the day and throughout the night. Praise God. What are you dwelling on?
1: Yeah.
0: Praise God. Are you dwelling on that on time God?
1: Mm-hmm.
0: Are you dwelling on his promises? Praise God, that he has given you. Praise God. Don't you know, praise God, your thoughts will control you? Praise God, if you continue to think negative, praise God, it will take a hold and affect you. Praise God, so I'm in the courage, praise God. Praise God, that you, praise God, be saying, I can't do, praise God, it. If you think that, you can't.
1: Uh-huh.
0: Praise God, because your thought is what is taking control, praise God. Are your thoughts weak and defeated? Praise God. Everybody's against me. Praise God. Oh, Lord, praise God. I can't do nothing. I'm not able to get up. I can't walk. I can't do this. Praise God. I'm not able. Praise God. I can't make it ends meet. I can't do this.
1: Yeah.
0: And I'm not able to go here. I'm not able. You're not able. You're not able. It's too much for me.
1: Yeah.
0: Now, those are the thoughts that you are having. Praise God, radio man out there, I want to encourage you, praise God, that you need to change your thought, praise God. Put some power in your thinking, praise God. Come up with some daily affirmation, praise God.
1: Yeah.
0: That I'm able to defeat whatever comes against me.
1: Yes.
0: But the scripture said, praise God, no weapon shall form against me that's prosper, praise God. With God's help, praise God, you can defeat these things that are coming up against you. Praise God. You can say, I can do all things through Christ who strengthened me. It's one thing, praise God, to just to read it on the paper, but you got to apply it to your life. Praise God. That's got to be what you are thinking. Praise God. God is and will fight your battle, praise God. And I don't care what you see in the news, and I don't care what looks like everything coming against you, praise God. But you got a God, praise God, that's able to fight your battle, praise God. He won't put more on you than you can bear, praise God. So you need to know that, and that's what you need to hold on to, praise God. He is my strength, my God, my faith, praise God, is strong with God, because all things are possible.
1: Oh, yes.
0: So I want to let you know, praise God, the scripture said, for as he thinks in his heart, so is he.
2: So is he.
0: Check your heart.
1: Check your heart.
0: Thoughts in your heart today. What are you thinking? When you hear those negative thoughts coming, don't you know if all you say every day, I'm sick, I'm weak, and don't you know your body going to catch on to what you are thinking, and you're going to be sick, and you're going to be weak?
1: Yeah.
0: But when you said, Lord, I thank you for giving me strength to get up, to move about, you'll find yourself doing it. So check your thoughts out there in radio land.
2: Amen. We thank God, mission for the uplift. Amen. You should be very uplifted, amen. And at this time, amen, we're going to have our pastor come to you, amen. Dr. Alfred Sample Sr., amen.
3: Amen. We bring you greeting from the St. Mark Missionary Baptist Church. We, in the name of our Lord and Savior, Jesus, the very Christ, we just thank God for this day and this hour. We thank God for this mighty opportunity, blessed opportunity to come before you in the radio land with Jesus.
4: Yes.
3: Amen. And we want to just uplift you. Amen. Now, sometimes you feel down, just call his name, Jesus.
4: Yes.
3: Amen. Call him.
2: Oh.
3: Amen. And praise the Lord. Don't be afraid to call him. In the midnight hour, call him. Morning time, call Jesus. Amen. So we just thank God again for this opportunity. We're going to

0: Read a scripture in Paul's letter to Timothy, 2 Timothy, the 3rd chapter. We'll read the first through the 5th verse. This know also, that in the last days perilous times shall come. For men shall be lovers of their own selves. Covenant, boaster, proud, blaspheming, disobedient to parents, unthankful, unholy, without natural affection, shrewd sprinkles, false accusers, unkindred, fearing, despise those that are good, traitors, heedless, high-minded, lovers of pleasure, more than lovers of God, having a form of godliness, but denying the power thereof. From such, turn away. Just want to bring you a new news flash. Amen. We're in the last day. Our Father, we thank the Lord Jesus again for this day and this hour. We just thank the Lord Jesus for that goodness. We thank you for this opportunity to come before the radio audience, wherever they are, Lord Jesus, at home, in the car, on the boat, in the park, or where in the air, wherever they are, with the word of God. You the only hope is in you, Lord Jesus. In the name of Jesus, amen. The latest news flash is that the age we are living in now is the last day under this dispensation. We are under the dispensation of grace, or the church age, according to the word of God, saying, amen, and that many things is happening, amen. All things you hear on the news, you on the computer, online, amen, the paper, everything that happened today is according to the word of God. The word of God said the day is coming when children want to be against their parents. I was just reading where a young man killed his father and burned down the house. And you hear things as such, and you say, oh, that's awful. And it is awful. But it's according to the word of God. God has already told us the day is coming. When children are going to be against their parents. Parents are going to be against their children. The Bible told us that man done become weaker and wiser. Man today is wiser than they ever been, but morally speaking, spiritually speaking, they are weaker than they ever been.
1: Yes.
0: I come to let you know, when you look around and see all the awful things happening, the Bible, Jesus said, there's going to be wars in the room of the wars. Amen. We are fighting wars now. Amen. Praise God. I come to let you know, don't get afraid, because we're in war, because God told us in the days we're living in, there's going to be wars all over the place. I used to wonder about wars and the room of the wars. All these terrorists, that's war. So war is all around us. I come to let you know, we're in the age, amen, in the last day. What's going on in the United States of America is happening globally all over the world. Young 14-year-old boy shot up the school and killed lots of people. It wasn't in the United States, it was in Dallas. Won't let you know anything, the devil is loose. And it is a spiritual warfare. Church, we are in a spiritual warfare. I want to let you know, if you don't know Jesus Christ, the only one that is able to help the devil himself is our Lord and Savior Jesus Christ. I want to let you know what the world needs is more Jesus. I come and let you know, amen, more Jesus in the home, more Jesus on the block, more Jesus on the job, more Jesus in the White House. I come to let you know, and more Jesus in church. I come to let you know, we need more Jesus. Thank God for Jesus today. We are in the last days, but yet there's time. And Jesus said, don't know man, nor the day, nor the hour that I'm coming back. But yet there's time. Jesus coming back to get the church one day. I want to let you know it takes us out of so sin and fear world. But when he come back, will you be ready? I come to let you message to all you have to do is accept our Lord and Savior Jesus Christ as your personal Savior today. Don't put out today what you can do for wait for tomorrow. You accept him as your personal Savior. And you don't worry about, oh, God is the only one able to protect you.
1: Yes.
0: And you put on all the locks and alarm you want on your house and devil still come in. But I want to let you know if you put Jesus. Put the blood of Jesus all around your house, all around the car, and the devil can't break in. I thank God for today.
1: Yes.
0: Amen. Take it. Don't look sad. Don't be sad. Amen. Don't know what to do. Many people don't know what to do. They're sad. They're afraid. Don't be afraid. Don't be sad. Just look unto Jesus. He is the author and finisher of faith.
1: He's able.
2: He's able.
1: Amen.
2: Amen.
1: Amen.
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I always used to pray. 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

say, Lord, don't pass me by. Right now, right now, right now, lift your voice and say, do not pass me by.

0: 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Now you be safe, stay tuned, and talk to you next week. Good night. God bless.
1: 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Hand clapping and toe tapping. We want to visit

statements that we hear today is, come unto Jesus and everything will be all right. While it is true that Jesus will make everything all right, it does not mean that, that those of us who are in Christ won't have to go through some troubles, won't have to go through some trials, and that we won't have to go through some tribulations. For now that we are born again,

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We find hell's homing device hounding our heels.

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Thank you for tuning in to the Precious Diamond Radio Ministries right here on WMKM 1440 on your AM dial. This is Mother Hansberry with you this evening. I wanted to identify myself so you know who is speaking into your life this evening. Praise the Lord. Well, we thank God for being here again for this opportunity, for this open door. We thank the Lord for his goodness and for his mercy unto us. Praise the Lord. We thank God for this beautiful day that he has given to us. He said in his word, "This is the day that the Lord hath made. We shall rejoice and be glad." So we know that joy comes from the Lord, and it is a joy that the world can't give, neither can the world take it away. But the joy that the Lord gives is without condition. However, we know that being glad is conditional. Sometimes we feel like we should be glad when good things happen. But the Lord in his word said, rejoice and be glad. And in spite of some things that may not seem so good at the moment, be glad. Praise the Lord. And we thank God for his word, and his word shall never fail. Hallelujah. We thank the Lord for his goodness on this morning, having another time with the Lord, just giving the Lord thanks this morning, early this morning. We thank God for that opportunity. For he said in his word, where two or three are gathered together in my name, there I will be in the midst of them. And we thank the Lord for being in the midst. And hallelujah, we thank him for being in our midst right now. Praise the Lord. So we're going to start off with prayer. Praise the Lord. Father God, we thank you today for another day, another opportunity. We ask you, Lord, to look on the sick and shut in, those that are sick and shut in the hospital, maybe in their home, maybe even behind a prison wall. Lord, we ask that you look on them today. Look on them and touch in their body from the crown of their head to the sole of their feet. Lord, we ask that you rejuvenate them, that you set them upright. Hallelujah. That you lift up their hung down head and give joy like none other can do. We thank you for strengthening in the name of Jesus. We ask you, Lord, to look on our sister's daughter. In the name of Jesus, let her completely heal from her surgery. We thank you, Lord, and all others, Lord, that may have had surgery. Thank you, Lord, for the healing. Thank you, O God, for the healing in Jesus' name. Those that are going up for surgery, Lord, we ask that you be with them, that you'll be their doctor, that you'll be the nurse. Hallelujah. That you'll continue to look on them, that nothing happens. Hallelujah, in Jesus' name. Lord, we're thanking you right now. We ask you, Lord, that you continue to deliver, Lord, those that are bound. To set free, Lord, in the name of Jesus. Set free. Look on the little children, Lord, runaways, wherever they may be. Lord, we ask that you look on those that have graduated, Father. Those that are looking for jobs, look on them and help, Lord, that they will get jobs. Open up doors and make ways for those that are looking for jobs for the first time. We ask you to give them favor. In Jesus' name. And Lord, we continue to thank you for these engineers here at this radio station. We ask you to bless each one, one by one and name by name. Bless their household and what their hands are doing for you. We ask you, Lord, that you continue to bless, that the doors at this station may continue to be open. In Jesus' name, we do pray. Amen. Let the words of my mouth and the meditation of my heart be acceptable in thy sight, O Lord, my strength and my redeemer. Praise the Lord. Well, it may have been a few weeks, I believe, since the last time we spoke, the last time you heard my voice, but we did talk from the book of Mark, talking about the word of God. And we know that the scripture says, man cannot live by bread alone, but by every word that proceedeth out of the mouth of God. So we're going to try to continue
in this that we started off in the book of Mark. And just for refreshers, I'm going to go over some of that with you. Praise the Lord. I'm going to start off Mark chapter 4, verse 12, and it's going to say that seeing they may not, that they may see and not perceive, and hearing they may hear and not understand, lest at any time they should be converted, and their sins should be forgiven them. And he said unto them, know ye not this parable? And how then will ye know all parables? The sower soweth the word, and these are they by the wayside where the word is sown. But when they have heard, Satan cometh immediately and taketh away the word that was sown in their heart. And these are they likewise, which are sown on stony ground, who when they have heard the word, immediately receive it with gladness and have no root in themselves, and so endure but for a time. Afterward, when affliction or persecution ariseth, for the word's sake immediately they are offended. Now see, these people accepted the word right away, but their faith didn't endure. Verse 18, and these are they which are sown among thorns, such as hear the word, and the cares of this world are the deceitfulness of riches and the lust of other things, entering in, choke the word, and it becometh unfruitful. That is so plain. I don't need to really explain it, but it's telling you that when some people receive the word, they become more engorged and more induced in things that are going on around them rather than the word of God. And so when things happen to them, they become offended, and they are unfruitful in the word. They cannot win anyone because they have become worldly. They are thinking of things on the world. And these are they which are sown on good ground, such as hear the word and receive it and bring forth fruit, some 30-fold, some 60, and some 100. Praise the Lord. And then we're going to continue right over here. We're going to continue here, praise the Lord, on verse 35. And he's saying, and the same day when the even was come, he saith unto them, let us pass over unto the other side. And when they had sent away the multitude, they took him even as he was in the ship. And there were also with him other little ships. And there arose a great storm of wind, and the waves beat into the ship, so that it was now full. And he was in the hinder part of the ship, asleep on a pillow. And they awake him and say unto him, Master, carest thou not that we perish? And we hear that in the song. And he arose and rebuked the wind and said unto the sea, peace, be still. And the wind ceased, and there was a great calm. And he said unto them, why are ye so fearful? How is it that ye have no faith? Jesus asked them two questions. What's wrong with you? What happened to your faith? And they feared exceedingly and said one to another, what manner of man is this, that even the wind and the sea obey him? Now, they received the word. They knew what the word could do, but yet, when it came time for them to apply the word, this is what it said right here. It said it was unfruitful. The cares of this world choked the word out. It was not strong in them. They could not do anything about that wind and the sea that was roaring at them, because
that word had went right on into the air since they were out there in the boat. It went out of their heart, and they no longer understood what Jesus was telling them. He already broke it down to them what happens when the word comes. The enemy, he says, Satan cometh immediately and taketh away the word that was sown in their heart. He said he comes and he takes it away, and that's what he did. He showed them right there how that the enemy comes in. Now, this is a tangible report right here. The enemy came in right then, and they ran to the master, and they woke him up, took him and woke him up. Don't you care about us? We're about to die. And this word says, carest thou not that we perish? And Jesus arose and rebuked the wind. And they came over into the other side of the sea, into the country of the Gadarenes. Now we're about to see what the word does. And when he was come out of the ship, immediately there met him out of the tombs a man with an unclean spirit, who had his dwelling among the tombs, and no man could bind him, no, not with chain, because that he had been often bound with fetters and chains, and the chains had been plucked asunder by him, and the fetters broken in pieces. Neither could any man tame him. And always night and day he was in the mountains and in the tombs, crying and cutting himself with stones. This is just a background on the character of the demon that met Jesus as soon as they got off the ship, as soon as they got to the other side. He said, but when he saw Jesus afar off, now listen to this, Jesus wasn't even near them, but when he saw him afar off, he ran and worshiped him and cried with a loud voice and said, what have I to do with thee, Jesus, thou Son of the Most High God? I adjure thee by God that thou torment me not. How can a demon adjure or have any power to bind God and what he does in any way? He have no power at all. And verse 8 said, for he said unto him, come out of the man, thou unclean spirit. And he asked him, what is thy name? And he answered, saying, my name is Legion, for we are many. And he besought him much that he would not send him away out of the country. Now there was there. Now, see, now this, even this demon knows what the word of God can do. He spoke with them, and it said he besought him much. In other words, he's begging him and asking him, don't send us out the country. We're demons, but we don't want to leave this area. We want to stay in this area and do our dirt. And Jesus, hallelujah, had mercy on the man, not the demon. And he besought them much that he would not send them away out of the country. Now there was there nigh unto the mountains a great herd of swine feeding. And all the devils besought him, saying, send us into the swine, that we may enter into them. And forthwith Jesus gave them leave. And see, now, right here, even these demons understood the word that Jesus was speaking. They understood that his word was strong and powerful, and what he said it was going to do. And he told them, go on into the swine. And forthwith Jesus gave them leave, and the unclean spirits went out and entered into the swine. And the herd ran violently down a steep place into the sea. They were about 2,000 and were choked in the sea. And they that fed the swine fled and told it in the city and in the country. And they went out to see what it was that was done. And they come to Jesus and see him that was possessed with the devil, and he had, whose name was Legion, sitting
and clothed and in his right mind, and they were afraid. Now, this is where we get that passage from. When we sometimes people get up and they testify and say, I'm clothed and I'm in my right mind. That's because sometimes people have been possessed with something that they could not get rid of, some things they did not want to be possessed with, some things you could not even do anything with. If you're a horrible person and you've done things, you're possessed with demons, and you can't do anything about it. But when God comes, when Jesus comes in, a new life begins. He causes those demons to leave and dispossess you. And these devils had to leave, and they obeyed God. And when they went out, it wasn't the man that was destroyed. It was those pigs that was destroyed. And they came to Jesus and see him that was possessed with the devil and had the legion sitting and clothed and in his right mind, and they were afraid. So many times, you know, when we see people who have been delivered, just like Paul, when he was delivered and set free, and he went on a mission for the Lord, a mission evangelizing to the Gentiles, taking the word of God to the Gentiles so that they may be able to be engrafted into the family of God, that he died, that he was buried, and that he rose again, that he shed his blood for our sake, hallelujah, that we might be able to have a claim to the tree of life. They were afraid of Paul. When Jesus sent him to different places, they said, "Who, Paul? No, he's the one who crucifies people. He's the one who sends people to prison for your word. We don't want him here." But Jesus had to testify for him and say, "He's changed. That he no longer is he Saul. He's Paul now. Paul the apostle." And praise the Lord. Verse here, right here in verse 16, it said, "And they that saw it told them how it befell to him that was possessed with the devil. And also concerning the swine." There's always going to be a witness to know how bad you were and what things you did. And they'll be able to say, "This person, yeah, you wouldn't have wanted to know this person on the other side." Jesus said, "Let's go to the other side." You wouldn't have wanted to know them on the other side of this person, who they are. But this person right here is changed. This is a different person. And verse 19 said, "Howbeit Jesus suffered him not." He wanted to go with Jesus and to be with Jesus. But Jesus didn't want him to go with him. He said, "Go home to your friends and tell them how great things the Lord have done for thee, and have had compassion on thee." And he departed and began to publish in Decapolis how great things Jesus had done for him, and all men did marvel. Now, see, when Jesus changed you, you don't just sit down on your leaves and do nothing. You go out and you tell somebody about what the Lord have done. You can't just sit down and have the best thing in the world and not try to share with others that you know are lost. And then the first thing you said, "Well, I didn't know what to say to them. I didn't know how to approach them. I didn't think they would accept me or receive what I was saying." And so they may not. Jesus was not received by all those

Jesus had a went and patted this man on the back and said, "Oh, you're doing good. You're not cutting yourself today. You're not being crazy today. You're doing pretty good." No, Jesus rebuked them demons out of him and told them, "Come out of the man." You got to have some holy boldness in you, about you, or somewhere. You got to have some strength or something about you when you are saved. Praise the Lord. Just like Jesus, hallelujah. When Jesus saw him, he told him, "Come out of him." Then they negotiated. They wanted to know, "Can we go into the pigs? We don't want to leave out the country. Just send us into these pigs." And they didn't know what the pigs was going to do, but Jesus knew. Once you get in them pigs, then that's going to be the end of this demon. Praise the Lord. No, nobody ate those pigs. Nobody ate those pigs. Praise the Lord. They were choked in the sea. This is what the witness tells us in the Bible. Praise the Lord. Hallelujah. So we thank God for this word today. So when the word comes to you, this is what he said. Harden not your heart. When you hear the word of deliverance, the word of truth, praise the Lord, the word that Jesus is delivering to you, the word that can deliver you and set you free, harden not your heart. Praise the Lord. And we know, hallelujah, Jesus did so many different miracles. He did many other miracles, but there were places where he did not much miracle. Praise the Lord. Because they did not believe. And this is what we must have. We must trust God. We must believe his word. His word is sharper than a two-edged sword. Praise the Lord. Going, hallelujah. It can go between the bone and the marrow. Hallelujah. It is quick and powerful. Praise God. And we got to believe the word of God. We got to believe whenever you want something from the Lord. This is what the book of Mark is famous for. He said, when you ask something from the Lord, believe that you have it and you shall receive it. And this is in the early parts, praise the Lord, of the book of Mark. You got to believe. You must trust God, must trust his word. And this is what Jesus was asking his disciples. He said, what is wrong with you? What happened to you? Why are you so fearful? What happened to your faith? He said, how come you don't have any faith? You've been with me all this time, and now you're afraid. He said, and unto them, why are you so fearful? How is it that you have no faith? Praise the Lord. You got me with you. I'm with you, and you have no faith. Praise the Lord. You don't even have a voice to speak up and speak against this wind that's bolstering. You don't have any faith to speak up and calm the sea. Praise the Lord. There are some things that we can do, but hallelujah, when we can't, we got to have God in our heart. Praise the Lord. When we can't, hallelujah, we got to know who can. He can. Praise the Lord. But he was looking at his disciples because they were right there with him. And when we talk and we say, oh, I got the Lord with me, you know, there's a song that says, take the Lord along with you everywhere you go. Are you taking the Lord along with you everywhere you go and you can't even speak up for him? You can't even speak a word on his behalf. You can't even witness to somebody about what you call the best thing in your life, how the Lord have done great things for you, and you can't speak up for him. You are deceiving yourself, and you need to go back and get strengthened. You need to go back and get some power. You don't have the power, praise the Lord. But the scripture tells us once we receive the Holy Ghost, we receive power. You must not have the Holy Ghost if you don't have the power to just speak up. Speak a word, hallelujah, on the behalf of the Lord. Speak a word, not your behalf and not somebody else, but on behalf of the Lord. Because what he did is right. And what he did, hallelujah, is true. He died on the cross, hallelujah, for your sins and mine. He bled and he died. He suffered on the cross. And he was buried, hallelujah. He was buried not in his grave, but in someone else's grave, in a borrowed tomb, because the grave could not hold him down. On the third day, he got up out of that man's grave,

0: gave it back to him. Hallelujah. In other words, he got out of it. Praise the Lord. And he allowed it to be for whoever it was for. Hallelujah. Because it was not for him. And he ascended back to where he came from, up in glory. Hallelujah. And when you believe that and you know that to be true, hallelujah, and you have, hallelujah, the gift of the Holy Ghost, and you have been delivered, you ought to be able to be fruitful. Praise the Lord. You ought to be able to be fruitful. It says some 60, 30-fold, 60, and 100. Praise the Lord. You need to be able to speak a word. You need to check yourself if you can't speak a word. You need to wake up right now. Hallelujah. You Christians, you say that you're saved, but you have not done any witnessing. And the witnessing you did was very poor. Very poor. Very poor. Very poor. Hallelujah. Check yourself. Wake up. Wake up now. Hallelujah. The day is going late. It's going late. Hallelujah. Getting late in the day. Praise the Lord. And so we thank God for this word today. Thank God for how he have delivered the word himself. And he explained, hallelujah, he explained it to us that when the word went out, Satan is the one that comes along and steals your witness, steals your power. But you got to have faith and trust in God. We thank God for you listening. We ask the Lord that he will continue to bless you and that you will continue to be blessed. And that this word have blessed you as you heard this word today. Praise the Lord. And that he will strengthen you and give you the peace that you stand in need of. Just as he spoke to that seed, peace, be still. Hallelujah. We ask the Lord that he will bless and keep you all. And that you will come back on next week. That you might hear from the word of God. In Jesus' name we do pray. Have a great evening. Be back with us on next Wednesday, if it be the Lord's will. Good day.
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0: 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I am your host and producer on today, Pastor Darlene Bell. I am the senior pastor at Exciting Life Christian Center, where my beautiful sister, Pastor Sarah Riddle Taylor, is a co-pastor. Listen, while we're talking about being the senior pastor, I would like to invite you this Sunday. Come on out and join in with us. A lot of you have been looking for a church home. I highly recommend Exciting Life Christian Center Church. Amen. That's the place to be. There's always awesome praise and worship. There's always a powerful word. And then there's always a phenomenal presence of the Lord. So come on out and join us. Amen. You'll be glad that you did. Our services are at 2:30 p.m. every Sunday. Amen. And our location is 1650 Milverton Road, and that is Troy, Michigan, a little bit outside of Metro Detroit, Troy, Michigan, 48083. It is right off of Maple, which is 15-mile road between John R. and DeQuinder. 2:30. Come on, I want to see your beautiful face in the place. Amen. I'm so glad that you tuned in here. Shout out to our beautiful DJ on tonight. Thank you, DJ, for helping me to get this word across the nation.
1: You're very welcome.
0: Bless you. Yes. You know, I'm praying to God to do something very special for you. Amen. You know, and she's very anointed and so encouraging. So she goes beyond the call of duty. And, of course, shout out to the veteran on tonight, Brother Gil, veteran and owner of 1440 AM WMKM. Amen. And I'd like to say shout out to our listeners that's tuned in by the way of radio. Some of you are driving. Some of you may have just been maybe turning the dial. And you came upon this show. Don't you tune it off. Amen. Don't go anywhere. Amen. And then we have our Facebook family and friends on, and as they come in and chime in, I would definitely give them a shout out. So, having said that, I have a good word planned for you for this radio show, and it is your due season is here. Amen. You say what? Your due season is here. You know, there's a scripture, our main scripture for today is Galatians 6 and 9. And let us not grow weary of doing good, for in due season we will reap. That's a promise of God if we do not give up. Amen. I like the King James Version say, let us not grow weary in well-doing, for in due season you will reap if you faint not. And see, that's the whole part. Don't you give up. I know a lot of you have been so faithful to things of the Lord. And you say, well, wow, what's the use? The use is that you're going to have eternal life if you believe in Jesus Christ as your Lord and Savior. What does it matter? It matters that He said, in due season, you will reap if, conditional, you faint not. And I'm going to read the Amplified that says, and let us not lose heart and grow weary and faint in acting nobly or doing right. For in due season, for in due time, and at the appointed season, we shall reap if we do not loosen and relax our courage and faint. So I want to encourage you, everybody that's tuned in now, you stay encouraged. Many times you have to encourage yourself. Keep doing well. Amen. Keep being faithful. Hey, we got some family partners here that just chimed in. God bless my youngest daughter, Pastor Sarah Bell. Amen. Young lady, beautiful outside and inside. Thank you for joining in. And she said, yes. Amen. She said, rich word. Then I have my spiritual daughter here. I was, spiritual daughter, I was her teacher. Now I am her pastor. Amen. And congratulations on your promotion. We have evangelist, Watavia Denise. So I'm so glad you young ladies joined today. Behind me, you can see Taco. That's our little new cat, newly adopted cat. He wants to be a part of this show, too. Tell everybody hi. Amen. Glory to God. So, there's a quote by, let's see, this is by Paul Onyeka. And this is what he says, because, you know, when you are getting something from somebody else, you want to give them credit. Amen. And I know you college students know about that. No plagiarism. No plagiarism here. And he says, due season is God's season. His opportunity, it is his appointed time, which is never too late nor too fast. I'm going to read that again. That's a very good quote from Paul Omayeta. Due season is God's season, his appointed time, which is never too late nor too fast. It is the set time of favor. Amen. You know, we can pretty much relate it to pregnant women. Many of us are mothers. Thank God I'm a mother of six. They're all young adults now. Four boys, two girls. Four young men, two young ladies, and a proud grandmother of eight. Two little boys. Of course, you all know Santonio. He's the youngest. And we have six granddaughters. Amen. And so, you know, I think about myself as being a mother. You know, you have a due season of your pregnancy. Now, I had to have all of mine by C-section. And I'm so thankful every time I look at the wall, I call him, okay, Taco, go over there with him. Every time I see the war stars, I say thank you. You all excuse me for 1 second. Got to put on the granny hat. Okay, you can get out. Go play the top, okay? Yeah. Okay. See, yes. Santonio wants to play. You're coming over here, Santonio. Okay, thank you all for your patience. Man. And we're talking about when a woman is pregnant, you know, the doctor gives her a approximate due season. Well, the baby's not going to come too early or too late. That baby will come in God's appointed time. You have to be a little patient. And, you know, if you already know up front you're going to have a C-section, then the doctor will schedule that. But the baby, when that baby comes, oh, boy, so much joy. So much happiness. Amen. So let's continue with this study. Deuteronomy 11 and 14 says that I will give you the rain of your land in his due season, the first rain and the latter rain. Now, many of us have experienced in our lives the first rain. Amen.
2: Hi.
0: Yes, Antonio tells everybody hi. But the latter rain. The latter rain. Okay, they said hi. This is the radio listeners. You want to come look at the Facebook? Come on. But the latter rain is on the way. And when your due season comes,
2: thank you.
0: It will, thank you. It will be worth the wait. Hallelujah. Glory to God. Deuteronomy 11 and 14, one more time, that I will give you the rain of your land in his due season, the first rain and the latter rain. And I want to tell you the latter rain is on the way, and oh, wow, it's going to be so worth the wait. And the latter rain that thou mayest gather in thy corn, and thy wine, and thy oil. Now let's look at Habakkuk 2, chapter 2, verses 2 to 3. Pastor Sarah says, a man, rich word, tell it. And the LOL is for Santonio. He loves, you know, tell everybody hi. Amen. Habakkuk 2, 2 to
2: hi.
0: 3. Habakkuk 2, verses 2 through 3 says, and the Lord answered and said, write the vision and make it plain upon the table, that he may run that readeth it. So, you know, ministers, make your vision plain. God already knows what he wants you to make it plain, but when it comes to pass, you'll know, wow, this is nobody but God. So I'm going to start it over. Habakkuk 2, verse 2. And the Lord answered me and said, write the vision and make it plain upon tables, that he may run that readeth it. That's right. Don't just get stagnated. Don't sit down on your gifts. Don't sit down on your talents, but run. Of course, you pray about it first, but go on and do what God has called you to do. Verse 3 says, for the vision is yet for an appointed time. That's that due time. Okay, thank you. It's due for an appointed time. But at the end, it shall speak and not lie. Though it tarry, wait for it. Excuse me. Tarry means you have to wait for it. It hasn't come to fruition yet. But it shall come to fruition. Your due season is here. Amen, saith the Lord. For the vision is yet for an appointed time, but at the end it shall speak and not lie. Though it tarry, wait for it. You know, so often I preach about waiting on the Lord. And while you're in God's waiting room, don't complain, don't worry, don't murmur, but Lord, I thank you. Praise God. Hallelujah. Praise God, his door has already happened. Amen. So I'm going to read verse 3 again. For the vision is yet for an appointed time. Don't you know that you're on God's mind? He has appointed time for your breakthrough. Hallelujah. Thank you, Jesus. Thank you, Jesus. Ooh, everybody lift your hands up now and tell the Lord, thank you. Thank you, Lord. My due season is here. Ooh-wee. Thank you, Jesus. Put a praise on it. So, for the vision is yet for an appointed time, but at the end it shall speak and not lie. Though it tarry, wait for it, because it will surely come, and it will not tarry. God said surely. He didn't say it may or possible. But he said, it shall surely come to pass. Today is your day. In fact, why don't you lift your hand and say, today, is my day. And I'm saying it for Pastor Darlene. Woo, Pastor Sarah says, tell it. She says, yes. She says, preach. She said, I receive. You got to receive this word. And to the other five that's on here, I don't see your name, but I see the number. God bless you. And I don't see who you are. And if I'm not giving you a shout out, it's not that you're not important. You know you're important. But if you want to maybe say something, because sometimes when you don't write anything in the comment, okay, thank you. Your name will not show. You want this? Okay, go put that back. Here, yes. Amen. Okay. Say thank you, Jesus.
2: Thank you, Jesus.
0: For the popsicle. with the courtesy rule book that Jesus said. Amen. All right. Go sit down and enjoy it. You know, it's okay. You have to do a multitasking. Amen. I have my Pastor Darlene Bell hat on, and I have my granny hat on. So he just brought me the box of popsicles. That's Antonio, my little two-year-old grandson. Hallelujah. So today is your day. It is your time. It is your season. That's just like if you plant some seeds. Amen. They don't come up overnight. The only plant I remember coming up overnight was Jack and the Beanstalk. And it was a giant waiting for up at the top to destroy. So, but you plant corn seeds, the corn will come in God's perfect time. You plant watermelon seeds or apple seeds. And you, everybody I know, on you've been planting seeds. You've been given to God's work of your resources. You've been given to God's work of your time. Amen. So let's continue. Your due season is here. You've got to believe. People cannot believe for you. You have to believe. I like Pastor Sarah Bell took grab hold of this. She said, my season is here. That's right. Make it personal. It is your season to reap all of the good that you have sown. That's what a songwriter, he said, this is my season to reap all that I have sown. I got a seed in the ground. Ooh, let me get back here. Amen. So it's your season to reap all the good that you have sown. God sees you. He doesn't have to use eye drops. Amen. He knows your heart and intent of your heart. Amen. Ecclesiastes 3:1 says, to everything there is a season and a time to every purpose under the heaven. That's why God said in Galatians, what I read earlier, thank you, Santonio, for playing the piano and singing. Galatians 6:9. Hey! It was Galatians 6:9. Don't grow weary. He knew it. He knew it would be challenging. And, you know, a lot of times the devil is trying to put some roadblocks up. Oh, okay. Let Granny finish her TV, a radio show, okay? The devil try to many times put roadblocks up. But you go press past that. Press past the roadblock. Amen. Yeah. Yes, thank you. Let's look at Ecclesiastes 3:1. To everything there is a season. And a time. No, don't do that. And a time to every purpose. Hallelujah. I'm going to read that again. Ecclesiastes 3:1. To everything there is a season and a time to every purpose under the heaven. That's why God said in Galatians, don't grow weary. And once again, God doesn't have to wear eye drops. He doesn't need eye drops. He doesn't need glasses, and I'm not putting anybody down that, you know, you wear glasses or you have to wear eye contact. It's okay. Do what you need to do. But God's eyes are perfect. Amen. He doesn't miss out what you're doing. He sees you. He knows all about you. Hang on in there. Hallelujah. Your due season is here. Say, my due season is here. Amen. Don't move that. Hi. Okay, come sit over here. You can tell everybody hi, okay?
2: Hi.
0: To everything, okay, we read there's a purpose. Let's look at Isaiah 40, 28 through 31. Has thou not known, has thou not heard that the everlasting God, the Lord, the creator of the ends of the earth, fainteth not? Neither is weary. So God is not weary. Amen. He doesn't faint. Amen. There's another Facebook partner. I don't see your profile, but God bless you. No, no, no. As I was saying, you, all of you are important, but many times when you don't make comments, your profile will not show. But God knows who you are. God bless you. Thank you for stopping by. Back to Isaiah 40:28. Please put that back on. Thank you. 28 through 31. Has thou not known? Has thou not heard? No, don't do that. The creator of the ends of the earth fainteth not, neither is weary. There is no searching of his understanding. Verse 29, he giveth power to the faith. So if you just feel like, Lord, I just cannot go on. I can't take it anymore. He will give power to the faith. And to them that have no might, he increases strength. So that's what God is. He will strengthen you. He will give you joy. He will give you peace. Hallelujah. Hallelujah. In the midst of whatever the storm is, praise him in the midst of the storm. Like that song said, hallelujah, anyhow. Never let my problem get you down. When problems come your way, lift your hands to God and say, hallelujah, anyhow. Yeah, stop. Come on, you got to praise him. You don't wait till everything is just going smooth. Oh, thank you, Lord. And then some people don't even praise him then. But don't wait till the battle is over. Shout now. Ooh, Pastor Sarah Bell says, rich word. Thank you so much. So he gives power to the faith, and to them that have no might, he increases strength. Now, this is Isaiah 40, verse 30 says, even the youth shall faint and be weary, and the young men shall utterly fall. But they that wait upon the Lord, they that wait upon the Lord shall renew their strength. Hallelujah. They shall mount up with wings as eagles. They shall run and not be weary, and they shall walk and not faint. Hallelujah. Thank you, Jesus. That is his promise. You in the waiting room, praise him. Don't complain. Don't murmur. Just begin to thank him. And that's why you keep that hope up. Some people say, well, why should I hope it may not come to pass? Hey, it may come to pass. Hope is very important for your faith to work. Faith is predicated upon hope. Hebrews 11:1 says, faith is the substance of things hoped for, the evidence of things not seen. Amen and amen. Okay, here you are. This is your last one. Say, thank you, Jesus. In Jesus' name, bless. Amen. He's smart. He's taking it there. 2 years old. Hallelujah. So I have one more scripture. Ezekiel 34:26. And I will make them and the places round about my hill a blessing. And I will cause the shower to come down in his season. God's got a season for you, my sister, my brother. He's going to shower you with what you've been believing him for. And there shall be showers of blessing. And on this, at this point, I want to offer Jesus to you. You know, I got to add this one, Lamentations 3:26. It is good that a man should both hope and quietly wait for the salvation of the Lord. So I got to go to Psalm 40:1. I've waited patiently for the Lord, and he inquired unto me and heard my cry. God has heard your prayer. Is that what he told Elizabeth and Zachariah? Zachariah was in the temple doing what he was supposed to do, high priest. And the angel came and said, the Lord has heard your cry. When I was teaching about Jacob and Rachel, Rachel had a hard time having kids, but at the top of the chapter, she was barren, but honey, I believe it was like in the middle or the end chapter, it said, God remembered Rachel. God remembers you. God remembers all that you do for his work. He hasn't, okay, go put that back. He hasn't forgotten about you, all your sowing, all your faithfulness. I'm talking to the ushers out there, all of your greeting God's people at the door, the pastors, all the sermons you have preached when you needed, preaching to yourself. Hey, Lamocha. All of the evangelists, all of the ministers, all the choir members, all of the praise team members, whatever you're doing, even if you're cleaning the church, whatever you are doing, God remembers you, and he has answered your prayer. Your due season is here. Amen. So if you don't know the Lord Jesus Christ as your Lord and Savior, you can get to know him now. According to Romans 10 and 9, it simply says, if you would confess with your mouth the Lord Jesus Christ, believe in your heart that God raised him from the dead, you shall be saved. But with the heart, man believeth unto righteousness, and with the mouth, confession is made unto salvation. Let's pray this prayer now. Father, in the name of Jesus, I believe, that Jesus Christ is the Son of God. I believe he died on the cross just for me. I believe they put him in a grave, but he's no longer there because God raised him from the dead. And he is alive right now. Come on, every man, woman, boy, girl, pray this prayer. Dear Lord Jesus, come into my heart. Come into my life. Save me, Lord. Wash away all my sins, Lord. Forgive me, forgive me, forgive me, Lord. All my wrongdoings, I'm so sorry. Wash away, Lord, every wrongdoing with the blood of Jesus. Now, Jesus, I ask you to come into my life, to be my Lord, my Savior, my Master, the Redeemer of my life, the Director of my life, and my Master. Do something special with my life. Thank you, Lord, for hearing my prayer and answering my prayer and coming into my life right now. And according to your word, I'm right now born again, and my name is written in the Lamb's book. Okay, thank you. In the Lamb's book of life. In Jesus' name. What do you do next? Get in a good Bible believing church. Come on over and check our church out and be a part of a good Bible believing church. We have wonderful believers that will help you in your walk. Come on over this Sunday, 2:30 p.m. Exciting Life Christian Center, 1650 Milverton Road. And that is in Troy, Michigan. You can always Google. Amen. You can say, Google, take me to Exciting Life Christian Center, and you'll get the direction. And it's off a 15-mile road between John R. DeQuinda. I love you. Thank you for joining in. 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